Burgum described multiple cuts to the pool's line that added up to 350 feet. He also said the pool will have to be at least partially drained in the coming week to finish the repairs. As our nation swings into its 200

0: Kamala Harris has floated Supreme Court reform, including expanding the court. Legal experts say the idea has failed for a reason and warn that if one side changes the rules, the next may do the same. I'm Bill Alexander.
1: This is SRN News. The entertainment world has discovered the Bible.
2: The BBC is the latest to announce a show based on the scriptures. The British network says it's working on a documentary series focusing on the life of Christ. This comes amidst the popular success of The Chosen, which has captivated audiences for years. Amazon Prime's House of David has been renewed, and last year Netflix broke out Ruth and Boaz, along with several other biblical projects. Fox produced The Faithful Women of the Bible. Michael Harrington reporting.
1: A new report by a Trump administration commission promotes the idea of building bridges between church and state. The draft report from the Religious Liberty Commission supporting a stronger role for religion in government and public life. It recommends eliminating the Johnson Amendment, which restricts political activities of tax-exempt religious groups. The draft is open for public comment for 15 days. This is SRN News. The FBI is dramatically expanding its investigation into Georgia's 2020 election, assigning hundreds of personnel to review records tied to Fulton County.
3: The Bureau has assigned 260 analysts from field offices nationwide to review Fulton County election records by mid-July. Federal agents previously seized ballots and other documents as part of the probe. Although Georgia's 2020 results were recounted and audited, confirming a win by Joe Biden, President Donald Trump has long argued that the election was tainted by fraud. Supporters of the review say a thorough investigation can help answer lingering questions and bolster confidence in election integrity. Ken Lorman reporting.
1: Governor Gavin Newsom announced he's deployed California Fire Resources to support the firefighting effort on the Aspen Acres fire in Colorado. It's burned more than 85,000 acres and is 0% contained. More details at srnnews.com.
4: A rich forecast on WZYN, 8:10 a.m., the old ship of Zion. A chance of an isolated shower or storm early, then partly cloudy skies overnight will drop down close to 75 degrees. Lots of sunshine, lots of heat again Monday with a chance of isolated showers or storms, a high near 95. Tuesday, a slight chance of showers or storms, mid-90s, and then isolated showers or storms, mid-90s Wednesday. I'm Sally Russell on WZYN, 8:10 a.m. and online at WZYN.org.

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Ain't a thing in this world that compares to Jesus. He is the best there's ever been. Oh, thank the Lord for him. I'm glad that he is what I could not be. Could have never paid the price. The debt was too high. I like that in Revelation chapter 5. What a sad sight. There's no one found worthy. There's no one found worthy, Brother Bowling, but then all of a sudden, there was one. Thank God there's one found worthy. And ever since then, I've just been claiming him. And it's been working good. And it'll keep working mighty fine. Thank God for a spotless lamb. I want to sing about what I'm thankful for. This song just sort of says, thank God for these things.

We are grateful to God to know that you're listening today. We pray that the music, the preaching, and all the broadcasting would be a stream of blessing to you. We've got a bluegrass gospel favorite. Up next, Primitive Quartet, Walking in the Highway.

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Thank you for listening today to WZYN Valdosta, and now our friends in Forsyth, Georgia.

From WZYN, we say hello to all of our new listeners in Forsyth, Georgia. We hope you will receive a blessing from all the preaching and singing. Have a great day.

0: 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With Caleb Osteen, pastor of Calvary Baptist Church in Live Oak, Florida. And now, Brother Caleb.
1: All right, everybody. Thank you for joining me here again today at the Everlasting Truth broadcast, where, as you know, you guessed it, you've heard it before, it's always our aim, our pleasure, and our goal to give you everlasting truth for this ever-changing world. We are still taking a bit of a break, and I don't know how long this will go on for, just as the Lord leads and directs, but we're taking a little bit of a break still from our series we've been in, looking at the words of Christ. That's where we've been at for quite a while now. We got some 70 broadcasts in there, and just kind of seems like, let's just take a break from that for just a moment. Once again, I don't know how long that'll last, but we're taking a little bit of a break from that series and just kind of giving you some different things along and along as we go. And today I want to share with you something that's different for me, something new to me. Not necessarily a revolutionary new understanding, but just something new that God recently spoke to me about. As a matter of fact, just today in my morning devotional time, the Lord kind of unfolded this for me, and it's going to be from James chapter 1. So if you got a Bible, go ahead and go there. But while you're doing that and getting your mind, your heart right, and kind of in that zone, but while you're doing that, let me just remind you how important it is to have that personal devotional time with God every single day. Every single day. It's necessary that we hear from Him. Jesus said, "My sheep know my voice, and they hear me, and they follow me." Jesus said, I believe it was three times in John 10, that His sheep know His voice. And we need to be able to hear Him, and we've got to shut off everything else going on outside. We've got to do like Mary did. Martha was cumbered about with much serving, but Mary, she sat at the feet of Jesus and heard His word, and God told Martha that Mary hath chosen that good part, and it shall not be taken away from her. And Jesus emphasized the importance of pulling away from everything else and just sitting with Him, just sitting at the feet of Jesus, not necessarily a deep study, not necessarily a academic pursuit, not a theological pursuit, but just some time to sit at the feet of the Son of God. Just hear God's voice, speak to Him, talk to Him, pray, read His word, let His word just sit in your soul and think on it, stir on it, ponder it, talk to the Lord about it. You need that time. And as I was trying to do that this morning, the Lord just showed me something here that I think will be helpful to you. But as I said, it's from James chapter number 1. Now, James is, there's not a bad book in the Bible. Don't get me wrong. All Scripture is given by inspiration of God, profitable for doctrine, for reproof, for correction, instruction, and righteousness. So I wouldn't dare say that any book is any less, but what I will say is that James is a great book, and James is a very practical book. James is a book basically on practical Christianity. If you want to know what Christianity looks like as it is lived out, the book of James highlights those things. It's very simple, applicable truths that James is calling people to action to. James is very much so just that. It is a book of a call to action. It's the same book where we find him making the statement in James 2 about faith without what? Works is dead. And so it's a call to action, but James calls us to something here in the first chapter. Now, the first chapter of James is all about temptation. It's about suffering. It's about trials, all those type things. And I would argue that there's two sorts of temptation found in the first chapter of James. And there's two different ways that we use the word temptation. Temptation at the beginning of the chapter deals with, you know, trials and suffering and hardships that come about in our life. The second half where he talks about temptation is more so a temptation to sin. And so we want to make sure we use those terms correctly, because we cannot apply them both ways at all times, because James says later in the chapter, he says, "Let no man say when he's tempted, I am tempted of God. For God cannot be tempted with evil, neither tempteth he any man." So if it's a temptation to sin, that does not come from God. However, there are some other temptations in our life that we go through that are put there to help us in our walk with God. And that's what I want to talk about very quickly. Really, the fact that life is seasonal. It goes through ups, it goes through downs, it goes through highs and lows, it goes through rejoicings, and it goes through sufferings and hardships. It's all over the place. And, you know, if you look at the Old Testament, you look at the nation of Israel, which are in a sense, they're a picture of what you and I go through as God's people as well. And you look at them and they're constantly up and down. I mean, just look at the six books of the Kings, 1st, 2nd Samuel, 1st, 2nd Kings, 1st, 2nd Chronicles, all that. You see over and over, good king, bad king, good king, bad king. The nation goes up, the nation goes down. You read throughout Exodus, or not so much Exodus, but Numbers, Deuteronomy, you see how they go up, they go down, up, down. The book of Judges, they're up, they're down. Really, the entire history of the nation of Israel is seasonal. Seasonal of righteousness and seasons of down. And this is the believer's life. And I'll say that I've said this several times, actually, and just said it here recently. I believe it was last week talking to somebody, but churches are seasonal. Churches go through ups, they go through downs. Right now, thank God, you know, we're at a place of growth in many churches, and our church is growing, and I'm grateful. I'm beyond grateful for that. So thankful that God's allowed us to see that. But I also understand this, it's seasonal. It comes and it goes. There will be a time where the growth slows down, probably, and we'll be faithful with what we have, and then the season will pick back up, and it'll go back down, and that's just the nature of life. You know, God wired the nature of the earth itself that way. It's seasonal. Everything doesn't always stay the same. There's times of death when we go off into winter, everything dies, and there's times of life where everything thrives again. But it is the deaths that cause the lives to look so nice. It is the winters that cause the summers to look so nice, and the winters are necessary. The lows are necessary. The losses are necessary. And James deals with that reality of loss. That's why he says in James 1 and verse number 2, he said, "My brethren, count it all joy when you fall into diverse temptations, knowing this, that the trying of your faith worketh patience. But let patience have her perfect work, that you may be perfect and entire, wanting nothing." James infers the idea that, hey, listen, you're going to go through diverse trials. Things are going to happen. But James also makes the case that these are necessary. He says, count it all joy when you fall into diverse temptations, knowing this, that the trying of your faith, it does something, it produces something, it worketh patience. And so our trials are not in vain, our seasons are not in vain, our sufferings are not in vain, but they are, in God's words, working something inside of you and I. They are producing, they are building, they are making us more patient. You see, God pushes us to our end so that our limits expand. You know, he says that our trials work patience. And that word patience, it speaks of endurance. It means endurance. And I want you to think about an endurance runner. How do you build endurance? Well, you get pushed. You push yourself to the limit every day. So let's say that they start off running and they run for 2 minutes and they're tired. That's their limit. That's the very beginning stage. Well, guess what? If they run for 2 minutes today, and they keep doing that, then by next week, they won't get tired until they run for 4 minutes. And then a week after that, they won't be tired until they run 6 minutes. And their limit keeps expanding because they keep pushing the limit. The more you push the limit, the more endurance you build. And so sometimes God pushes the limit in our life so that our limits expand. Our boundaries go beyond. We can endure more with the more that we endure. Does that make sense? The more that we endure allows us to endure even more. So God allows us to go through these things. But here's what I want to leave with you here for just a few moments. There's a couple things about this stuff. And number one, and I've already kind of made this case, but it is in fact seasonal. You know, he's talking about these trials and these sufferings and these ups and these downs, right? And they're seasonal. I'm reminded that Peter said in 1 Peter 1:6, Peter makes this case about the hardship that his audience was facing in that chapter. 1 Peter chapter 1 and verse number 6, Peter says this, "Wherein ye greatly rejoice, though now for a season, if need be, ye are in heaviness through manifold temptations." Peter said the heaviness that the audience he was writing to was having, and the manifold temptations they were suffering, just like the temptations James is talking about, Peter said they were seasonal. And the word seasonal that Peter uses in the Greek is an interesting word. It literally means puny, like insufficient, weak, small. And so Peter's talking about their suffering. And he says that the season of their suffering, the time of their suffering, the bounds of their suffering is but a puny one. It's limited. It's small. It's seasonal. And seasons come and go. Winter doesn't last forever. Fall don't last forever. Spring don't last forever. Summer don't last forever. Seasons, by definition, come and go. And Peter said that your suffering, it's just that. It's seasonal. It does not last forever. Child of God, please let me remind you, to the person who's out there suffering this morning and you're going through hardship, and you're going through pain, and you're going through strife, let me just remind you of this. It doesn't last. It doesn't last. It ends somewhere. God knows your limit. He knows the bounds. He knows what you can take. The psalmist said in Psalm 103, he said, "As a father hath compassion upon his children, so the Lord pitieth them that fear him. For he knoweth our frame. He remembereth that we are but dust." He knows your frame. He knows your makeup. He knows your composition. He knows how weak you are. He knows what you can take and what you can't take. And you say, "Well, this is about all that I can take." Well, that's the way you build endurance. The more you get pushed to your max, the further your max extends. And next time, this won't be so hard. And you do that all throughout your Christian life to where your limits get pushed and your limits get pushed and your limits get pushed, so that by the time you go see Jesus, you have expanded in your Christian life and you can handle and you can endure and you can hang with the best of them because God has developed you through the suffering. You know, it's like working out. It's like training your body that the more you push it, the more your body can push. You know, in exercising and weightlifting, if you do not work yourself to failure, if you do not work yourself to the point where you can literally push no more, your muscles do not grow. It is a rule of muscle growth that you push yourself to failure. Ask anybody in bodybuilding or training. And that's what God does with us. If He don't push us to failure, if He don't push us to the breaking point, if He don't push us to the very end, we don't grow. And so sometimes God allows us to be at the end of ourselves. I would say one of the most mature, well-grown Christians would be the Apostle Paul. And yet the Apostle Paul, is it not coincidental? He was mature. And do you know why? It's not coincidental that he spent the majority of his Christian life at his wit's end. He said he was pressed down. He said that they were oppressed on every side. Paul went through things where he was constantly beat down, both physically, emotionally, spiritually, mentally. He was beat down spiritually in 2 Corinthians 12. He was beat down physically in 2 Corinthians 11. He was beat down emotionally in 2 Corinthians. All throughout, Paul was beat down, and yet he was the strongest man. Do you know why he was the strongest man? Because he was constantly pushed to his limit. And God just wants to strengthen you. Jesus said, "Strengthen those things which remain." He wants you to be stronger. He wants to build you. And so I will say this, that suffering, friend, it's seasonal. But not only is suffering seasonal, look right here. James lets us in on another little note that I picked up this morning that I believe the Lord dropped for me. Suffering isn't just seasonal. Suffering is, it's a cycle. It's a cycle. You're up and you're down. And the cycle just keeps running. Notice what he says right here. He's talking about suffering, right? And he makes the case in verse number 9, "Let the brother of low degree rejoice in that he is exalted." He says, "But the rich in that he is made low. Because as the flower of the grass, he shall pass away. For the sun is no sooner risen with a burning heat, but it withereth the grass, the flower thereof falleth, and the grace of it, of the fashion of it perisheth. So also shall the rich man fade away in his ways. Blessed is the man that endureth temptation." So both before and after this verse right here, James 1, verse 9 and verse 10 and 11, is the idea of temptation, suffering, trials. And Jesus makes the case, not Jesus, forgive me. Well, it is the Word of God, so I guess you could say that. But I meant to say James as the human author, Jesus, his spirit, as the spiritual author. But James says in verse number 9 that it's cyclical. It's a cycle. He says, "Let the brother of low degree rejoice in that he is what? Exalted." And then he talks about verse 10, "The rich man who is made low." There's an inversion here. The low brother is exalted. He goes higher. and the high brother, he goes low. And so they swap roles. So the one who was once the rich brother is now the low brother. And then what does verse number 9 say God does with the low brother? He exalts him. And then what does God do with the exalted brother? He lowers him. And so we see this idea that we just keep flipping around in this cycle. If we're low today, he exalts us. And when he exalts us for a while, then he lowers us so he can humble us. Isn't that why he said he lowers the rich man? He says, because as the flower of the grass, he shall pass away. God humbles him. You know, if we were rich and we always had everything we wanted and all was well, we would forget how finite we were. We would think that we have everything figured out. That's human nature. We see it with Israel. As soon as they started doing well, they forgot God because they thought they had everything. They had it all figured out. And so what does God do? He knocks them down and he humbles them. And so God takes the rich man and he knocks him down a couple notches, humbles him, reminds him that he's human, reminds him that he's dependent. And then God takes the low man, who in this cycle once was the rich man who got knocked down. So now he's low, and then God exalts him, and he's back up on top again. It's a cycle, over and over and over again. And is not that the story of the Christian life? That we're not always the one on the mountain, and we're not always the one in the valley, are we? We're up and we're down. We're up and we're down. I'm on the mountain some days, some weeks, some months, some years. I'm in the valley some days, some weeks, some months, some years. I'm never one or the other all the time. It's a cycle. And so let not those that are low think wrongly of those that are high. Because guess what? The cycle's going to flip here before long, and you're going to go one way and they're going to go the other way. And then let not those that are high think wrongly of those that are low. Let us remember that each of us are in this seasonal, cyclical life in which we go up, we go down, we go in, and we go out. But what's James' point in this? His point is whether we're up or whether we're down, whether we're the high brother that's exalted or we're the low brother, no matter which one we are, he says, my brethren, count it all joy. Count it all joy when you fall into diverse temptations. It doesn't matter which one we are, we're to rejoice. I mean, obviously, we can rejoice when there are no temptations. That idea is just kind of posited there as an inference. Everybody rejoices when everything's good. He says, but even those that are low, let them rejoice as well. So you say, well, today I'm on the bottom. Well, James says, under the inspiration of the Holy Ghost, rejoice. You say, I'm up top. The Bible says, rejoice. Paul said, rejoice evermore. So we need to have this idea that no matter where we're at, top, bottom, we can rejoice. Why? Because it's not going to last forever. It's going to flip. Child of God, if you're on top, yes, I know that means at some point the bottom's going to drop out and you're going to go down some. You're going lower. It's like a Ferris wheel. You go up, but as sure as you go up, as long as the ride don't stop, it goes back down. And as long as you're living, if you're up, just wait. The Ferris wheel's coming around and it's going to go back to the bottom again. And then you'll go back up. But here's the thing about it. On a Ferris wheel, there's always a man that's in control. And he's pushing that button. And he's running that thing around. And he stops it where he wants to. And isn't that another part of the analogy? When you're riding that Ferris wheel, you don't ever know when it's going to stop. I've been on them and they'll stop halfway up. I've had them stop all the way at the top. I've had them stop 3/4 of the way down. You just don't ever know where that thing's going to stop. But what I do know, there's a man at the bottom who's mashing buttons and telling it when to go and when to stop. And just because I'm up there and I'm not in control and I don't know when it's going to stop and I don't know when I'm going to be on the bottom and I don't know when I'm going to be on the top doesn't mean that somebody isn't in control and they don't know. And friend, we got a God that's running the Ferris wheel of our life. Sometimes he hits the stop button when we're at the bottom. Sometimes he lets us ride on up towards the top and he hits the stop button and stops us up there where we hang out on top for a while. But if we're at the top, we're coming down. And if we're at the bottom, we're going up. And it's going to do that until we get off this Ferris wheel called life. In the meanwhile, let us all just trust, no matter what position, high or low, that there's a man at the control panel and he knows what he's doing. that there's a God who has the cycles and seasons of our life figured out, and let us rejoice therein. My brethren, count it all joy when you fall into diverse temptations, knowing this, that the trying of your faith worketh patience. But let patience have her perfect work, that ye may be perfect and entire, wanting nothing. God bless you. Been good to be with you today. We'll see you next week.

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0: With SRN News, I'm John Scott. President-led commemorations of America's 250th birthday last night before a massive fireworks display over Washington, D.C. President Trump says our nation's founders crafted radical concepts of freedom that still endure today.
1: In Philadelphia, our founding fathers summoned the courage of giants and the wisdom of centuries to boldly proclaim these timeless truths. They declared that all men are created equal, that they are endowed with sacred, unalienable rights by the hand of our Creator.
0: Storms prompted a roughly two-hour evacuation of the National Mall. Charlie Kirk's widow and parents expected this week in a Utah court where prosecutors seeking the death penalty will argue that the man charged with killing Kirk should stand trial for murder. The preliminary hearing starts Monday. Tyler Robinson turned himself in after the shooting. He has not entered a plea in this case. A recent attack on a cargo ship off the coast of Yemen, according to British military.
2: A cargo ship has come under attack off the coast of Yemen in the Red Sea. The United Kingdom Maritime Trade Operations Center reported the attack off of Yemen. The UK MTO says the ship was reportedly under attack by unknown armed assailants. The UK MTO also says authorities are investigating and no group immediately claimed the attack. Yemen's Houthi rebels have threatened to begin attacking ships again, though they have not been carrying out any attacks. Somali pirates also have been active further away in the Gulf of Aden recently. I'm Rika Ann Garcia.
0: Ukrainian drones striking an oil terminal in St. Petersburg as Kyiv ramps up bombardment of Russia's oil infrastructure. This is SRN News. Delaware endorses the LGBT agenda. Correspondent Michael Harrington has the report.
3: A new law signed by Democratic Governor Matt Meyer removes all references to mother or father in the state's Uniform Parentage Act. The legislation is designed to make it easier for homosexuals to obtain children through surrogacy and in vitro fertilization. Calvin Freiberger of LifeSite News says, quote, "The new law furthers society's reorientation of marriage and parenthood away from the needs of children and toward the desires of adults." Michael Harrington reporting.
0: Bible stories are now required reading for more than 5 million public school students in Texas. The Texas State Board of Education approved a new reading list that includes passages from the New Testament and portions of the Book of Job. This is in line with conservative efforts to incorporate more religion into public schools. This is SRN News. Federal authorities say in just 2 months, a major anti-crime operation in Illinois has resulted in charges against 179 people in 140 federal cases, targeting violent crime in Chicago and Rockford.
4: Officials say Operation New Dawn has also led to the arrest of more than 300 fugitives and the recovery of 24 missing or kidnapped children. The U.S. Attorney's Office says the operation focused on gun crimes, robberies, kidnappings, drug trafficking, and other violent offenses. Pro-law enforcement officials are praising the effort as evidence that aggressive federal prosecutions and swift arrest can deter crime and improve public safety by intervening before more violence occurs. Ken Lorman reporting.
0: And a group of 150 people from 50 countries has become U.S. citizens at George Washington's Mount Vernon estate. The ceremony took place on Saturday. More details at srnnews.com.
5: A rich forecast on WZYN, 8:10 a.m., the Old Ship of Zion. A chance of an isolated shower or storm early, then partly cloudy skies overnight will drop down close to 75 degrees. Lots of sun.

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1: With SRN News, I'm John Scott. President-led commemorations of America's 250th birthday last night before a massive fireworks display over Washington, D.C. President Trump says our nation's founders crafted radical concepts of freedom that still endure today.
2: In Philadelphia, our founding fathers summoned the courage of giants and the wisdom of centuries to boldly proclaim these timeless truths. They declared that all men are created equal, that they are endowed with sacred, unalienable rights by the hand of our Creator.
1: Storms prompted a roughly two-hour evacuation of the National Mall. Charlie Kirk's widow and parents expected this week in a Utah court where prosecutors seeking the death penalty will argue that the man charged with killing Kirk should stand trial for murder. The preliminary hearing starts Monday. Tyler Robinson turned himself in after the shooting. He has not entered a plea in this case. A recent attack on a cargo ship off the coast of Yemen. According to British military,
3: a cargo ship has come under attack off the coast of Yemen in the Red Sea. The United Kingdom Maritime Trade Operations Center reported the attack off of Yemen. The UK MTO says the ship was reportedly under attack by unknown armed assailants. The UK MTO also says authorities are investigating and no group immediately claimed the attack. Yemen's Houthi rebels have threatened to begin attacking ships again, though they have not been carrying out any attacks. Somali pirates also have been active further away in the Gulf of Aden recently. I'm Rika Ann Garcia.
1: Ukrainian drones striking an oil terminal in St. Petersburg as Kyiv ramps up bombardment of Russia's oil infrastructure. This is SRN News. Delaware endorses the LGBT agenda. Correspondent Michael Harrington has the report.
4: A new law signed by Democratic Governor Matt Meyer removes all references to mother or father in the state's Uniform Parentage Act. The legislation is designed to make it easier for homosexuals to obtain children through surrogacy and in vitro fertilization. Calvin Freiberger of LifeSite News says, quote, "The new law furthers society's reorientation of marriage and parenthood away from the needs of children and toward the desires of adults." Michael Harrington reporting.
1: Bible stories are now required reading for more than 5 million public school students in Texas. The Texas State Board of Education approved a new reading list that includes passages from the New Testament and portions of the Book of Job. This is in line with conservative efforts to incorporate more religion into public schools. This is SRN News. Federal authorities say in just 2 months, a major anti-crime operation in Illinois has resulted in charges against 179 people in 140 federal cases, targeting violent crime in Chicago and Rockford.
5: Officials say Operation New Dawn has also led to the arrest of more than 300 fugitives and the recovery of 24 missing or kidnapped children. The U.S. Attorney's Office says the operation focused on gun crimes, robberies, kidnappings, drug trafficking, and other violent offenses. Pro-law enforcement officials are praising the effort as evidence that aggressive federal prosecutions and swift arrest can deter crime and improve public safety by intervening before more violence.

It was forecast on WZYN, 8:10 a.m., the old ship of Zion. A chance of an isolated shower or storm early, then partly cloudy skies overnight will drop down close to 75 degrees. Lots of sunshine, lots of heat again Monday with a chance of isolated showers or storms, a high near 95. Tuesday, a slight chance of showers or storms, mid-90s, and then isolated showers or storms, mid-90s Wednesday. I'm Sally Russell on WZYN, 8:10 a.m. and online at WZYN.org.

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1: With SRN News, I'm Jason Walker. FBI expanding its probe into Georgia's 2020 election, assigning hundreds of personnel to review records tied to Fulton County. Although Georgia's 2020 results were counted and audited and recounted again, confirming Joe Biden's win, President Trump argued the election was tainted by fraud. President Trump mixing politics with patriotic appeals to be commemorated the 250th anniversary of American independence, a moment he declared to be one of the most joyous and glorious milestones of all time. Meanwhile, very severe weather forcing the cancellation of some celebrations in several states, including Connecticut and Pennsylvania. Spectators at Boston's fireworks and concert were told to briefly seek shelter before events there were later resumed. SRN News.

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1: With SRN News, I'm John Scott. President-led commemorations of America's 250th birthday last night before a massive fireworks display over Washington, D.C. President Trump says our nation's founders crafted radical concepts of freedom that still endure today.
2: In Philadelphia, our founding fathers summoned the courage of giants and the wisdom of centuries to boldly proclaim these timeless truths. They declared that all men are created equal, that they are endowed with sacred, unalienable rights by the hand of our Creator.
1: Storms prompted a roughly two-hour evacuation of the National Mall. Charlie Kirk's widow and parents expected this week in a Utah court where prosecutors seeking the death penalty will argue that the man charged with killing Kirk should stand trial for murder. The preliminary hearing starts Monday. Tyler Robinson turned himself in after the shooting. He has not entered a plea in this case. A recent attack on a cargo ship off the coast of Yemen, according to British military.
3: A cargo ship has come under attack off the coast of Yemen in the Red Sea. The United Kingdom Maritime Trade Operations Center reported the attack off of Yemen. The UK MTO says the ship was reportedly under attack by unknown armed assailants. The UK MTO also says authorities are investigating and no group immediately claimed the attack. Yemen's Houthi rebels have threatened to begin attacking ships again, though they have not been carrying out any attacks. Somali pirates also have been active further away in the Gulf of Aden recently. I'm Rika Ann Garcia.
1: Ukrainian drones striking an oil terminal in St. Petersburg as Kyiv ramps up bombardment of Russia's oil infrastructure. This is SRN News. Delaware endorses the LGBT agenda. Correspondent Michael Harrington has the report.
4: A new law signed by Democratic Governor Matt Meyer removes all references to mother or father in the state's Uniform Parentage Act. The legislation is designed to make it easier for homosexuals to obtain children through surrogacy and in vitro fertilization. Calvin Freiberger of LifeSite News says, quote, "The new law furthers society's reorientation of marriage and parenthood away from the needs of children and toward the desires of adults." Michael Harrington reporting.
1: Bible stories are now required reading for more than 5 million public school students in Texas. The Texas State Board of Education approved a new reading list that includes passages from the New Testament and portions of the Book of Job. This is in line with conservative efforts to incorporate more religion into public schools. This is SRN News. Federal authorities say in just 2 months, a major anti-crime operation in Illinois has resulted in charges against 179 people in 140 federal cases, targeting violent crime in Chicago and Rockford.
5: Officials say Operation New Dawn has also led to the arrest of more than 300 fugitives and the recovery of 24 missing or kidnapped children. The U.S. Attorney's Office says the operation focused on gun crimes, robberies, kidnappings, drug trafficking, and other violent offenses. Pro-law enforcement officials are praising the effort as evidence that aggressive federal prosecutions and swift arrest can deter crime and improve public safety by intervening before more violence occurs. Ken Lorman reporting.
1: And a group of 150 people from 50 countries has become U.S. citizens at George Washington's Mount Vernon estate. The ceremony took place on Saturday. More details at srnnews.com.
6: A winter forecast on WZYN, 8:10 a.m., the Old Ship of Zion. A chance of an isolated shower or storm early, then partly cloudy skies overnight will drop down close to 75 degrees. Lots of sunshine, lots of heat again Monday with a chance of isolated showers or storms, a high near 95. Tuesday, a slight chance of showers or storms, mid-90s, and then isolated showers or storms, mid-90s Wednesday. I'm Sally Russell on WZYN, 8:10 a.m. and online at WZYN.org.

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1: With SRN News, I'm Jason Walker. Former Trump economic advisor Steve Moore telling the Salem Radio Network that America needs to keep a close eye on some of the young socialists, like New York City Mayor, Democrat socialist Iran Mamdani, who's going to offer free buses and just about everything else free. Moore wonders, how will we pay for it? President Trump mixing some politics with patriotic appeals as he commemorated the 250th anniversary of our great nation, a moment he declared as one of the most joyous and glorious milestones of all time. The president spoke late Sunday in Washington after storms prompted a two-hour evacuation. Meanwhile, severe weather forcing cancellation of a number of celebrations, primarily in the East Coast. This is SRN News.

0: Welcome to Sunday with Brother Dean from the White Horse Heights Baptist Church. 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
1: It's a great joy and honor to be able to come and bring the broadcast to you today. Yesterday being the 4th of July, we just had a tremendous day down with Brother Dale Phillips and the folks at Grace Baptist in Honeypan, and looking forward to possibly coming to the Western North Carolina area, and we'll tell you all about that. Right now, we want to start and we want to celebrate our country with some patriotic numbers.

Boy, I'm enjoying this good patriotic music. Well, the Anthony Berger's gonna come with a salute to the troops.

well, all of the songs that we've played this morning and the salute to the troops have been reminding us of our liberty that we have, the freedom that we have in the United States of America. And lastly, in our music section here, if you can and will, would you help me say the Pledge of Allegiance after they sing the national anthem? And if you can, I'll ask you to stand, put your hand over your heart. If you have a cap on, a hat on, please take that off in respect of the flag and the men and women that have suffered and bled and died to give us liberty. The least we can do is give them 60 seconds of respect by pulling our hats off. And so I'm going to try to get up here myself. And as we have the national anthem, and then we'll say the Pledge of Allegiance. Oh.

0: And now the Pledge of Allegiance. I pledge allegiance to the flag of the United States of America and to the Republic for which it stands, one nation, under God, indivisible, with liberty and justice for all.
1: Those wonderful words have been our national anthem and have been our Pledge of Allegiance. We are pledging our allegiance to God, our allegiance to our country. And beloved, I was thinking this morning as we were putting this little program together in John chapter 8, verse number 36. The Bible said, if the Son, and that's the capital S-O-N, if the Son therefore shall make you free, ye shall be free indeed. You shall be free. Ye shall be free indeed. Oh, beloved, I'm glad this morning that I've been set free. I was hopelessly, helplessly lost and on the road to hell. I was a member in good standing of the Baptist Church, but I'd never been saved. I was a baptized believer, but I'd never been saved. I was, as I said, a good standing member, but I'd never been saved. Now, my mama was a Christian and my daddy was a Christian, and both of my brothers were Christians, but I'd never been saved. But oh, I tell you what, early on that Monday morning, when my sweet darling mother led me to Christ, I was made free indeed. I was made free indeed. Now, the word indeed, its definition as an adverb is in truth. I've been set free in truth. Beloved, Pilate asked Jesus, what is truth? And he said, my word is truth. And according to God's word, according to the truth of the scriptures, that if thou shalt confess with thy mouth the Lord Jesus, and shalt believe in thine heart that God hath raised him from the dead, thou shalt be saved. For whosoever shall call upon the name of the Lord shall be saved. Doesn't matter who you are, where you're from, what baggage you may be carrying, I've got news for you. When you come to the cross of Calvary, when you come to that fountain filled with blood, drawn from Emmanuel's veins, oh, beloved, when we come there, we are set free. You say, how do you know that, Brother Dean? How in the world can you trust your eternity on it? Because it's the truth. It's from the truth. Jesus said to his disciples, he said, I am the way, the truth. And beloved, there may not be another thing on this earth that's genuine, that is 100% pure, that is absolutely, positively truth. But I'll give you this, the word of God is. I'm saying that preserved, precious King James Bible that we have, it is. And I'm glad that whom the Son hath set free, ye shall be free indeed. It means in truth, or it means in fact. I not only have the word of God's truth, but I have the fact that if you'll call on the name of the Lord, you'll be saved. And beloved, we who were shackled by sin, we who were controlled by sin, now we've been set free. Now, beloved, now we've been set free. And I'm glad to tell you, I'm glad that I know, that I know, that I know that I've been set free by the blood of Calvary. It's a fact. Now you can deny it, you can dispute it, but you can't change the fact that a fact is a fact. And beloved, it says ye shall be free indeed. That means in truth, that means in fact, it means without any question. Beloved, the old devil will come and make you question your salvation. The devil will come and make you doubt where you're going to heaven when you die. Will make you doubt that God really loves you and God really cares. But, oh, let me share something with you. Let me share something with you today. Woo! I'm glad I've been to Calvary. I'm glad my sins have been washed away by the blood, and that is a fact. As the old fella said, you can bank on in Denver. Ye shall be free indeed. Well, beloved, come be with us today at the White Horse Heights Baptist Church. We'll have Sunday school today at 10, morning preaching today at 11. Lord willing, 6 o'clock tonight, we'll be having our evening preaching meeting. Now, we look forward to coming to you each and every week. And as I said earlier, we had a great service down at Grace Baptist in Honeypath. They always have a big 4th of July soiree, and we enjoy going to that. We are also on standby for the Western North Carolina camp meeting, maybe preaching up there. We're just having to wait, but I was honored that they would ask me to be on standby. Amen. Well, it's time for me to get out of here. I've enjoyed all this good patriotic music. It's blessed my heart. It's put a little zippity in my doodah. Amen. Hey, God bless you. And until next time, may God richly bless you, my beloved.
2: 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The White Horse Heights Baptist Church is located at 421 Rangeview Circle in the Berea area, just off the White Horse Road. 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

2 Kings in the Word of God. 2 Kings chapter number 18. I kind of gave my thought away last Sunday. And of course, I want to do what God wants us to do. And so we pray about what we preach, what we teach. And got the green light to develop this. And I want to share it with you today. 2 Kings chapter 18. 2 Kings chapter 18. And we'll be back and forth, chapter to chapter. I'll tell you that up front. Just take your pen and write the references down. I don't want you to take to the bank what I'm telling you today without putting me to the test. And so write the references down and the verses, and then go back and check. Let's stand together as we honor God's word. 2 Kings chapter 18, verse 1. Now it came to pass in the third year of Hosea, the son of Elah, king of Israel, that Hezekiah, the son of Ahaz, king of Judah, began to reign. 25 years old was he when he began to reign, and he reigned 29 years in Jerusalem. His mother's name also was Abib, daughter of Zechariah, and he did that which was right in the sight of the Lord, according to all that David his father did. He removed the high places, break the images, cut down the groves, and break in pieces the brazen serpent that Moses had made. For unto those days the children of Israel did burn incense to it, and there you see what they called it. He trusted in the Lord God of Israel, so that after him was none like him among all the kings of Judah, nor any that were before him. For he clave to the Lord and departed not from following him, but kept his commandments which the Lord commanded Moses. And the Lord was with him, and he prospered whithersoever he went forth. And he rebelled against the king of Assyria and served him not. He smote the Philistines even unto Gaza and the borders thereof, from the tower of the watchman to the fenced city. Came to pass in the fourth year of King Hezekiah, which was the seventh year, Hosea, the son of Elah, king of Israel, that Shalimar, king of Assyria, came up against Samaria and besieged it. At the end of 3 years, they took it. Even in the sixth year of Hezekiah, that is the ninth year, Hosea, king of Israel, Samaria was taken. And the king of Assyria did carry away Israel unto Assyria, and put them in Haloth and Hobar by the river Gozan, in the cities of the Medes, because they obeyed not the voice of the Lord their God, but transgressed his covenant and all that Moses the servant of the Lord commanded, and would not hear them nor do them. You may be seated. Keep your Bible open, please, to this chapter. Father, we thank you, Lord, for the blessed hope we have and the victory that we have in the Lord Jesus Christ. For these next few moments, Lord, help us to develop for your people and for the hearing heart these thoughts from this chapter, as, Lord, you fed our soul and our spirit with. Help us, Lord, to declare these truths with conviction, but with power of the Spirit of God, to honor the Lord Jesus and to honor you. For these next few moments in our service, captivate our thoughts
with the exalted Lord Jesus Christ and the wonderful work that you have done, are doing, and will do. We ask these favors and these desires in Jesus' name. Amen and amen. I want to speak to you this morning from verse number 3. And he did that which was right in the sight of the Lord, according to all that David his father did. And that's in reference to Hezekiah. And I want to speak to you on this thought, the modern day spirit of Hezekiah. The modern day spirit of Hezekiah. We have father, son, and grandson in this story. Jotham was a good king over Judah. Ahaz, his son, was a very corrupt king, wicked king, that ruled over Judah. Ahaz's son, Hezekiah, was a good king, a king that brought the spirit of revival to the city of Jerusalem and to Judah, a good king. In 2 Kings chapter, now write these references down. You don't have to turn back and forth because there'll be several. Write these references down. In 2 Kings chapter 15, verse 32, this reveals that Jotham did that which was right in the sight of the Lord, the text. 2 Kings chapter 15, verse 32 through 34. His name means the Lord is upright. He is an ancestor to Joseph, according to Matthew chapter 1 and verse number 9, in the lineage of our Lord. 2 Kings chapter 16, verse 1 through 20, reveals the wickedness of Ahaz, the king over Judah. His wickedness, the push for a corrupt faith to honor the gods of the Assyrian and to yield and push a corrupt state, as we read concerning Ahaz and Hezekiah, son and grandson. Isaiah is the prophet of the hour and day. And when it comes to the corrupt faith, we'll read those verses in a moment, prove that point. But when it comes to the corrupt state and the rule of Ahaz over Judah, Isaiah chapter 1 and verse number 4 gives a vivid description in great detail concerning the corrupt state. Isaiah 1 verse 4, "Ah, sinful nation, a people laden with iniquity, a seed of evildoers, children that are corruptors. They have forsaken the Lord. They have provoked the Holy One of Israel unto anger. They are gone away backward." 2 Kings chapter 16 and verse number 2 tells it plainly. 20 years old was Ahaz when he began to reign, and reigned 16 years in Jerusalem, and did not that which was right in the sight of the Lord his God, like David his father. And Ahaz's name means Jehovah hath seized. Amen. In 2 Chronicles chapter 28, write this down, verse 23, it surmises, brings to a summary, Ahaz's rule. It says this, "For he, Ahaz, sacrificed unto the gods of Damascus, which smote him, and he said, because the gods of the king of Syria helped them, therefore will I sacrifice to them, that they may help me. But they were the ruin of him and of all of Israel." Now that's important. Amen. That's important. That is the conclusion of the reign of Ahaz over Judah, Jerusalem, the capital. They were the ruin of him and all of Israel. Hezekiah is Ahaz's son. It's interesting when you study these three men that Jotham was a godly man and a godly king,
And his son Ahaz was wicked. I mean wicked to the core. But then Ahaz's son Hezekiah was a godly king, a good king. As a matter of fact, many commentators state that as far as all the kings of Judah, none ruled before or after like Hezekiah. His name means Jehovah is strength. The character and this man, he was sincere and very devout, yet he was not perfect. Hang on to that. Very sincere, very devout in what he believed, but he was not a perfect man. Hezekiah honored his family. When he came to power, he stopped the wickedness. He stopped the apostates. He brought down the idols, the high places, the groves, brought them down. He stopped the mockery. He turned the people back to God. It was the spirit of revival that was breaking out in his reign. In 2 Kings chapter 18, verse 2 and 3, we see his rise to power. This is important for this reason. It says, 25 years old was he when he began to reign, and he reigned 29 years in Jerusalem. His mother's name also was Abijah, the daughter of Zechariah. Verse 3, he did that which was right in the sight of the Lord, according to all that David his father did. Now, I'm interested in the fact that he's 25 years old when he comes to power. Being 25 years old, he's not a young teenager, young adult. He's young adult, but he's seasoned. And by that, I mean he understood the reign of his daddy, Ahaz. And no doubt could remember some things of the reign of Jotham, his grandfather. There had to be something that changed the thought and thinking in this man by the name of Hezekiah. I believe the underlining factor is the fact that he believed in Jehovah. He loved Jehovah. He loved God. So he rise to power. He comes to power. He does not revert back to the old standard. He does not follow the ways of his father. Some would say, well, that's being disrespectful. No, some, the ones who know the truth, say that's honoring to God. Because Ahaz was wicked. So he chose not to do that, but to honor God, and did that which was right in the sight of the Lord. Anybody in the Bible, or anybody living today, if the comment can be made about your life that you did that which is right in the sight of the Lord, that's a tremendous testimony, irregardless of what the fame, fortune, or these other things might be. That you did that which was right in the sight of the Lord, according to all that David his father did. Now you have to understand that there were many kings over Israel and over Judah. You have to understand that they were those who, like Ahaz, were wicked. Saul was the first king over the people of Israel, but he disobeyed God, and God stripped the kingdom from him and gave it unto David. Because of Saul's disobedience, that's why God took it. But God made a promise to David that he would never take the kingdom from him. So David ruled. And, of course, a couple of mistakes in his life. But God helped him, God forgave him, and God used him. You know that. When it's all said and done, David was a great king over the people of Israel. Solomon comes to power. The wisest man that has ever lived on this earth, past, present, and future, outside the Lord Jesus Christ, did that which was honoring unto the Lord. God prospered him. God blessed him. But the latter days of his life, he let pagan women mess him up. And because of his transgression and his sin, and later in his life, though God made a promise not to strip the kingdom from David, he divided the kingdom. To the north, Israel, and 10 tribes, and Samaria was the capital. To the south, Judah, 2 tribes, and Jerusalem, the capital. Now that's the foundation of the story. That's the truth. His rise to power. He comes to power, and probably no doubt he had others that disagreed with him.
that thought his way was the wrong way, that thought, you know, being godly was not fit, not proper to be in politics or to be in office to rule. But Hezekiah did not let that sway him, nor did he let the fact that Sennacherib, the king of the Assyrians, was moving and taking cities and taking nations and, I mean, conquering them and seemingly not being restricted or stayed, but had success in doing so. It brings me to the second thing. As we look at Hezekiah, his character and his conduct. In 2 Kings chapter 18, look at verse number 5. He trusted in the Lord God of Israel, so that after him was none like him among all the kings of Judah, nor any that were before him. That speaks to his character. Character is who you are. Conduct is what you do. So I'm telling you that this man by the name of Hezekiah, he was a believer that believed God, loved God, and true to him. In the next verse, you see his conduct. For he clave to the Lord and departed not from following him, but kept his commandments which the Lord commanded Moses. Underline or circle the word clave. It means to impinge, to cling or adhere to, abide, be joined. When a man and a woman gets married, they become one flesh. They cleave to one another. They're not to let anything drive a wedge between that would break that bond. Hezekiah was so close to the Lord, he had joined himself to Jehovah. That was his character and his conduct. In a time when the people needed someone that had some character and some conduct about him that honored Jehovah. Now remember, he comes to power after the wicked rule of Ahaz, his father. So the next thing that we see in this story is the attack of Hezekiah's leadership. The attack of Hezekiah's leadership. Now let me preface these verses by saying this. The attack of his leadership did not spring forth or bounce from the people in Jerusalem. There might have been one or two that just didn't disagree, but they couldn't deny the results that God was blessing the city and blessing the people. The attack comes from the enemy without. In chapter 18, drop down to verse number 29. Thus saith the king, let not Hezekiah deceive you. Now, let me give you the background here. Sennacherib has sent an ambassador

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2: With SRN News, I'm Jason Walker. FBI expanding the probe into Georgia's 2020 election, assigning hundreds of personnel to review records. Although Georgia's 2020 results were recounted and then audited, confirming Joe Biden's win, President Trump argued the election was tainted by fraud. The president has mixed politics with patriotic appeals as he commemorated the 250th anniversary of American independence, a moment he declared as one of the most joyous and glorious milestones of all time. Severe weather forcing the cancellation of some celebrations, meanwhile, in Connecticut and Pennsylvania. Spectators at Boston's fireworks and concert were told to briefly shelter before events resumed, and in New York and Pittsburgh, fireworks there shifted to a later time. SRN News.

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We hope you will receive a blessing from all the preaching and singing. Have a great day.

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1: 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Thank you for listening to Zion Broadcasting. Here's a great song by the Chuckwagon Gang off their new album, Died For.

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1: With SRN News, I'm Jason Walker. A Delta Airlines flight and a high-flying set of fireworks reportedly came into contact. Here's John Scott.
2: The pilot of Delta Flight 1076 notified air traffic controllers just before landing at Chicago Midway International Airport on Saturday night that a firework hit the commercial airliner. The pilot described feeling a big bang on the plane. Both the Federal Aviation Administration and Delta said the plane landed safely. None of the 52 passengers or six crew members were injured, and mechanics found no damage to the aircraft. John Scott reporting.
1: Former Trump economic advisor Steve Moore tells Salem Radio Network New York City Mayor Democrat Socialist Zoran Mamdani is going to offer free buses, but someone has to pay for it. Nothing is free in this country.
3: People are very angry about inflation and the rising costs of services and goods, you know, housing, healthcare, groceries, filling up your tank. But if you look at the things over the last 30 years that are the most expensive, where you've had the most inflation, it's been in areas like healthcare and education. Gee, who runs the healthcare and education industry? Oh, yeah, government. So now we're going to hand over all the rest of the industries to government. How stupid is that? You know, they're going to have free bus service and free housing in New York City. Well, who's going to pay for that?
1: Meanwhile, severe weather forcing the cancellation of several celebrations in the eastern part of the United States over the long holiday weekend hit hard parts of Connecticut and Pennsylvania, where celebrations there were shut down. In Boston, a fireworks show and later concert where folks there were told to briefly seek shelter before the events resumed. In New York and Pittsburgh, nothing was stopped, but at least they had to shift back in time to accommodate some very rough weather. This is SRN News. Presbyterian Church USA rejecting monogamy. Here's correspondent Michael Harrington.
4: A committee of the Presbyterian Church USA has declared a proposed amendment that would have required all clergy to be in monogamous relationships out of order, but did refer it for, quote, future study. The amendment was greeted with vigorous opposition from LGBT groups within the PCUSA, claiming it was designed to restrict the lifestyle choices of homosexuals. Critics say the denomination is actually flirting with polyamory, as are some others. Michael Harrington reporting.
1: A report by President Trump's Religious Liberty Commission says separation of church and state does not mean the banishing of religion from public life, but rather keeping church and state in a kind of balance. Now, the report touts the value of religion in society in terms of providing humanitarian work, anchoring families, and acting as a conscience monitoring. SRN News. Correspondent Donna Warder reports on this week's scheduled court appearance for the young man accused of assassinating Charlie Kirk nearly 1 year ago.
5: A 5-day preliminary hearing is scheduled to start Monday for Tyler Robinson, the 23-year-old man accused of assassinating Charlie Kirk last September 10th, while Kirk was addressing a crowd of thousands at Utah Valley University. Kirk's widow and parents are expected to be in court in Utah, and the hearing will be live-streamed. The proceedings focus on whether there's enough evidence to try Robinson for aggravated murder and whether the death penalty is warranted, which the prosecution is requesting. They say DNA consistent with Robinson's was found on the trigger of the rifle used to kill Kirk, as well as the fired cartridge casing, two unfired cartridges, and a towel used to wrap the weapon. Robinson has not entered a plea. I'm Donna Warder.
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6: A rich forecast on WZYN, 8:10 a.m., the old ship of Zion. A chance of an isolated shower or storm early, then partly cloudy skies overnight will drop down close to 75 degrees. Lots of sunshine, lots of heat again Monday with a chance of isolated showers or storms, a high near 95. Tuesday, a slight chance of showers or storms, mid-90s, and then isolated showers or storms, mid-90s Wednesday. I'm Sally Russell on WZYN, 8:10 a.m. and online at WZYN.org.

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1: With SRN News, I'm Jason Walker. A Delta Airlines flight and a high-flying set of fireworks reportedly came into contact. Here's John Scott.
2: The pilot of Delta Flight 1076 notified air traffic controllers just before landing at Chicago Midway International Airport on Saturday night that a firework hit the commercial airliner. The pilot described feeling a big bang on the plane. Both the Federal Aviation Administration and Delta said the plane landed safely. None of the 52 passengers or six crew members were injured, and mechanics found no damage to the aircraft. John Scott reporting.
1: Former Trump economic advisor Steve Moore tells Salem Radio Network New York City Mayor Democrat Socialist Zoran Mamdani is going to offer free buses, but someone has to pay for it. Nothing is free in this country.
3: People are very angry about inflation and the rising cost of services and goods, you know, housing, healthcare, groceries, filling up your tank. But if you look at the things over the last 30 years that are the most expensive, where you've had the most inflation, it's been in areas like healthcare and education. Gee, who runs the healthcare and education industry? Oh, yeah, government. So now we're going to hand over all the rest of the industries to government. How stupid is that? You know, they're going to have free bus service and free housing in New York City. Well, who's going to pay for that?
1: Meanwhile, severe weather forcing the cancellation of several celebrations in the eastern part of the United States over the long holiday weekend hit hard parts of Connecticut and Pennsylvania, where celebrations there were shut down. In Boston, a fireworks show and later concert where folks there were told to briefly seek shelter before the events resumed. In New York and Pittsburgh, nothing was stopped, but at least they had to shift back in time to accommodate some very rough weather. This is SRN News. Presbyterian Church USA rejecting monogamy. Here's correspondent Michael Harrington.
4: A committee of the Presbyterian Church USA has declared a proposed amendment that would have required all clergy to be in monogamous relationships out of order, but did refer it for, quote, future study. The amendment was greeted with vigorous opposition from LGBT groups within the PCUSA, claiming it was designed to restrict the lifestyle choices of homosexuals. Critics say the denomination is actually flirting with polyamory, as are some others. Michael Harrington reporting.
1: A report by President Trump's Religious Liberty Commission says separation of church and state does not mean the banishing of religion from public life, but rather keeping church and state in a kind of balance. Now, the report touts the value of religion in society in terms of providing humanitarian work, anchoring families, and acting as a conscience monitoring. SRN News. Correspondent Donna Warder reports on this week's scheduled court appearance for the young man accused of assassinating Charlie Kirk nearly 1 year ago.
5: A 5-day preliminary hearing is scheduled to start Monday for Tyler Robinson, the 23-year-old man accused of assassinating Charlie Kirk last September 10th, while Kirk was addressing a crowd of thousands at Utah Valley University. Kirk's widow and parents are expected to be in court in Utah, and the hearing will be live-streamed. The proceedings focus on whether there's enough evidence to try Robinson for aggravated murder, and whether the death penalty is warranted, which the prosecution is requesting. They say DNA consistent with Robinson's was found on the trigger of the rifle used to kill Kirk, as well as the fired cartridge casing, two unfired cartridges, and a towel used to wrap the weapon. Robinson has not entered a plea. I'm Donna Warder.
1: And more details at srnnews.com.
6: A winter forecast on WZYN, 8:10 a.m., the Old Ship of Zion. A chance of an isolated shower or storm early, then partly cloudy skies overnight will drop down close to 75 degrees. Lots of sunshine, lots of heat again Monday with a chance of isolated showers or storms, a high near 95. Tuesday, a slight chance of showers or storms, mid-90s, and then isolated showers or storms, mid-90s Wednesday. I'm Sally Russell on WZYN, 8:10 a.m. and online at WZYN.org.

Welcome to Hold Forth the Word broadcast. It's your radio preacher, Keith Traheen. Philippians chapter 2, verse 16 says, holding forth the word of life, that I may rejoice in the day of Christ, that I have not run in vain, neither labored in vain. Just want to welcome you back to Hold Forth the Word broadcast today. We have been in a series on the past few weeks, but we're gonna take a different route this week with Thanksgiving time. We're in the time to be Thanksgiving. We should be thankful every day, year round. But we're going to would like to share a thankful message today on the broadcast. It's going to be just pretty much a simple thought, but it should be a simple thought in being thankful. We should simply be thankful in what we do and what God has done for us and is doing. God works in mighty, mighty ways, and He blesses us beyond what we deserve. And I'm just thankful today for the blessings of God and what He does. And going to be getting into the message here shortly. Before that, we're going to go ahead and read our hymn for the broadcast. And it's On Jordan's Stormy Banks. On Jordan's stormy bank I stand and cast a wishful eye to Canaan's fair and happy land, where my possessions lie. All o'er those wide extended plains shines one eternal day. There God the sun forever reigns and scatters night away. No chilling winds nor poisonous breath can reach that healthful shore. Sickness and sorrow, pain and death are felt

who will come and go with me. I am bound for the promised land. I'm on my way. Are you on the journey with the Lord? And one day he's coming back, and he's going to take us home to that land of joy, that promised land. He has promised us a home in heaven. Are you ready to go, my friend? Are you ready to go? I'm ready, and I'm thankful for the promises of God. Amen. The promises of God. Now, we're going to go ahead and we're going to get into our message part of the program. And we're going to be in several places. This is definitely a topical message. But we're going to be talking about thanking God. We're going to be about thank God. And we're going to be looking through several verses. And to begin with, these verses kind of, we're going to read these verses, and they all kind of go together. And maybe as we read them and throughout, we'll maybe comment. But we're going to go ahead. We're in Romans chapter 1 and verse 8. Romans chapter 1 and verse 8. It says, "First, I thank my God through Jesus Christ for you all, that your faith is spoken of throughout the whole world." Here, Paul, believed to be the writer here. Paul is the writer, and he says, he's not believed to be, he is, excuse me. First, I thank my God through Christ Jesus for you all. And he says that is spoken of throughout the whole world. He thanks God for the people. Then in 1 Corinthians chapter 1, we're going to be in several books as we read these. But 1 Corinthians chapter 1 and verse 4, he says, "I thank my God always on your behalf for the grace of God which is given you by Jesus Christ." And do you see a trend already? Well, hopefully you'll catch on as we read these different verses as we go. There's a trend in Paul and to these churches and these people that he's talking to. And we'll go on to Ephesians chapter 1. In Ephesians chapter 1 and verse 16, it says, "Cease not to give thanks for you, mentioning you in my prayers." He talks about mentioning you in my prayers, ceasing not to give thanks. Philippians chapter 1 and verse 3. Philippians 1 and verse 3. It says, "I thank my God upon every remembrance of you." Every remembrance. Are you catching so far? Have you caught on yet? And Colossians chapter 1 and verse 3. "We give thanks to God and the Father of our Lord Jesus Christ, praying always for you." 1 Thessalonians chapter 1. Going through many places, many passages, excuse me, where Paul is the writer of these books that we've been looking at, and that he is thankful, and how he is to each church so far he's talked to here. He says, "We give thanks to God always for you all, making mention of you in our prayers." And then in 2 Thessalonians chapter 1 and verse 3, "We are bound to thank God always for you, brethren, as it is meet, because that your faith groweth exceedingly."

exceedingly, and the charity of every one of you all toward each other aboundeth. Now, let us, gonna try to turn back here real quick to one more passage, and then we're gonna come back. We're gonna back up to these, some other verses that we're gonna be looking at. Bear with me. Some of my pages get stuck together. And Philemon in verse 4, I thank my God, making mention of thee always in my prayers. Now, what do you see the trend? Do you see the trend that Paul here, talking to these churches and talking to these fellow Christians and believers, do you see the trend he is thankful for? He's thankful for the people. He's thankful for the people that God has put in these churches. He's thankful for the people that God has saved. He's thankful for the people that make up these churches. He's thankful for them, and he's letting them know, he's making that mention, and that he prays to God, thanking God for them and for who they are and what they're doing there. They're serving in these churches and they're working in these churches, and he's thanking God for the people. Now I think of our churches here in modern day, and I think of maybe your pastor. He surely is thankful for his people. He thanks God daily, I'm sure. He thanks God for those that make up the church, and he prays for you, just as Paul here had done the same for the people in these churches. And I think it's we're in the time of the year that we show forth thanksgiving, we show forth thankfulness that should be done throughout the year, day by day. But this is the time of the year that it's done more so. It's brought out more so. And I think even we should be thankful for our pastors. We should be thankful for those that are in charge of the church, and those that take care of things throughout in the church. But here we see through these verses and each of these churches, and you know, no doubt they had their problems and they had their difficulties, and Paul, you know, addressed some things throughout, but he was still thankful for the people. He was still thankful for each and every one of them, and we can be thankful today for the people in our church. We can ask God to bless them and to work and to help them. And what a great thing it is that our churches, the blessings that God gives to the people in our churches, and how our churches are made up. And I think you think about your church and the people there, what God is doing there, and how he blesses your church. And today, on this broadcast, we're wanting to emphasize the fact of being thankful, and being thankful for the people here. In these verses, we see how important it is, because Paul mentioned he made sure, made emphasis in telling each of these churches that he was thankful for them, and how he prayed to God his thankfulness for them. And that's what we need to do. That's how we need to be. Just imagine sharing and talking to God and praying to God and thanking God for the people around you, the people that you have come in contact with, the people in your church, the people. That's what it's about, folks. Seeing souls saved and encouraging one another. And the people of the church, and Paul here, that's what he did through these verses. Now, we're going to move on a little bit over to 1 Timothy
First Timothy chapter 1 and verse 12. And I thank Christ Jesus, our Lord, who hath enabled me for the that he counted me faithful, putting me into the ministry. I think here Paul is thankful for the call. Yeah, he's thankful for the call that God had put on him. He's thankful for the call that God has given him. He's thankful for the ministry God has given him. And that's what he says here. And again, each and every one of us have a ministry. Each and every one of us have a ministry God has for us to do. It may be praying. It may be helping in the church somewhere. It may be we have missionaries. Their ministry is a missionary. There's evangelists. And then, of course, we have the pastor. But we have also throughout the church, not just I think, you know, here we talked about how Paul was thankful for the people. And I think that's part of his thankfulness was that the ministry that these people had in the church. And that's where we're at today is we need to be thankful for those people in the church, but we also need to be thankful for the ministry God has put us in, because we all have something in the ministry that we do. You say, oh, well, I really don't do much. I don't do anything. Your faithfulness can be your ministry. Just being faithful to the house of God. Faithful to pray for your pastor. Pray for your Sunday school teacher. Pray for those in the leadership of the church, or pray for one another. Just being a prayer warrior, praying for the prayer requests given, praying for folks' health. You can, that is a great and needed ministry in the church. And so we all have a ministry that we do. I'm thankful for the ministry of radio. I'm thankful for the ministry of this broadcast that God has given me. And I'm thankful so for what God has done and is doing through the broadcast and through the radio and this radio station. We need to be thankful for the ministry we are in. So many, I can hear different ones that complain about their ministry, the ministry God gives them, and it's as if it's such a burden upon them. But friends, we need to get past the burden and look at the ministry of thankfulness of that ministry that we are in, being thankful for what God has given us to do. That ministry, we need to be thankful for the ministry God has put in our life. Friends, God has given you something to do. And if you're not doing it, if you set it aside, well, let me encourage you to get right back involved in doing it. Get right back involved in doing so. No better time than now, at this Thanksgiving time, than to serve God. We're going into the Christmas season. And you can honor God in your ministry. You can honor Jesus in his birth and him coming to this earth and giving his life upon that cross. You can honor him by getting back in the ministry God has put before you. And it's important. But Paul, he's thankful for the ministry he's in. He's thankful for that call God has given him. And back in verse 12, he says, I thank Christ Jesus, our Lord, who has enabled me. He's enabled you to do the ministry that you're doing. You need to be thankful for that, because he's given you the ability. He's given you the opportunity. He's enabled you to do that ministry. For that he counted me faithful, Paul says. He's counted you faithful to do the ministry of God. He's counted you faithful. He's put you in the ministry. And friends, what a wonderful joy that is to know that you're in the ministry serving God. Isn't it a great thing to know that you're in
his ministry, that you're serving Jesus Christ. You're not just serving man. You're not just serving the folks of your church or whoever it is. You're serving Jesus Christ, God himself. You're serving God. And if I was just doing things for man, I would easily give them up. But it needs to be for the Lord, because he's the one that put the call in your life. He's the one that's put that ministry before you. And again, it can be simply cleaning the church, because believe me, that is an important need in the church. So that ministry, it don't matter the ministry that you do, it holding, just opening the door for somebody, being a doorkeeper. And we know the Bible talks about being a doorkeeper in the house of God, or in the kingdom of God. Hey, friends, if that's what God has for you, do it faithfully, because he's enabled you to stand there and open that door and greet folks coming in. It's important, friends, important to be thankful today for that ministry he has put before you. I'm thankful today for the ministry God has put before me in my life. Now, we're going to go to 2 Timothy. 2 Timothy chapter 1. You know, I think talking about the doorkeeper, the church opening the door, I think that can coincide with our first point of being thankful for the people. As you're that doorkeeper opening that door and letting folks in, you can thank God for each and every individual that walks through that door. You can thank God for every individual that comes through, that you get the opportunity, the chance to hold the door open for, and thank God for them, that they're there in the house of God to hear the word of God preached. And what a added bonus to the ministry of the doorkeeper. Now, folks, I'm just sharing some things here, and it's a wonderful, I just think there's no greater thing. I think of the one that cleans, that gets the opportunity to goes around the pews, and you can pray over those pews as you're cleaning. There's always opportunities, and that is another great ministry. I know my pastor, I've heard him talk that, and I've heard other preachers do the same thing, that time to time they've walked through and they prayed over each pew in the church, that God would fill those seats and God would touch the people in those seats, and that's a wonderful thing to do. That's a wonderful thing our pastors are, that they do, and you as an individual can have that same ministry. Now, over into 2 Timothy chapter 1 and verse 3. I thank God, whom I serve from my forefathers with pure conscience, that without ceasing I have remembrance of thee in my prayers night and day. I think of here, he's sharing with Paul, and he talks about, I think he's thankful for the heritage of what they have. And we need to be thankful for the heritage we have as Christians. We need to be thankful for the heritage that of those that have given their lives before and for the cause of Christ. Those that have served God before for the cause of Christ. I think of our families. I think of the praying grandmothers and the praying grandfathers and the praying parents, and on as it goes down through the times. I pray the heritage that we have as Christians, and what a joy it is to have the heritage as a Christian, because I'm bought with a price. The price of Jesus Christ. He shed his blood upon that cross. He gave his life. What a heritage you and I have, because we're born again.
in the family of God. And he gave himself for you and I. He shed his blood. I think what a heritage we have as Christians. No religion can say that about their heritages, so to speak. But we as God's children, his children, we have the heritage of him giving his life upon the cross, him shedding his blood and him dying upon that cross for you and I. I'm so thankful today. And I think Paul, he goes on and he's talking to Timothy about even his own heritage throughout, about his mother and his grandmother and on down, and the sound mind that they have. Hey friends, that's what it is to be a Christian. That's what it is to be bought with the blood of Jesus Christ. I'm thankful today that I have this godly heritage before me. The men of God that have stood in the pulpit and preached the word of God, unapologetic. They didn't apologize for one word. They stood strong and stood firm in the word of God. And great men of God gave their all for the Lord. And I'm so thankful for that heritage, that we still have it here today. Friends, your pastor, he stands in that pulpit and he preaches the word of God. He gives forth the word of God, and he wants to encourage, but he also wants to see souls saved. He wants to see lives changed and growing in the word and into the Lord. And that's a godly heritage we still have going forward today. And I think of even in other countries, the martyrs that have given their life as Christians, not in vain. God knows, and the heritage of friends that we have as believers. I'm so thankful today for God's people. I'm thankful today for the ministry, the call that God has given me, and I'm thankful for the heritage that I have as a believer. What about you, friends? Are you thankful for these things? I'm thankful for your family, thankful for many things, and a lot of times these things are what are things that are brought out at Thanksgiving, time of Thanksgiving, about family and all. But I also think we need to be thankful for the people around us, the people in the house of God, thankful for the call that God given us, the ministry, and the heritage we have to be where we are today. I'm thankful for all of these things. Now, Hold Forth the Word is a ministry of Bible Baptist Church in Pickens, South Carolina. 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We would love to hear from you. We hope God is blessing you. I hope God is working. I hope that you had a wonderful Thanksgiving. I hope that God
has worked and helped your family, and we do just want to thank you for being a part of this broadcast, and we just pray, ask for your prayers, ask that you pray for us as we go forward, as we study, as we get things together for this broadcast. 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Not everybody gets the opportunity to hear the kind of music that you get to hear, the wonderful services and the messages you get to hear on this station. So if you have an opportunity to help this station financially, please do so. And we just want to share that. We just hope and pray that you have a wonderful week going forward. Hope this week is a blessing. Hope you have wonderful services. And until next time, hold forth the word.

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1: With SRN News, I'm Jason Walker. China has fired a missile from a submarine in a test launch. State media claims the test was in the South Pacific. Asian shares and U.S. futures mixed following a long weekend for Wall Street. Selling of technology shares pulled benchmarks in Tokyo and Seoul lower. Oil prices slipped as OPEC Plus says it will raise its output next month. Three people have been killed, seven others injured, when a boat capsized in a Wisconsin lake during a very strong storm over the holiday weekend. Many other injuries reported in Wisconsin's Walworth County as the storm brought down trees and power lines. Meanwhile, severe weather forcing cancellation of 4th of July celebrations in several states in the Northeast. This is SRN News.

Hello, friends. We are grateful you are choosing to listen today and pray the music encourages you. I think this next song by the Avery's will really bless your heart. He's still alive.

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1: With SRN News, I'm Jason Walker. Federal authorities say in just 2 months, a major anti-crime operation in Illinois, resulting in charges against 179 people in some 140 federal cases that targeted violent crime, not only in Chicago, but also in Rockford. Here's correspondent Ken Lorman.
2: Officials say Operation New Dawn has also led to the arrest of more than 300 fugitives and the recovery of 24 missing or kidnapped children. The U.S. Attorney's Office says the operation focused on gun crimes, robberies, kidnappings, drug trafficking, and other violent offenses. Pro-law enforcement officials are praising the effort as evidence that aggressive federal prosecutions and swift arrest can deter crime and improve public safety by intervening before more violence occurs. Ken Lorman reporting.
1: Well, Donna Warder reports on President Trump's pardoning of 11 people.
3: President Donald Trump pardoned 11 people Friday, including 9 the White House said helped people bypass emissions control systems on vehicles. Also pardoned, Adam Kidon, who was sentenced to nearly 6 years in prison for fraud and conspiracy, and the 11th person pardoned, ranch owner Jack Harvard. The White House did not say what he was pardoned for, but praised him for allowing the U.S. military and NATO troops to train on his land for free. Donna Warder, Washington.
1: Asian shares and U.S. futures mixed following a long weekend. Selling of technology shares pulled benchmarks in Tokyo and Seoul even lower. Australian Prime Minister Anthony Albanese condemning senators who blocked changes in the social media ban for children. The government recently introduced to Parliament amendments aimed at increasing the powers of the commissioner, but some lawmakers objected. This is SRN News. Well, the entertainment world has discovered the Holy Bible. Correspondent Michael Harrington.
4: The BBC is the latest to announce a show based on the scriptures. The British network says it's working on a documentary series focusing on the life of Christ. This comes amidst the popular success of The Chosen, which has captivated audiences for years. Amazon Prime's House of David has been renewed, and last year Netflix broke out Ruth and Boaz, along with several other biblical projects. Fox produced The Faithful Women of the Bible. Michael Harrington reporting.
1: New report from California says Jewish people were the targets of 300 hate crimes in that state last year. That accounts for about 75% of the 400 total hate crimes in California, despite the fact Jews only make up 3% of the population there. One official says whether it's California or elsewhere, people need to start getting this done right. This is SRN News. More trouble in the Red Sea. Rika Ann Garcia has more.
5: A cargo ship has come under attack off the coast of Yemen in the Red Sea. The United Kingdom Maritime Trade Operations Center reported the attack off of Yemen. The UKMTO says the ship was reportedly under attack by unknown armed assailants. The UKMTO also says authorities are in

0: Too late. More than 2,200 people are known to have died in the quakes. The country is overwhelmed with bodies that officials say are struggling to collect and identify. More details, srnnews.com.
1: A winter forecast on WZYN, 8:10 a.m., the old ship of Zion. A chance of an isolated shower or storm early, then partly cloudy skies overnight will drop down close to 75 degrees. Lots of sunshine, lots of heat again Monday with a chance of isolated showers or storms, a high near 95. Tuesday, a slight chance of showers or storms, mid-90s, and then isolated showers or storms, mid-90s Wednesday. I'm Sally Russell on WZYN, 8:10 a.m. and online at WZYN.org.

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1: Amen.
0: It's good to be saved.
1: I'm glad I'm saved.
0: Wonderful.
1: I hope you are too. Amen.
0: Sure.
1: Psalm said, saved by the blood of the Lamb.
0: That's it.
1: Is that the only way you can be saved?
0: That's
1: right. You're going to be saved by joining church.
0: Amen.
1: Getting dipped in some pool somewhere. By getting in a booth and confessing to some priest somewhere.
0: That's it.
1: But it's by the blood.
0: Amen. Thank God.
1: I thank the Lord, my friend in the fall of Tennessee wrote, for every sin, there is a drop of blood.
0: Amen.
1: So there will be no shortage. If you need blood, it can be applied.
0: Amen.
1: And sin, God's good all the time.

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1: With SRN News, I'm Jason Walker. Three people have died, seven others rescued when a boat capsized on a Wisconsin lake during a strong storm. Many injuries reported in Wisconsin's Walworth County. Storm toppled trees, knocked down power lines, and damaged a number of buildings. Severe weather forcing the cancellation of a number of 4th of July celebrations in the eastern U.S. Spectators at Boston's fireworks and eventual concert were told to briefly seek shelter. Events then later resumed. In New York, they moved forward there with fireworks but had to change the times to accommodate the rough weather. President Trump has pardoned 11 people. They include nine individuals who were identified by the White House as having helped people bypass emission control systems on vehicles. SRN News.

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0: from WZYN, we say hello to all of our new listeners in Forsyth, Georgia. We hope you will receive a blessing from all the preaching and singing. Have a great day.
1: With SRN News, I'm Jason Walker. Federal authorities say in just 2 months, a major anti-crime operation in Illinois, resulting in charges against 179 people in some 140 federal cases that targeted violent crime, not only in Chicago, but also in Rockford. Here's correspondent Ken Lorman.
2: Officials say Operation New Dawn has also led to the arrest of more than 300 fugitives and the recovery of 24 missing or kidnapped children. The U.S. Attorney's Office says the operation focused on gun crimes, robberies, kidnappings, drug trafficking, and other violent offenses. Pro-law enforcement officials are praising the effort as evidence that aggressive federal prosecutions and swift arrest can deter crime and improve public safety by intervening before more violence occurs. Ken Lorman reporting.
1: Well, Donna Warder reports on President Trump's pardoning of 11 people.
3: President Donald Trump pardoned 11 people Friday, including 9 the White House said helped people bypass emissions control systems on vehicles. Also pardoned, Adam Kidon, who was sentenced to nearly 6 years in prison for fraud and conspiracy, and the 11th person pardoned, ranch owner Jack Harvard. The White House did not say what he was pardoned for, but praised him for allowing the U.S. military and NATO troops to train on his land for free. Donna Warder, Washington.
1: Asian shares and U.S. futures mixed following a long weekend. Selling of technology shares pulled benchmarks in Tokyo and Seoul even lower. Australian Prime Minister Anthony Albanese condemning senators who blocked changes in the social media ban for children. The government recently introduced to Parliament amendments aimed at increasing the powers of the commissioner, but some lawmakers objected. This is SRN News. Well, the entertainment world has discovered the Holy Bible. Correspondent Michael Harrington.
4: The BBC is the latest to announce a show based on the scriptures. The British network says it's working on a documentary series focusing on the life of Christ. This comes amidst the popular success of The Chosen, which has captivated audiences for years. Amazon Prime's House of David has been renewed, and last year Netflix broke out Ruth and Boaz, along with several other biblical projects. Fox produced The Faithful Women of the Bible. Michael Harrington reporting.
1: New report from California says Jewish people were the targets of 300 hate crimes in that state last year. That accounts for about 75% of the 400 total hate crimes in California, despite the fact Jews only make up 3% of the population there. One official says whether it's California or elsewhere, people need to start getting this done right. This is SRN News. More trouble in the Red Sea. Rika Ann Garcia has more.
5: A cargo ship has come under attack off the coast of Yemen in the Red Sea. The United Kingdom Maritime Trade Operations Center reported the attack off of Yemen. The UK MTO says the ship was reportedly under attack by unknown armed assailants. The UK MTO also says authorities are investigating and no group immediately claimed the attack. Yemen's Houthi rebels have threatened to begin attacking ships again, though they have not been carrying out any attacks. Somali pirates also have been active further away in the Gulf of Aden recently. I'm Rika Ann Garcia.
1: In Venezuela, the rush is on to identify loved ones before it's too late. More than 2,200 people are known to have died in the quakes. The country is overwhelmed with bodies that officials say are struggling to collect and identify. More details, srnnews.com.
6: A winter forecast on WZYN, 8:10 a.m., the Old Ship of Zion. A chance of an isolated shower or storm early, then partly cloudy skies overnight will drop down close to 75 degrees. Lots of sunshine, lots of heat again Monday with a chance of isolated showers or storms, a high near 95. Tuesday, a slight chance of showers or storms, mid-90s, and then isolated showers or storms, mid-90s Wednesday. I'm Sally Russell on WZYN, 8:10 a.m. and online at WZYN.org.

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1: With SRN News, I'm Jason Walker. Just no let-up to the bloodshed between Russia and Ukraine. The Kremlin launching waves of missiles and drones targeting Ukraine's capital overnight, killing at least 11 people, most of them civilians. The attack caused a large residential building to collapse, trapping many people. Efforts are once again rising with possible hopes of the wholesale changes in the Supreme Court. At least that's what some people want. Democrats are again talking about packing the court. Legal experts say the idea has failed for a reason and warn that if one side changes the rules, the next may do the very same. Three people have been killed. Seven have been rescued safely when a boat capsized on a Wisconsin lake. That during a very strong storm. This is SRN News.

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Good morning, and may God bless you as you listen to WZYN. I was

We thank the Lord again for another day to broadcast the gospel here to Valdosta, Georgia, and around the world. As is our practice, I'd like to just pause for a moment and ask the Lord's blessing upon this day of broadcasting. Let us pray. Oh, Heavenly Father, we trust you for a great day here at WZYN, a day of spiritual prosperity, a day of spiritual success, where the Word of God and songs are working in people's lives. I pray people would grow in the grace and knowledge of the truth as they hear the Word of God. And yes, Lord, if there be one that hears the station and they're lost and undone without you, I pray they'd be saved today. In Christ's name we pray. Amen. Thank you so much for listening to the station. God bless you. I pray that you enjoy the broadcasting this morning on WZYN.

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1: 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His eyes were blind, the light he could not see.

0: I was reading in my Bible. In the book of Numbers, my Bible just kind of fell open, and a lot of times that's a good way to get spoken to when you're not looking for anything, or maybe something looking for you. And so I just opened my Bible to Numbers chapter 14. Numbers chapter 14. And it'll be verse 38. And I got a thrill out of this verse. And a blessing. There's a couple of men that made a minority report. Joshua and Caleb. Now, they nearly got stoned too, for it. Fact is, they suggested. And if it hadn't been for the glory of God, they would have been stoned. But the glory of God came down. When they came back from the spying out the land, and a good report was given of the land, they said, true, they've got grapes over there. Took a couple of men to carry one cluster. Bore the grapes of Eshcol and so forth, and honey and fruit and all the good things, and they found it. But they found some opposition. Now, that's what scares people out there. They're afraid of the enemy. God's not. And so they came back and they gave the report, and they said true about the land, but we're just a bunch of grasshoppers. No way on earth. No way on earth for us to get that land. I mean, we just might as well. And what we better do, we better kill the leaders we've got and head back for Egypt. Well, that's a sad report. That's a lack of faith, did you know that? Now listen, don't be surprised if your faith tide runs a little low. If they could see the miracles that they'd already seen, if they could cross the Red Sea dry shod, if they could eat manna 6 days a week that fell fresh from heaven, as the little boy said on Scott Towles, and they never had a sick day unless they rebelled against God, and they drank water from the rock, pillar of cloud by day, fire by night, central heating unit, all of it. I said if their faith could play out when they got next door to the going place, I mean to the promised land, don't be too surprised if the devil could shake your faith sometime. But if you'd stay close to the word of God, he wouldn't stay shaken, I tell you that. And so there are two men, and the vote was 10-2. So the majority was wrong. Amen. People say, well, the majority's always right. No, no. Most of the time, the majority's wrong. The majority of people are wrong about Jesus because most of them are going to hell. And that Jesus said that a long time before I got born. He said, broad is that road that leads to destruction, and many there be that go in there. But he said, straight is the gate, narrow the way that leads to life eternal, and few, F-E-W, just a few of them find it. My brother, my sister, don't think everybody just because they joined the church going to heaven. I wouldn't want all the church members to go to heaven if they're not all saved. Because one unsaved person would ruin heaven. You'd say, now, Brother Wolof, that's going a little too far. No. One unsaved man and his wife ruined earth. Just took one couple. I mean, one woman started this whole thing off on the toboggan slab, and her husband joined her. Don't you tell me that if man would ruin anything as beautiful as the earth with all the beauties of God, the air, the soil, the water, if you pollute those, then we're through. Now then, here's the encouraging word, verse 38. But Joshua, the son of Nun, and Caleb, the son of Jephunneh, which were of the men that went to search the land, lived still. They're still alive. Didn't kill them, didn't get them. They didn't die. Feeling fine, thank you. Why? I tell you why. They had faith. The 13th chapter and verse 30. And here's old brother Caleb speaking. The people were all in an uproar, you know. And I tell you, they just were troubled. And Caleb stilled the people before Moses and said, let us go up at once, and possess it. Let's don't wait. Let's go now, for we're well able to overcome it. Well able. We're able well to do it. We've got the ability to do it because he trusted in the Lord. I'm speaking on something that is not in the Bible, and that's responsibility. You don't find responsibility one time written in the Bible. You don't even find the word response. But brother, God knew that when he gave you what he's got to give you, he could make you dependable and responsible and make you respond. Now, we're living in a land and a time of undependability. People are not... I was just thinking, I talked to a telephone operator, and the service at the telephone is not what it used to be. And everybody knows. Why, used to a telephone operator knock herself out to get your party. And she said, listen, I'll call you back. Boy, you won't get them to call you back now. You can try again. Dial again. Call back again. And the service, filling station service. Brother, there was a time when they'd meet you, I'm telling you, before your wheels stopped rolling, your motor went off. I mean, it's all over your car. Washing the windshield, checking the tires for air, checking the radiator for water, and even be willing to check the antifreeze in the wintertime and test that and check the oil and look under the hood and see if the water hose is connected and said, now then, what can I do for you? Fill it up. Ah, listen, mothers and dads, boys and girls, and I wonder if you've ever learned anything about responsibility. Ah, boys and girls, we need some responsible people if we're going to have a responsible nation. Let me give you some scriptures. There are too many to give them all, but I want to show you the testimonies. Turn to the book of Daniel, please. The book of Daniel... chapter 3, the book of Daniel, chapter 3. Now, you know that this has to do with a little boy, I say a little boy, young man, that came over as a captured boy, and they were going to use him for an experiment. And these boys, there were four of them, and in the third chapter, three of them are in tremendous difficulty. Fact is, so far as the world's concerned, they're through. Verse 17, if it be so, our God, whom we serve, is able. He's able. I think this is what they're saying. If what we've said about our God is so, and if what we believe about our God is so, and if our faith is worth anything, I mean, the fire is not going to stop us. Now, if God is so, he's able to deliver. And you know what happened, don't you? Now, I'm going to show you a connection here in a minute. They said our God is able. They didn't say we're able. None of us are able. While he said if God is so, he's going to get us out of. Turn to Daniel chapter 6 and verse 20. Chapter 6 and verse 20. When he came to the den, he cried with a lamentable voice unto Daniel. And the king spake to Daniel, O Daniel, servant of the living God, is thy God, whom thou servest continually, able to deliver thee from the lion? Now then, I want to show you something. Go back up to the 16th verse, and we're going to make an old king give a testimony. Then the king commanded, and they brought Daniel, and cast him in the den of lions. Now the king spake and said unto Daniel, Daniel, thy God, whom thou servest continually, he will deliver thee. Are you listening? If we live like we ought to live, and if we obey the Lord like we ought to, we'll make the heathens of this city testify for our God before it's over. I believe that. Now here's a heathen king, and he said before Daniel ever went to the lions, then he said, the God that you serve continually, all the time, 7 days a week, that God will deliver you out of the den of lions. My brother, that old heathen king had more faith than a lot of church people do today. We get scared to death because some little old ripple comes upon the water, and we think our little old boat is going to sink. Turn to Matthew, please. We'll just get over the New Testament for a while. Matthew chapter 9, and it'll be verse 28. 9, verse 28. Now, here's a man that's got some eye problems. Fact is, they're blind. And verse 27 said, when Jesus departed thence, two blind men followed him, crying and saying, Thou Son of David, have mercy on us. Can you imagine? They wanted to go with him, didn't they? Blind people following Jesus. They followed him. And when he was come into the house, the blind men came to him. And Jesus saith unto them, Believe ye that I am able to do this? And they said unto him, Yea, Lord. They didn't say nay. They said yea. That means yes. Yea, Lord. Then touch see their eyes, saying, According to your faith, be it unto you. Did you know that's the way it is now? You'd say, well, I'm just not doing anything for the Lord because of the lack of applied faith. Did you know what you're doing today? You're doing exactly according to your faith. You show me a preacher that lives by Bible faith, I'll show you a preacher getting something done. Second, you show me a preacher living by faith, I'll show you a preacher with some real opposition. The world will love its own, and it'll go by sight. But God's people go by faith. And we ought not to complain about opposition because that's normal. We ought to want to be normal Christians. You can read your Bible and stop anywhere you want to, and you'll find Moses. They said, let's stone him. Joshua, Caleb, they said, let's stone him and go back to Egypt. The glory of God came down and protected them, scared the people off. They tried to kill Jesus before he ever got to the cross. The Bible said he just walked through the midst of them and went on. Devil tried to get him to jump off a cliff and kill himself or cast himself down. But, of course, Jesus wouldn't do it. John chapter 10. Now, brother, you talk about maximum security. Here we go. Is God really able to save me? You'd say, yeah, I believe he can do that. Next question. Is he able to keep me? Is it possible? Do I have to live in constant fear that I might get right up to the undertaking department and then lose my salvation and go to hell? I mean, can God really keep me? Let me give you something today, right out of the Word of God. John, you know that John is the believer's gospel, don't you? This is the salvation gospel above all others. The synoptic gospels are busy and putting all the things together and saying this and that, which is all sweet and wonderful and fine. But wait a minute. Just one great burden. And it's found in John 20:31 when he said, These are written that you might believe that Jesus is the Christ, believing you might have life through his name. For God so loved the world that he gave his only begotten Son. As many as received him, to them gave he the right to become the sons of God, even to them that believe on his name. And in John chapter 5 and verse 24, Verily, verily, I say unto you, He that heareth my words, believeth on him that sent me, hath everlasting life, shall not come into condemnation. What's he doing? Trying to get everybody saved. Now when he gets them saved, what you going to do about it? You're going to say, listen, the one that saves you keeps you. You don't believe that, you're a miserable Christian. You really are. Now look at it. John 10:27, My sheep hear my voice, and I know them, and they follow me. Say, that's simple, isn't it? My sheep hear my voice. You say, what do you think that means for us? Well, I don't have to think. I know. It means that when you get a chance, you hear somebody preach his word. You won't run from church. You won't hide. You won't dread to go to church. You're right with God, love God. You won't hear his voice. Second, it means that you'd like to read his words. That's listening to his voice. And so he said, My sheep hear my voice, and I know them, and they follow me. All right. That's the second reason you can know you're saved. Who you follow. Who you tag along after. Well, you said, I could ask you questions. I mean, we'd soon come to a real blunt conclusion. I could say, where'd you go last night?
1: I went down to the beer joint and sat there and drank four, five, six, seven bottles of beer and came out about 12 o'clock and,
0: well, now, wait a minute. Who were you following?
1: Well, I was following Jesus. So I went with him last night. Boy, you're not that dumb. And I'm sure not dumb enough to believe it.
0: Come on, now, who were you following?
1: You were following old Satan. You were following the devil. And when you follow the devil, you have no right to believe that you're saved.
0: Well, where'd you go last night?
1: Oh, I went down to the dance. We danced about 12, 1, 2 o'clock in the morning. How come you to go? Said, well, Jesus wanted to go to the dance, and so he led me. No, no. Brother, that's stupid for a man to be unspiritual enough to even say that or think that or believe that. Well, wait a minute.
0: Where'd you go last night?
1: Oh, I went to church, knelt at the altar, heard the word of God, sang Living with Faith, heard the specials.
0: Well, now, who on earth would lead you to church on Saturday night?
1: Jesus.
0: How do you know?
1: Well, he was right there. I mean, I got there and knew he was present.
0: Folks, make up your mind. The Bible said, they hear my voice and they follow me. And the reason you follow him, you hear his voice. If you can't hear his voice, how could you ever tell where he is?
1: You must hear his voice. That's the word of God. That's the word of God.
0: So, now notice, I didn't read all of it. I've given them eternal life. They shall never perish. Neither shall any man pluck them out of my hand. My Father, which gave them me, is greater than all, and no man is able.
1: There you are.
0: No man is able. You know why? Because God's able to keep. No man's able to get me.
1: If God's able to keep me and he loves me, he will not permit somebody else to get me.
0: Oh, I'm thankful for the ability of God. I have no responsibility apart from his ability. And so he's able to keep that which I've committed unto him against that. But turn to Acts chapter 20. We're going to find out about how he does it now. Acts chapter 20, and it'll be verse 32. And now, brethren, looks like the old general's fixing to pull out for headquarters. Looks like he's about through now, about to wind up his ministry with these people. He said, therefore, watch. Verse 31, watch. Remember that by the space of 3 years, I cease not to warn everyone night and day with tears. You think of 36 months, he cried for 3 years. He said, warning them, night and day. Now then he's fixing to pull out. He said, now, brethren, I commend you to God and to the word of his grace, amen, which is able to build you up and to give you an inheritance among all them which are sanctified. He said, I commend you to God and to the word and to his grace, and it's able. Now, brother, our ability comes from the grace that God so freely bestows upon us. Now then, in the book of Romans, and I'll give this to you briefly, and you can look it up. The book of Romans says he's able to perform. The Bible in the book of Romans says he's able to graft them in again, talking about the Jews. And he's able to make them stand. This is a day of misunderstanding. This is a day when folks are afraid to stand. Brother, I've got something that you can't lose. I don't have to wonder whether I'm going to lose out and lose my salvation. Brother, God takes care of that part of it. No man is able to pluck them out of the Father's hands. He's able to form, to graft, to make you stand.
1: And then, you know, 1 Corinthians 10:13, everybody ought to memorize it and quote it at least for breakfast and supper, not any other time. He says that the Lord is faithful and will not suffer you to be tempted above that which you're able to bear. Now, that means that God will never let anything come on his children that he's not able to take care of. Now, we'll forget many years ago, World War Number Two, and things were getting hot, and the old soldier boy prayed this prayer, they said, and they recorded and put in the paper and said, he said, Lord, don't let anything happen that me and you together can't handle. My brother, he's framing up on whatever's going to happen. He wanted somebody that'd come over there and help him right good, see. Well, I know this. Our God is able, and I'm disabled. You know, we've seen a lot of disabled veterans. But you know what? Isn't it sweet to know that Jesus has walked on many a battlefield but never come off disabled?

crowded church, and he found me a pleasant pew. 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It had the old-time ring. The preacher said with trumpet voice, "Let all the people sing." Old Coronation was the tune. The music upward rolled till I thought I heard the angel choir strike all the harps of gold. My deafness seemed to melt away. My spirit caught the fire. I joined my feeble, trembling voice

I tell you, wife, it did me good to sing that old hymn once more. I felt like some wrecked mariner who gets a glimpse of shore. I almost want to lay aside this old weather-beaten form and anchor in the blessed port forever from the storm. 'Twas not a flowery sermon, wife, just simple gospel truth. It fitted humble men like me. It suited hopeful youth to win immortal souls to Christ. 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He talked not of himself or creed, but Jesus crucified.

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1: With SRN News, I'm Jason Walker. Former Trump economic advisor Steve Moore tells the Salem Radio Network that New York City Mayor, Democrat Socialist Iran Mamdani, is going to offer free buses, but someone will have to pay for it, as nothing is free.
2: People are very angry about inflation and the rising costs of services and goods, you know, housing, healthcare, groceries, filling up your tank. But if you look at the things over the last 30 years that are the most expensive, where you've had the most inflation, it's been in areas like healthcare and education. Gee, who runs the healthcare and education industry? Oh, yeah, government. So now we're going to hand over all the rest of the industries to government. How stupid is that? You know, they're going to have free bus service and free housing in New York City. Well, who's going to pay for that?
1: Rough weather forcing the cancellation of a number of 4th of July celebrations in several eastern cities. Spectators at Boston's fireworks and event concert were told to briefly seek shelter before events later resumed. In New York and in Pittsburgh, they moved forward with fireworks but shifted the time to accommodate the dicey weather. 3 people have been killed. 7 others have been rescued when a boat capsized on a Wisconsin lake. That, during very rough weather, that damaged a number of power lines and buildings. A Delta Airlines flight and some fireworks reportedly had a little contact.
3: The pilot of Delta Flight 1076 notified air traffic controllers just before landing at Chicago Midway International Airport on Saturday night that a firework hit the commercial airliner. The pilot described feeling a big bang on the plane. Both the Federal Aviation Administration and Delta said the plane landed safely. None of the 52 passengers or 6 crew members were injured, and mechanics found no damage to the aircraft. John Scott reporting.
1: And this is SRN News.
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5: Here's your forecast on WZYN 810 AM, the old ship of Zion. A few showers and thunderstorms around today, hot and humid, mid-90s, heat index about 105. Overnight clearing up and we're in the mid-70s, sunny in the morning on Tuesday, afternoon thunderstorms and our high in the mid-90s. I'm meteorologist Steve Hamilton on WZYN 810 AM and online at WZYN.org.

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Pastor Tommy Turner and the congregation hope to be a blessing.

Greetings, friend. This is Pastor Tommy Turner of the Bible Baptist Church in Landrum, South Carolina, welcoming you to stay tuned for the next 15 minutes as we share God's Word in message and in song. Please listen to the close of the broadcast for all correspondence information. At this time, we will have a song from the good people of our church and then be back with today's message. God bless.

chapter number one, the Gospel of Mark, chapter number one. I hope you're praying for me or have prayed for me. We're doing our best to mind the Spirit of God today. And looking at a fall, the road to redemption, repentance, and faith. The road to redemption, repentance, and faith. Now, in Mark chapter 1, let's look at verse 14 and verse number 15. And the Bible says this in the Gospel of Mark chapter 1, verse 14 and 15. Still hear a few pages turning. The Bible says, Now after that John was put in prison, Jesus came into Galilee preaching the gospel of the kingdom of God and saying, the time is fulfilled and the kingdom of God is at hand. Repent ye and believe the gospel. Repent ye and believe the gospel. Let's pray together. Father, we do love you today, and we're so thankful for what our hearts have already experienced in the service. I pray, Lord, that you would have mercy on the message. I pray for the anointing of the Holy Ghost. You touch my heart, my mind, and my mouth, and enable me to preach that which you'd have us to preach today. And Lord, more than anything, if there's one under the sound of my voice today that don't know you as their Savior, I pray the Spirit of God would enlighten them, show them, convict them, convince them, and convert them before they leave the service today. Father, we need help. We know you have the help we need. And Spirit of God, Holy Spirit, preach through us, touch us, and help us.

can believe the gospel. Now, again, we're preaching on the road to redemption or repentance and faith. Now, there's many opinions in this day, and these opinions, it's a work of the devil. There's many opinions in this day about how a person actually gets saved. Now, Satan has that for three different reasons. Number one, to cause confusion to the head. In other words, he'll get it where you can't figure it out. This is one of the most vital doctrines of the world, is getting saved. Amen. Everything else is nothing if you don't get saved. And so he's doing his best to cause confusion in the head to this doctrine, to say, hey, I just don't understand it. And I'm thankful, folks, that the unsaved can't discern spiritual things, but the Lord, the light of the glorious gospel, can shine unto them. I'm glad when the light of the glorious gospel shined unto me several years ago. He wants to cause confusion to the head. He wants to create contempt in the heart. In other words, what is that? Well, I don't really need this. It's too aggravating to understand. I just don't need this. Folks, I'm going to go ahead and tell you this. You need it. You might not need an extra order of French fries, and you might not need that other car, but you need Jesus. Amen. There's a lot of things you can say and we can say we don't need, but nobody here today and nobody under the sound of my voice this morning can say, I don't need Jesus, because if you're saying it, you're wrong. You're not going to get out of this world alive without knowing Him. You must be born again. I'm trying to get to this thing. Satan's trying to cause a confusion to the head, create contempt in the heart, and cast the conviction away. I'm done with that. Now, however, as we know that God is not the author of confusion. The Bible tells us that in 1 Corinthians 4:33, that God is not the author of confusion. And folks, I don't know about your Bible, but I have a red letter edition. And that part where the time is fulfilled and the kingdom of God is at hand, repent ye and believe the gospel, Jesus said it. And so, we want to look at what Jesus said, not what man's spin on it. Not what some professor said or some preacher said or some priest has to say about it. We're not looking. We don't care what they said. We want to look at what Jesus said. He is the way and the truth. The truth. Let God be true and every man a liar. So, this morning, I'm not preaching Tommyology or Tommy's opinion or Tommy's way to heaven. I'm preaching the Lord's way to heaven. What the Bible said, what Jesus said. So, therefore, there is no debating after the service. You're not going to stop and say, wait, what about this? I'm not going to take any hands today. This isn't a question. I'm a preaching. If you wanted to preach, you should have found a building and preached there today. But I'm doing the preaching here. So there is no debating. We're just going to tell you what Jesus said. And we need to understand it. And folks, I am thankful that the Lord made salvation so simple, even a child can understand it. Now, I want to notice, and this is very simple. And I'm glad salvation is simple. But we need to understand. Number one, I want you to notice this. We have a command to repent. Isn't that deep? We have a command. He said, repent ye. That's not optional. That's a command. It's a divine command, not from man, but from the Lord Jesus Himself. A divine command. God said it. Then it's a diverse command. What does that mean? Acts 17:30 says this, God commandeth, there it is, all men everywhere to repent. So what do you mean by diverse? Everybody has to do it. Man, woman, boy, girl, red, yellow, black, or white.

0: all have to repent. Amen. Now, there's some that will try to debate, but I don't understand why they want to fool with debating about repentance when it's in the Bible. Amen. Repent ye. Amen. Now, I'm going to get ahead of myself a little bit, but repentance and faith, repentance and believing, it all happens at the same time, by the way. It ain't two works of grace. It ain't some. Hey, when you see yourself a sinner and you realize that you need Jesus, and he put the faith in you to believe the gospel, he died, was buried, and rose again, and you turn to him, that's repentance. You're repenting when you turn to God. You turn from and turn to. I'm not trying to confuse you about repentance. It's not a work to get to heaven, but there must be a turning. Man, I'm getting so ahead of this message, but I'm going to repeat it. Y'all be all right. There got to be a turning and a trusting. Repentance and faith. And they happen at the same time. So a lot of people think, well, I can repeat a prayer, get my name on the church card, and then keep living like I want to. That's not repentance, and that's not really faith. That's not biblical salvation. Therefore, if any man be in Christ, he's a new creature. Old things are passed away. Behold, all things become new. But anyway, I'll come back to that. It's a diligent command. Not only is it a divine command to repent, it's a diverse command. Everybody got to do it. And it's a diligent command. What do you mean? What did Isaiah say in Isaiah 1:18? The Lord said, come now, let us reason together, saith the Lord. Come now. You're not promised tomorrow. Today is the day of salvation. So we see the urgency of repentance and faith. If you're not saved, you better hurry up and get saved. Amen. If you're not saved, you better hurry up and get saved. So, simple put, we have the command to repent. Jesus said, repent ye. God commandeth that all men everywhere to repent. So it must be. You must get to the end of your rope. You must realize you're a sinner and get to the end of your rope, realizing you cannot save yourself. Nobody here can save themselves. Folks, I understand people don't really mean any harm when they say this. They'll say, well, that day I found the Lord. Folks, you didn't find the Lord. He's never been lost. He found us. Amen. He came looking for me, as the song says. He came to where I was. Amen. He called my name. He brought me up also out of the horrible pit and out of the miry clay and set my feet on a rock and established my goings. Put a new song in my heart, even praise under our God. Many shall see it and believe. Amen. So we have the command to repent. But then, and again, this is simplicity preaching, but it's the truth. So we have a command to repent, but then there must be a conviction of sin.
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Up next, we have a WZYN favorite. Oh my, how this song has ministered to our hearts. It's Andrew and Mary Beth Jones, Better Broken. May God minister to you as you hear this good song written by Andrew Jones.

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we have hope in the Lord today. And not in our circumstances, not what may be going on around us. I can't put much hope and faith and trust in those things, but I'm glad we can trust in the Lord today. Aren't you?

Happy Monday morning to each of you. We're grateful to God that you'd be right by your radio, mobile device, or computer listening to WZYN Broadcasting. Your morning refresh here with Justin Atchison, pastor of the Bemis Road Baptist Church, your radio man right here. We're glad to have you with us. We'll be right back to get your morning refresh started off with some good Bible verses that should encourage your heart. Thanks for listening.

The Word of God is full of great, exceeding, and precious promises. 2 Peter 1:4 says they're exceeding, they're great, and they're precious. And I'm glad we can lean on the promises of God's Word like a familiar one. I can do all things through Christ, which strengtheneth me, Philippians 4:13. I figured I'd start you off with some promises that God said in John 14:18, I will not leave you comfortless, I will come to you. How about this one in Psalms 84? This is a promise you can claim. For the Lord God is a sun and a shield, and the Lord will give grace and glory. No good thing will He withhold from them that walk uprightly. Don't you love these? Here's another one. Now here's a promise for all the promises that you've ever read in the Bible. This is good for a Monday. For all the promises of God in Him are yea, and in Him amen, unto the glory of God by us. 2 Corinthians 1:20. Now how do you like that? Everything you've read in God's Word, that promise is sure. It is settled. It is steadfast because the promise was given by one who keeps His Word. They are yea and amen in Him. Hallelujah. That'll pick you up right there. Oh, thank God for His Word. It is true and it is right. Well, let's get you over to a good song here by the Inspirations this morning. This might let you tap your foot a little bit on this Monday morning. Glad to have you with us here this morning. It's a blessing to hear good gospel music that you love. Now, the Inspirations.

That right there was the Inspirations. I'm Not Ashamed. We'll put another one up in the deck for you right now. That You'll Love, the Perrys. He never gave up on me. Hallelujah. I'm glad Jesus never gives up on us. Other people might write you off, but Jesus, He'll never give up on you. Let's hear the Perrys sing, and then after that, a devotional word from Mike Stanley. Here's the Perrys.

Just in a few moments, we'll have our daily Mike Stanley Word to Faithful Men. But first, I'd like to thank our Platinum Member of the Day, Michael and Tammy Cartwright. Thank you to the Cartwright family for standing with WZYN, All Christian Broadcasting. 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Just in a few moments, we'll come to you with a word to faithful men.

A word to faithful men. It's bad out there, but it's not impossible. 2 Corinthians 4:8. We are troubled on every side, yet not distressed. There's an intangible quality to the man who can operate with confidence in the midst of chaos. We know that proper training and preparation are keys to dealing with this intense stress. Another important byproduct of this training is the ability to maintain emotional control in the heat of the battle. It's a rare ability to be resilient as to your troubles, yet remain optimistic in your ability to navigate them. See, when trouble surrounds you, it doesn't have to control you. A great man can make great strides even in trouble. As believers, our steadiness in the face of adversity is evidence of our close walk with our Master. To know Christ is to know boldness and confidence. Danger may be all about you, but you do not have to despair. Our Lord is never in a hurry, yet He's always on time. It's bad out there, but not impossible. A word to faithful men. BuildingGodlyGenerations.com, Mike Stanley, a production of WZYN Broadcasting.

I want to remind you today to be listening to Preaching Time at 2:10 today. We'll have a brand new sermon in there for you. Some of America's very best preachers at 2:10. And then also, every day, Midday Jubilee with James Burke from 12 to 1 o'clock. That's always a great program. Pastor James Burke of Americus, Georgia, Plains, Georgia, does a great daily hour-long program right for your lunchtime. And I know that you'll enjoy that very, very much. So be tuned in for all the programming. That's just two to mention here this morning. Hope you enjoyed that one by Andrew and Mary Beth Jones. You find all their music on YouTube and all the streaming platform. A young couple with a great heart for the Lord. Andrew's writing great music as well. We also have them, of course, at our annual Jubilee here in Valdosta, Georgia. Our Jubilee's coming up in March the 13th through the 19th. It's a gathering of the WZYN family under preaching and singing for 7 days. Another one that we have at the Jubilee, as we play a lot of music from musicians that are able to come to the Jubilee every single year, and we like it that way, is another little bluegrass group. I guess you consider these folks bluegrass. I don't know. I guess you would. Sound Doctrine. It's going to sing about the Bible a little bit. The blessed old book that I hold in my hand. And then after that, the Morrison Sisters. Hope you're having a good Monday morning. Thanks for listening to WZYN Broadcasting. Here is Sound Doctrine, the blessed old book.

Well, that there's two good WZYN songs for you. Thank God for the Bible. Amen. Sound doctrine there first with Blessed Old Book. And the Morrisons. My Lord, He's taking good care of me. So, here you go. I'm thinking here on this Monday morning that God does take good care of us. Just different ways. I thought about last week how the Lord averted a $3,000 problem, and then how the Lord provided $160, and then how God answered that prayer, and then out of the blue, something else happened. I don't want to be too personal, but hey, just like He takes care of me, He'll take care of you. And how about this? Just how He feeds the sparrow, He's going to feed you. And I love that song by the Morrisons, and reminded me that God has been taking care of me I'm 41. He's been taking care of me all these years. I remember I needed $100 one time. I prayed. I asked God for it. I needed it. Looked at my mailbox while I was in Bible college, and hot dog, there was $100. It was like God told me, you just trust me with your life, and I can do a better job taking care of you than you can. Now, that doesn't mean we don't work and we don't do our best or nothing like that, but isn't it encouraging to know that God takes care of His own? If He can take care of the sparrow and put a worm in the sparrow's mouth, He can take care of His own redeemed children. Now we're getting close to Brother Paulie's broadcast time. A couple more songs here and we'll come up to our regular 8 o'clock broadcast. Enjoying the Journey with Scott Paulie, one of America's best communicators of the gospel and of the Word of God, Evangelist Scott Paulie. You can find his website at enjoyingthejourney.com. 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Here's one for you.

Without the shedding of blood, there is no remission of sin. And through that blood, we have forgiveness of sin, according to Ephesians. Thank you, Jesus, for the blood. The water doesn't wash our sins away. Oh, no water's ever washed sin away. Behold the Lamb of God. Behold the Lamb of God, which taketh away the sin of the world. The blood of the Lamb washes sin away. Oh, thank you, Jesus, for your blood. And that blood still avails. It still cleanses. And thank God for it. Well, hope you're having a great Monday morning. I trust that you're doing well there today. We're fixing to get right into one of your favorite broadcasters here on WZYN. We've got many, many great broadcasters. This morning you'll hear Robert Jones this morning. You'll hear him at about 11:30. At about 10 o'clock or so, you'll hear Cody Sturgill with Keep Thy Heart.

0: He's a good, I think he's a country broadcaster. You know what I mean? You'll hear myself at about 12:30, Justin Atchison, pastor of the Bemis Road Baptist Church. You'll hear me at 12:30 and 6:30 every day with a little 10-minute preaching broadcast. Paul Chappell, all the way from California, come on at 1 o'clock. And then I'm not just going to bore you with all the broadcasters. Sorry, but we've got some great ones throughout the entirety of the day. And so you keep that dial set right there and keep listening to the good gospel music and Bible preaching. And we pray today that you find WZYN Broadcasting to be a stream of blessing to where from to wherever you're listening from. Hope you enjoy the broadcast by Brother Paulie here this morning, and then we'll make a change in things, but you keep it set right there as we stay live right here from the WZYN studios. Right now, here's Enjoying the Journey with evangelist Scott Paulie.
1: As America approaches the 250th anniversary of our nation's founding, we pause to remember the blessings of God's hand upon our country and the Christian principles that shaped its earliest foundations. While we thank God for our heritage, we are reminded that every generation must seek the Lord for itself. The greatest need in America today is not a political revival, but a spiritual awakening. Join Scott Paulie now as we open God's Word and discover why, more than ever, it is time to seek the Lord.
2: I am very grateful that I was born in the United States of America. I believe that God deals with people in nations. If you study Scripture, you see the establishment of nations in the book of Genesis. When you come to the end of your Bible, to the revelation of Jesus Christ, you see the nations coming before God. God works in and through nations. And there are many nations in the world. And for the record, God loves all the nations. And the gospel is to be preached in every nation. But I'm grateful that in the providence of God, God chose for me to be born in this particular nation. I'm saying that. I love my country. I'm praying for a spiritual awakening in our land in these days. This is a critical hour in the history of our nation. And we're celebrating the 250th birthday, the anniversary of the founding of our country. We're relatively a young nation. And yet, I think there are so many lessons that can be learned from where we've come from and learned that will help us for where we need to go. Over the next few days, we are going to concentrate all of our studies as a commemorative edition, memorializing God's grace and goodness to our country on this subject. And I want to begin by dealing two different days with our past and our future. I think you have to begin by looking back, then say, all right, let's look ahead. And what is it that God has for our nation? Let's begin today with a look back. Why has God blessed America? We say that God has blessed our country, and He has, but why? Why has God blessed our country? I'm going to give you some reasons in just a moment, but I want to begin with two portions of Scripture. The first, in Psalm 33, which is an amazing psalm. You should take the time to read the entire thing. In fact, we know that this is not just a psalm for Israel, because verse number 8 says, "Let all the earth fear the Lord. Let all the inhabitants of the world stand in awe of Him." Look, friends, this is not about us. This is not even about our country. This is about our God. God wants to be known in this world. He says in verse number 12, "Blessed is the nation whose God is the Lord, and the people whom He hath chosen for His own inheritance. The Lord looketh from heaven, He beholdeth all the sons of men. From the place of His habitation He looketh upon all the inhabitants of the earth." Now, we understand that the context of Psalm 33 is that it was written in an address to Israel, God's chosen nation. And for the record, America is not Israel. We are not the replacement nation. God has a plan and purpose for the nation of Israel. I believe God has a plan and purpose for our own nation and for all nations. But there's a principle here. I believe that Israel has a message for us, because here is the standard for every nation. And it is this: God wants to be the Lord. And the nation that has God as the Lord of their nation is a blessed nation. It doesn't mean that everybody in the nation is a Christian. It doesn't mean everything that nation does is always God-honoring. That's not what we're saying. We do not live in a theocracy. We live in a republic. We're grateful for the form of government that God led our founding fathers to. But I think this is very important, that our nation was built upon biblical principles. They were built into the very fabric of our nation. They were built into the DNA of our nation. And because of that, we have experienced tremendous blessing. Now, let me give you a parallel passage that comes from the Proverbs. Both of these texts from the heart books of the Bible, Psalms and Proverbs, from a deeply worshipful passage and a deeply practical passage, we find the same truth. Listen to Proverbs chapter 14 and verse number 34. Righteousness exalteth a nation, but, and this is very important, here is the great contrast, the parallel, but sin is a reproach to any people. I don't care what the nation is. If the nation obeys God, God blesses that. If the nation disobeys God, God judges that. If the nation honors the Lord, God will honor that nation. But if the nation dishonors the Lord, it will bring shame and reproach upon that nation. And frankly, in our nation, we have seen both principles at work. As we look back, we see God's hand of providence and blessing upon our country. And do you know why? Because we acknowledged God. If you go all the way back to the very founders, you see this principle at work. George Washington was not a perfect man, but he was a man of prayer. In fact, in the little book I've written on the need of our nation, we have put in it, in the appendix, a prayer that was found in Washington's private journal. You should take the time to read it. It's rich. Stir your heart. This was not just a great leader. This was a great prayer. See, the great leaders are the great followers. You follow the Lord, you lead the people like you ought to lead the people. Recently, I was reading a fascinating account of Washington as a young general finding refuge in a rural home one night. They did not even know who he was when he came. They fed him. He joined them for family worship. They read the Bible and prayed together. The man of the household even said to his wife when they retired for the night, I wish our son, who's off in the army, could meet this man. This is the kind of soldier I'd like our son to become. Little did he know, he was hosting General George Washington. In the middle of the night, they later testified that they heard this man praying through the thin walls of their home. He was in the guest room, and they heard him praying. They recorded his prayer. And I ran across this. Here was Washington's prayer. And now, Almighty Father, if it be thy holy will that we should obtain a name and a place among the nations of the earth, grant that we may be enabled to show our gratitude for thy goodness by our endeavors to fear and obey thee. Bless us with wisdom in our counsels, success in battle, and let our victories be tempered with humanity. Endow also our enemies with enlightened minds, that they may become sensible of their injustice and willing to restore liberty and peace. Grant the petition of thy servant for the sake of him thou hast called thy beloved son. Nevertheless, not my will, but thine be done. Amen. Friends, that's a prayer of a man who knows God. 11 years after the Declaration of Independence, when the founders were fighting among themselves about the right wording for our Constitution, it was Benjamin Franklin who rose to say, we need to take 3 days. In his words, hot. Our blood is too hot. We need to take 3 days to think and pray and then convene again. And then Benjamin Franklin, who was a man who was not a committed Christian, said these words: and while I'm on my feet, I move you, sir, and I am astonished that it has not been done before, for when we signed the Declaration of Independence, we had a chaplain to read the Bible and pray daily. And now move, that when we meet again, we have a chaplain to meet with us and invoke the blessing of heaven. For, sir, it has been wisely said, except the Lord build the house, they labor in vain that build it. And if it be true that a sparrow cannot fall to the ground without his notice, surely a nation cannot rise without his aid. And they said it was Washington who seconded that motion. I'm telling you, friends, that the foundational principles of our great republic were rooted in a fear of God and a seeking of God, and we must get back to that. Would you like to know why God has blessed America? He's blessed America in answer to prayer. He's blessed America for the advancement of the gospel. He's blessed America because of its biblical foundation, and he's blessed America for his own glory. And if we want God to continue to bless America, we must get back to that.
1: 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There you'll find the book, The Need of Our Nation, which is an excellent resource to share with legislators, community leaders, and members of your church family. You'll also find a free download of Bible prayers for government leaders, along with articles, messages, and broadcasts focused on our responsibility as Christian citizens. May God help us to be faithful where He has placed us, to pray for those in authority, and above all, to seek the Lord. Until next time, we hope you will enjoy the journey.

Good morning. Happy Monday, everybody. Guess who? Yep. Here I am. It is going to be a week to remember, I feel sure. We have a lot of things to look forward to, especially today. We have a special surprise, maybe. If they've cheated and told y'all about it, then there we go. But we have Brother James Burke is going to come and get his debut of running the ship. That's what's going to happen this morning in just a little while. He is hot on the trail coming this way from up a little bit north, but we will be looking forward to having him. We have some other surprises. Well, interesting first things today. How about that? We have the new Inspirations album, and I am working feverishly to get it where we can actually play it. Should have it maybe in the next song or two. We'll try to get those going. And we're just going to try to sail through this week and whatever. There's lots of things going to be happening this week. So I hope y'all will stay tuned. And don't abandon me on this ship now. Y'all just hang with me. I know it's Monday. I know that's tough after a holiday weekend and all the things. We had such a phenomenal day yesterday. God is so good to us and our church family, and just so many precious times of just being together, praying for our nation. We got around the flagpole and just devoted a few minutes. It was hot. Okay, yes, it was hot. But we just devoted a few minutes of just asking God's blessings on our great nation, recognizing 250 years of what we've stood for, what we should be standing for, where we are and where we should be, and asking God's blessings on that. We have coming up next, I have the York family with a song entitled This Man. So listen up to this, and we'll come back with what else is happening today. Y'all just stay tuned, because we got some things going on this week. Here is the York family with This Man.

And that was the Old Time Preacher's Quartet with the Empty Altar. Yeah, it is a Monday morning. We are happy to be here. We're thrilled. We have a warm day. Shocker, shocker. It is going to be a hot day, but we wanted to include, starting today, we should be hearing a little change in our forecast. We're going to include the Forsyth area. So that's coming up. Not sure exactly the time, but today is the plan to include them in what we're talking about on our forecast that announces the top of the hour, pretty close. There's a few times that it may not hit, but most of the time. But in Forsyth this morning, it's showing a 74 degrees, and it looks like they have a little breeze starting up later on today. They get up to about 6 miles an hour, so they do have a little change in their day today, and there is some rain predicted for them, about a 75% chance, 79% chance, and it's supposed to be a really good chance by the end of the day today. But all of that should be getting started somewhere in the afternoon. They don't talk about rain this morning in the Forsyth area, but in Valdosta, which is a little closer to where we are right this minute, it is warm out there this morning. You would think, getting up early, that you should get to enjoy some cool weather, but that's not the case. So we are about 8 to 10 degrees warmer than the Forsyth area. And that may be the pattern that we see each day, but we will see. We're 81 right now. Piping hot 81, actually, because the humidity is 90%. So we are muggy. We have a very slight chance of some rain a little bit later on today, and then it'll increase to about 60% for isolated thunderstorms, is what they're calling it, about 4 o'clock today. So it may get a little cooler for us, but that's only for about an hour. And the chance of that happening is just that little blip, and then we're right back to 90 degrees and above. So there we go. That's what our day looks like in Forsyth and in Valdosta. We welcome our Forsyth friends. We are so excited to have all of that worked out where they are, should be right there with us. We have heard from some in the area, and we are very excited about that. That is something that we have prayed for. We have worked toward. God has blessed our little area in such a great way, and we are so thankful. God's been good to us, and we just want to be wise with what He gives us to steward. We want to make sure that we are being wise stewards, humbly but grateful. God has blessed in so many ways. It is just absolutely amazing how that God just takes care of us in so many ways. And in that, He has blessed us with the opportunity to say hello to our Forsyth people, as well as in the Valdosta, Lake Park, and Hayhira areas. We also are on WZYN.org, so it doesn't matter where you are, you can hear us. Yep, we're here. We're here for you. We do love our WZYN family. It has been such a blessing to watch that family grow, and I hope you are a part of that. I hope you get to hear from us and you talk back to us. I'm looking at the text line this morning, and I'm very thankful that even though one of our dear friends is trucking down the panhandle, he says, EJ says, good morning. So he says God is good. I am thankful to hear from him. He's always an encouragement whenever I'm on the
the driving end of this thing, I struggle. Yeah, I do, because this is not my comfort at all. I am a behind the scenes. I will do whatever needs to be done back there, and I'll come up front when I have to. But that's okay. I am thankful that I get to do this. We have coming up next, Heaven Is Waiting For Me with the Jeff Tolbert and Primitive Road. I'm going to listen to this one, and I'll come back with more stuff. Hold on.

0: And that was The Cathedrals, Drinking Water from the Well. That's a familiar one. We try to see how many times we can avoid the word favorite. And I'm no good at it, because that is just, we have favorites. We have a lot of favorites. We enjoy the upbeats. We enjoy the thoughtful. We enjoy a lot of variety in our music. One of the things that has brought a lot of variety in what we hear is the Midday Jubilee. Brother James Burke has brought in, and he plays music not necessarily exactly what we have in our playlist, maybe, however you want to look at that, in our carts and our familiar things. We try to keep that fresh, but he brings in some things too that are very interesting, so you don't want to miss that. That's every day at noon from 12 to 1, and you don't want to miss that. Today, what is today? Today's Monday. Sure, it is. July the 6th, it is that. And it's another thing that, pretty much, it's pretty much known that the characteristic of a Baptist preacher is gauged by how much they like the thing that is today. Can you figure out what that might be? Think about it. What have you always heard that if you're going to be a Baptist preacher, you got to like this? That's what our national day is today on July the 6th. Makes you think a little bit, huh? Yeah. That's interesting. I've heard it all my life. Y'all probably have too. You may not think about it right off, but there is something about a food that is attached to some preachers that we know. Today is National Fried Chicken Day. I don't know how they come up with these things, but that's what it is. It is inviting everyone to indulge in this iconic comfort food, whether you want it spicy, original, crispy, savory, whatever. Today is Fried Chicken Day. And I know in my family, there are some that want it on the bone. Some do not. Some want it hot, spicy. Some want it just regular, just calm. Some want it with a little extra kick. And, we can enjoy today. Fried food may not be exactly what you need to be eating today, but they told you it was National Fried Chicken Day, so I guess that gives permission to, step away from the whatever you're supposed to be on your diet. Is an ugly word. I don't like to use that word. I just think that one's, that's an uncomfortable word. But today is National Fried Chicken Day. I'm always amazed at the things they come up with as a national day. But fried chicken? All right, there we go. And, we think about food an awful lot, especially in America. It is so, it consumes a lot in our life. But before we get consumed with that so much on this Monday morning, let's be thankful. There is so much in America that we have to be thankful for. We are just trying to make choices in our food, not worried about whether we're going to have any food. We're trying to figure out what we really want, and we have anything at our disposal. And that is something that we should be thankful for in America, for sure. I have a special guest here with me, a couple of them, actually. I have several, okay? I get to enjoy some people this morning, and one is this precious
1: Savannah.
0: Oh, my goodness. Y'all know that voice. Say good morning.
1: Good morning.
0: And what did you do last night?
1: We slept with Nana.
0: Oh, my goodness. Nana loves it, don't she? We're making big plans for this week, that's for sure, aren't we?
1: Yeah.
0: Yeah. We are going to do some fun stuff with Nana. We may get some cousins involved. Yeah. We may go see Miss Johnson. Oh, yeah. We got some plans made. Go get your brother. Come here, big boy.
2: Hey.
0: Now, I don't have you turned on. Okay, there you go.
2: Hey.
0: Guess who that is? Who is that?
2: Carter, hi.
0: Carter's saying hi this morning. Yep, I've got the twins with me, and Parker's helping me control those twins, so there we go. That's what Nana's day is looking like so far. But we have a lot of fun planned for this week, and y'all may hear a lot about it because TK's got to run this ship this week. I'm getting some help a couple of days, and that's a blessing. But I know Brother Burke has got the highway hot heading this way, so he'll be with y'all in the 9 o'clock hour, and that'll be fun to watch him learning the ropes of the WZYN ship, the old ship of Zion. That's what we got going this morning. Next, we have the Roger Henson family with My Savior's Love.
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0: WZYN. It's church 24/7. Valdosta, and now Forsyth, Georgia.
1: And that was the radio man just making sure that Forsyth knows that we're here for you. We are so happy to have you on board. And we're looking forward to many days of hearing from you guys. We actually heard from some on Sunday that were listening from Forsyth, and we are really thrilled to have them in our WZYN family. God has blessed us so much. Next, we have the Inspirations with It Won't Be Long.

0: nothing for me.
1: Amen. Praise the Lord.
2: All right. We have the Inspirations' new song coming up next, a song off of their new album. We want to hear another one with the Inspirations. So here it is, God's Word Will Stand.

Hello world. Nope, that's the wrong thing to say. I'm on the wrong show. This is your morning refresh. This is James Burke, and I'm your host for the next little while. We have got a great show coming up. We're going to have the Kingsmen. They're going to be singing "Can God Save Anybody, Anywhere, Anytime." It's actually "God Can Save Him." So I just pulled in. I sent Miss TK a message and said, "I am in Valdosta." So here I am. And she was waiting on me. She did have to wait a little while. I had to make a pit stop, but it is good to be here. And I have verified with all of the powers that be, if I blow up the station, they can fix it. So that is the plan, and I hope that that you'll stay with us. I'm seeing the big board for the first time, so I got to get used to that. And I tell you what I'm going to do. I'm going to get my bearings, but until then, I'm going to go ahead and play a song for you if I could get the right one to play, and we will go from there. How's that sound?

God can save anybody, anywhere, anytime. Well, once again, we want to say thank you for joining us today on, I almost said the Midday Jubilee, on your Morning Refresh. I have met with Brother Justin Atchison and his crew this morning. I've actually got my wife in the studio with me today, but I've also heard from the main man. That's right, EJ. And he has informed me that just 5 minutes ago, there is a brand new, what is this? A contest, a giveaway. I'm just going to read the flyer. You can go to Facebook and search WZYN 810 AM and you'll find it. But it's save the date. I believe today, if I remember correctly from Thursday, we are 250 days away from the Jubilee in 2027. Again, the dates for that are March 13th through the 19th. But Kim's Cups and Accessories are going to be giving away two, looks like, very large Stanley Cups. I'll just read it. It says, for a chance to win one of these amazing decked-out Stanley Cups, here's what you need to do. First, like this Facebook post. So you've got to go to Facebook. Share this post on your page. Number three, comment the meeting dates on this post. So don't comment like, don't comment share. Comment the meeting dates, March 13 through the 19th. It says two winners will be chosen, one for the pretty patriotic Stanley. And I almost said Nathan Dewberry would like that one, but I'm going to be nice. Field, and the other one is Field and Stream. And so it's black, and it's got a nice, looks like a bronze or a brass deer bottom to it. The last date to enter is March. It is not March. The last date to enter is July 13th. So, Brother EJ, I did it. Yay me. I want to remind you that

0: fried chicken. And I was sitting at the red light. I just recently finished a fried chicken sandwich from Bojangles, so I don't know if I felt attacked or convicted, but either way, I felt it. So I am going to get off of here and maybe find me some coffee. And how about we play Sound Doctrine? This is one of my favorites. And matter of fact, I've given Nathan Dewberry a hard time. I asked him to learn this, and so he sings it at our church occasionally. But this is Partakers of the Benefit.
1: Believers are partakers of

How about Brother Billy Kelly right there? This is WZYN Broadcasting. Hey, if you're listening in Forsyth, I said it right. If you're listening in Forsyth, give me a heads up on the text line, 229-459-5122. But I also want to ask you, if you will, let me know a little bit later today. You don't have to do it right now. But let me know what you think about the Midday Jubilee. We've got a great show coming up today as we kind of think about what's happening or what has happened over the weekend, whether it be 4th of July or Sunday. And then tomorrow, Tuesday, I think we're going to play some favorites of mine. I don't get to do requests a lot, so I just request myself. Sometimes a preacher blesses himself, and that's what is going to happen tomorrow as we throw some of the 1990s songs on you. I realize that was another, what is that, century? Was that another century? My wife is giving me this stare. But they're good songs. And it's so funny because they have a different sound, a different I don't know. It's as if the bass and the treble, the mix is what I'm looking for. It's completely different then than it is now. So be looking for that tomorrow. And then, of course, Wednesday, we'll give you a couple stories behind the songs. Thursday, we'll talk about some King James Bible words. And then Friday, we get ready for church again. Now, speaking of Bible, Brother Justin started us off today with some great promises from the Word of God. He also gave us the Mike Stanley a word for men, and what an encouragement that was. It may be hard, but it's not, I don't remember his exact words, but it's not the end. So don't forget about the contest that we just mentioned. It is live on Facebook, so we need you to make sure you're commenting the dates. This is the last thing you need to do. Comment the dates for the Jubilee in 2027. That's March 13th through the 19th. Make sure you share that post and make sure you like that post. So I'm going to play the Clark family, If Not for Grace.

That was the Crown College with "His Blood Speaks for Me." Now, coming up next, we're going to have the Brady Rochester family singing "Something Money Can't Buy," and it is something that I can't wait for. Matter of fact, and I've told you on my show, but the Jubilee has done something for me that I can't hardly explain. I can't put into words, but I do want you to know that the Brady Rochester family, Andrew and Mary Beth Jones, Sound Doctrine, have made such an impact on me, and it's all because of the Jubilee. Now, I knew the Averys for several years before then, but getting to be with them where it's not just, okay, sing two songs and sit down, we'll let the preacher come, where they actually had time to sing, whether it's before church or during the service, man, that was so wonderful. Matter of fact, probably my favorite night was on the Tuesday night, and I really don't know how to explain that one, but it certainly was good as they sang Lodabar and then Our Lord is Coming, or My Lord is Coming. So now I'm not going to play those right now. I might before the day's over, but I do want to play the Rochesters, Brady Rochester, singing "Something Money Can't Buy."

What about that? That was More and More by the Averys, and it is 9:32 here in Valdosta. It's also 9:32 in Forsyth, Georgia, and I'm not real sure, but the Atchison / Mosley / several other crew, they are headed north towards Knoxville. That's one reason why we played the Crown College group just a little while ago, and just talking about it, why we played the Averys. And so I just heard from Brother EJ, and he said that Bojangles chicken filet biscuit will be in heaven. I feel sure. I don't know if the Lord's going to allow us to have requests at the marriage supper of the Lamb, but if so, I wouldn't mind some bow rounds. Wouldn't mind some bow rounds myself. So, looking at the big board, and I'm not real sure how to go about reading this. I see some. I believe Brother Justin and Miss TK said if it just says United States, they've got their location turned off. But we've got New Jersey, Sweden, Germany, Massachusetts, Texas. We've got Georgia, California, Minnesota. And now I grew up in Florida, so some of these abbreviations I may not even know. I think I've got them all covered on that one. But the text line is quiet. So if you'd like, even in the next 20-plus minutes, if you'd like to hear a song, we'll sure do our best to play it. But we want to remind you of the text line, 229-459-5122. Now, coming up, we've got the Kingdom Heirs. They're going to be singing a song called Christian Family. And this is probably about the time that I first heard them. I still lived in Florida. We'd come up to Knoxville, Pigeon Forge, Sevierville, Tennessee for vacation. And they sang at that time nearly all year at Dollywood. And we would go in just to get out of the sun and out of the heat most of the time. And we would circle around and we would watch back-to-back-to-back shows many times. And this is one that David Sutton, at the time, he was their tenor singer. He sings for Triumphant Quartet now, but he wrote this song and does a great job with it. So here's the Kingdom Heirs. Don't forget, send us a text. Let us know where you're listening from today.

That was the King James Boys, Seek Ye Out the Old Paths. Now, coming up here in just a moment, we are going to have the Inspirations by request singing Touring That City. So, I want to once again ask you to go to Facebook and find the most recent post. I guess they posted it about 40 or so minutes ago. And while you're there, look for the picture that's got two beautiful, beautiful cups there by Brother EJ's wife, I believe. And it says, save the date. It's a giveaway. And we are 250 days away from the WZYN Jubilee for a chance to win one of these amazing decked out Stanley Cups. Here's what you need to do. So first, go to Facebook, find this post. You like the post, share the post on your own page, and then comment the meeting dates, which are March 13th through the 19th. Two winners will be chosen, one for the pretty patriotic Stanley and one for the Field and Stream Stanley. The last day to enter is Monday, July 13th. Brother EJ, I think you put March too close to Monday, and my old eyes can't see it. But that is on the WZYN 810 AM Facebook page, so make sure you check that out. On the same note, if you will, while you're on Facebook, go over to your search bar and look up the Midday Jubilee. And if you can, like that page or follow it, whatever you do now, and we'll try to keep you updated what's going on the show. So again, I'm going to let you know, we are playing a request from Brother WP. He wants to hear Touring That City by The Inspiration. So I'm going to get out of here and let you hear this one.

All right, what a great song by the Inspirations. And again, that was the request from Brother WP. Want to let you know what's coming up today on the Midday Jubilee. Of course, it is Monday, and we are going to be opening up with the Perrys, Thank God I'm Saved. We'll have the York family. Here's one that you don't hear a whole lot out of, the Magruders. And then we'll have kind of a fun song, Phil Cross and Poet Voices. You know the song of, you know, if you're happy and you know it, say amen. Well, this is Saved and You Know It. And then we'll have McCamey Legacy. I'll speak a little bit about them today. Sound Doctrine, the Inspirations, of course. So try our best to keep it between the ditches. We don't want to go too far out in the woods, but I think it'll be it'll be a fun show. I wanted to tell you, just in the short time that I have left, I don't think I've told this on the air. I've told my wife and several other people, but the first day that I came to Jubilee, it was on a Monday morning. No, excuse me, it was on a Tuesday morning. And I do not know this gentleman's name. I wouldn't be able to pick him out in a crowd if I had to. But I knew the Averys. I knew Eric Justice. I knew Stacy Piercy. And I knew Pastor Atchison. And I barely knew Brother Atchison. I came in. I sat down, had my Bible, had my iPad. It was just me. And a gentleman walked down the aisle, and he stopped, and he says, "Do your phone work?" And I said, "Yes, sir." He said, "Can you come with me?" I said, "Where are we going?" He said, "I need to go pick up a bunch of ladies." And at first, I thought, oh, my cow. Oh, my dear. Oh, my word. What if I don't even know what I'm supposed to say to that. And so I said, "Brother, you're going to have to explain yourself. I don't really understand." And he said, "I'm a pastor, and I believe he pastors somewhere up north." And he came down, and his van was broke down. And he was borrowing another church van, but I don't really understand all the details, but his phone wouldn't work, and somehow he ended up here, but his wife or other ladies from his church were at the hotel. And so here I am getting in a borrowed church van with a man that I do not know, going through a city that I do not know to a hotel room to pick up a bunch of ladies. Thankfully, the story ends with us coming to the house of God. So I got broke in real good my first day at Jubilee. Again, I don't know who this man is, but he seemed like he loved the Lord, so that's the only thing I could say about it. But I'm looking forward to next year, the WZYN Jubilee, March 13th through the 19th. If you are looking forward to that, won't you send me a text? 229-459-5122. I know Brother Atchison has probably already done this, but maybe on the text line you might say, "This is what I like. This is what I enjoy. This is what has blessed me at the last several WZYN Jubilees." So I want to play the Primitive Quartet. He Did a Surgery on My Heart.

Just heard the Primitive Quartet, and I'm just going to tell you, if that doesn't do something for you, something is wrong. That is a song. Wonderful song. Boy, I remember the day woo, that God did a surgery on my heart. I couldn't tell you how many times I failed the Lord. I couldn't tell you how many times I've done wrong. I've disappointed Him and others. But I still go back to the day that God saved me. I still go back to the day that He took all of that old, dead wickedness, and He quickened me. He made me alive. He, as Paul put it, He created in me a new creation. I'm thankful for that. Currently in Valdosta, it is 84 degrees. It's going to get on up. It's going to get up at probably around 91 today here in Valdosta and the surrounding areas. But there in Forsyth, it's not going to be near as bad as far as the temperature goes. I guess it'll get close, about 89 around 2 or 3 o'clock. But I believe the humidity probably is what's going to get you there. It's actually higher right now than it will be at the peak of the temperature. Right now, it's 80 degrees. I wanted to tell you this. I just had to look it up just for my own kicks and giggles. But in Union, Mississippi, you say, why are we talking about Union? Well, I just dropped off one of my men from my church, Brother Kurt Russell. You heard him here on the radio a few weeks back. Missionary going to a boys' home there in Union, Stillwaters Christian Boarding School for Boys. We spent Monday through Thursday there. My hand before the Lord, I believe it may have been the hottest place on the planet. But today, it looks like a small drizzle right now, but listen to this. The humidity currently is 95%. 95%. It's going to get hotter here in Valdosta than there, but that humidity will certainly choke you out. Well, I've got to get out of here, but I want to leave you with this song. It has become a great favorite of mine. My daughter and some others from church have started singing it. Faith York, the York family, singing No Regrets. Will you do me a favor today? Will you take some time and think about the goodness of God? Think about His blessings. And then I challenge you, left and right, up and down, I don't care how you do it, as you think about the goodness and the blessings and the benefits that God has given you, try your best to outnumber those with the bad things that have happened. We all know there are bad things that happen, but through it all, there's no regrets. No regrets in following the Lord. And so we're going to leave you with that today. And I hope that you will take me up on that offer, on that challenge. Now also, don't forget about the Facebook challenge. If you'd like to win one of the Stanley Cups that Brother EJ's wife, I believe it was Miss Kim, that she has given, then make sure you go to the Facebook page, WZYN 810 AM, and look for Kim's Cups and Accessories, a Save the Date giveaway. Today we are 250 days away. America just celebrated 250 years, and we are celebrating that we have 250 days until March 13th when the Jubilee kicks off. So be sure to find that post, like it, share it, and then comment the dates, March 13th through the 19th. You have until Monday, July 13th, to enter. Here's No Regrets by the York family.

0: Hello, this is Cody Sturgill, the pastor at Chilhowee Baptist Church, and you're listening to Keep Thy Heart Daily, a daily broadcast ministry of the Chilhowee Baptist Church. The Bible commissions us to keep our heart with all diligence, for out of it are the issues of life. It's so important we put God's Word into our hearts and our lives, and we pray that this message from God's Word will be a blessing and help to you.
1: Ready to go. We went with letters from the king, much like Ezra did, with some expedience and some opportunity. And King Artaxerxes had helped provide material so he could build the wall, and it was good. Word that somebody from Artaxerxes' palace is coming to build the walls of Jerusalem, and it made a couple folks really angry. What's their names? Sanballat and Tobiah. Look at the Bible says in verse 10. When Sanballat the Horonite and Tobiah the servant the Ammonite heard of it, it grieved them exceedingly that there was come a man to seek the welfare of the children of Israel. You know, that just blows my mind. How could you get to a place where somebody's coming to help, I mean genuinely help, and it burdens your heart? If you ever get to the place where you hate somebody so bad that when they get help, genuine good help, it makes you angry, you better test your heart. We should rejoice when others are blessed. We should desire and yearn for even our enemies to come to faith in Christ and be made better. So they met this opposition. I've met folks along the way, they get saved and they think, oh my, if I get saved and all my burdens are going to just roll away, every little problem I've ever had before, it's over. Everything's going to be fixed. I'm saved now. Surely if you serve God, it's health, wealth, and prosperity. Well, you'll have to talk to Jesus about that, because it wasn't health, wealth, and prosperity for him. You'll have to talk to Peter about that, because it wasn't health, wealth, and prosperity for him and Paul and all the other disciples. But I will tell you this, it was sweet. It was joyful. It was peaceful. It was right. It was profitable. And a guy like Nehemiah, he said, you know what, I'm going to serve the Lord. It may not be easy, but I'll just tell you, when the battle gets raging, I can't come down. I'm doing a good work. So the Bible continues and says in verse 18, then I told them of the hand of God. And Nehemiah meets with a group of folks there in Jerusalem. He says, I told them the hand of God, which was good upon me, as also the king's word that he had spoken unto me. And they said, let us rise up and build. I love that phrase. Let us rise up and build. We need to do something for God and his glory. Right now is the time for churches like ours to do something for God and his glory. Now's the time for our homes to stand up for Jesus like never before. Now's the time to be more acquainted with God's Word than ever before. Now's the time to be telling others about their need of a Savior more than ever before. The spirit of the people in Jerusalem was, we got a leader, we got truth, we got opportunity. And they said, let us rise and build. But, verse number 19, have you ever noticed every time you try to do something, there's always a but? But, verse number 19, when Sanballat the Horonite and Tobiah the servant, the Ammonite and Geshem the Arabian heard it, they laughed us to scorn and despised us and said, what is this thing that ye do? Will ye rebel against the king? Verse number 20, then answered I them and said unto them, the God of heaven, he will prosper us. Therefore, we, his servants, will arise and build. Aren't you glad to know that any time you step forward for the cause of Christ,

names in it. But there's a phrase that's repeated over and over again in Nehemiah chapter number 3 that I love. Look what the Bible says in verse number 2 of chapter 3. The Bible says, "And next unto him builded the men of Jericho." Verse number 1 gives us a description of some people that are building on the wall. And then the Bible says, "And next to him builded the men of Jericho." Verse number 4, "And next unto them repaired the Meremoth, the son of Urijah." In verse number 5, "And next unto them." In verse number 7, "And next unto them." Verse number 8, "Next unto him." Verse number 9, "And next unto them." In verse number 10, "Next unto them." You see what I'm getting at? Verse number 12, "And next unto him." What's the Bible telling us? Nehemiah didn't build the wall by himself. Look, I'm not the only person that can serve God, and you're not the only person that serves God. As a matter of fact, we ought to be serving God together, side by side, doing God's work. So this guy took this part of the wall, and this guy took that part of the wall, and this family took this part of the wall, and the next family that one. And the Bible just says, "Next to him, and next to him, and next to him, and next to him." I'll just tell you something, I love serving God, especially if I get to do it next to you. It's wonderful. Wonderful. It's a good work. I cannot come down. And I'll just tell you something. If you're at a place in your life where you've backed off of the wall and you're not to the place where you're next to him, I'm not telling you need to be so busy all the time you can't take care of your family, but I am telling you, you need to keep doing the work that God has put in your heart to do. Raise your family for the glory of God. Stand up for Jesus. Build a wall that pleases the Lord, a wall of faith, a wall of trust, a wall of righteousness. And let's work together. Next to him and next to him. How do you build a giant wall around a city? You get a whole bunch of people working on their part. And the next thing you know, the Lord meets the needs next to them. You know what happened? When all these people linked arms, all their problems went away. Wrong. When the church got on fire and the church began to serve God together, every problem just went wrong. Wrong. There was still trouble. As a matter of fact, it just keeps getting more. Look what the Bible says in chapter number 4. "But it came to pass," in spite of the fact all these people were linking arms, building the wall. I mean, the building, the wall is going wide open. "But it came to pass," verse number 1 of chapter 4, "that when Sanballat heard that we builded the wall, he was wroth and took great indignation and mocked the Jews. And he spake before his brethren and the army of Samaria and said, What do these feeble Jews, will they fortify themselves? Will they sacrifice? Will they make an end in a day? Will they revive the stones out of the heaps of rubbish which are burned? Now Tobiah the Ammonite was by him. And he said, Even that which they build," they said, "even the wall they've got built so far," he said, "if a fox go up, he shall even break down their stone wall." I don't know if you've ever picked up a fox. I've picked up a few. They're light. They're light. And they said, "If a fox were to climb on your wall, it would crash to the ground." Boy, these people are a blessing, aren't they? I don't even like them a bit. Tobiah. Wish I could come up with some mean name for him, but I guess the Lord doesn't want me to. They're trying to do the Lord's work. You know what's happening the whole time they're trying to do the Lord's work? They're getting criticized, getting made fun of. You know what God's people did? Verse number 6. "So built we the wall, and all the wall was joined together unto the half thereof. For the people had a mind to work." What did they do? They just kept working. Well, they said, "We cannot come down." They kept working. They kept building. Sanballat and Tobiah, did they go away? Nope. Those jokers show up again. Look what the Bible says in verse 7. "It came to pass that when Sanballat and Tobiah and the Arabians and the Ammonites and the Ashdites heard that the walls of Jerusalem were made up, and that the breaches began to be stopped, then they were very wroth." They just keep getting more and more angry. "And conspired all of them together to come and to fight against Jerusalem and to hinder it." Well, now what they said? All right. We're laughed at you. We've made fun of you. We've

0: threatened you. Now we're just going to come and fight you. The Bible says, nevertheless, we made our prayer unto our God and set a watch against them day and night because of them. The people, you know what they decided to do? They said, we're not going to be deterred. We're not going to be discouraged because of the threats of the enemy, because the work that God has given us to do is the right thing to do. And they determined, we're just going to keep on building. I love it. The Bible says in verse number 13, therefore set I in the lower place behind the wall, and on the higher places I even set the people after their families with their swords, their spears, and their bows. So you got groups of people building and groups of people protecting, groups of people building, groups of people protecting. The Bible says in verse 14, I looked and rose up and said unto the nobles and to the rulers and to the rest of the people, be not ye afraid of them. Remember the Lord, which is greater and great and terrible, and fight for your brethren, your sons, your daughters, your wives, your houses. The Bible says we returned, verse number 15. We returned all of us to the wall, every one unto his work. Verse number 16, and it came to pass from that time forth that half of my servants wrought in the work, and the other half of them held both the spears, the shields, and the bows. What'd they do? They worked. They worked. The Bible says in verse number 7, they which builded on the wall, they that bear burdens, with those that laded every one with one of his hands wrought in the work, and with the other hand held a weapon. You know what they did? Well, they were men working with a sword in one hand and a trowel in the other. They said, we're not going to let the enemy keep us from doing the work of God. I love that spirit. I've got in my hand an original copy. It's the July 1887 edition of the Sword and Trowel, published by Charles Spurgeon. He called his paper The Sword and Trowel, and he took it from this passage of Scripture. And I thought it was pretty interesting. The title of this magazine is called The Sword and Trowel, but then he gives a description right under it. He says, this is a record of combat with sin and of labor for the Lord. He says, I've got a sword in one hand because I'm going to combat sin. I got a trowel in the other because I'm going to build for the glory of God. That's the spirit of God's people. That was the spirit of Nehemiah. He said, that's fine. Threaten us with war. We'll work with one hand and protect with the other, but we cannot come down. We'll just keep serving God. Oh, I love it. The Bible says in verse number 20, in what place therefore ye hear the sound of the trumpet, resort ye thither unto us. Our God shall fight for us. Verse 21, so we labored in the work, and half of them held the spears from the rising of the morning till the stars appeared. Look how intent God's people were to the work. The Bible says in verse number 23, so neither I, nor my brethren, nor my servants, nor the men of the guard which followed me, none of us put off our clothes, saving that every one put them off for washing. He said, look, we got into the work, we stood for the cause, and we stayed faithful. He says, we cannot come down. Oh, it's wonderful. That was the spirit of Nehemiah. That was the spirit of God's people. And we come to our text tonight, chapter number 6. It's a long introduction and hopefully a short message. Maybe not, I don't know. When we come to chapter number 6, the wall is almost done. And you know, Sanballat and Tobiah and Geshem, these enemies that have been watching all through this story, they believe the whole wall's done. The Bible says that they heard, verse number 1, when these guys heard that I had builded the wall and that there was no breach left therein. When they heard that there was no breach, there's no holes, there's no empty spots. When they heard the wall was closed and finished, they said, let's give it one more shot. They hadn't set the doors up on the gates yet. And the Bible says in verse 2 that Sanballat and Geshem sent unto me, saying, come, let us meet together in some one of the villages in the plain of Ono.
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0: SRN News, I'm Rich Thomason in Washington. There is uncertainty today over the future of global oil supplies as talks with Iran over the Strait of Hormuz are on hold. They've been suspended during days-long funeral ceremonies for Ayatollah Ali Khamenei. Oil prices slipping as some members of the OPEC Plus cartel decided to raise their output, that effective next month. Meanwhile, the latest AAA national average for regular gas, $3.79 a gallon. That's down one penny from yesterday. President Trump will leave later today for Turkey. He'll be attending the annual NATO summit. That runs through Wednesday. Last year, he had pushed NATO allies to spend more on defense. This year, his mission, to try to enforce those pledges that were made. At least a dozen people killed in Russia's latest round of overnight missile and drone strikes on the capital of Ukraine, Kiev. More details, srnnews.com.
1: It's time now for the Macedonia Moment from the international headquarters of Macedonia World Baptist Missions, located in Braselton, Georgia. Here is the President and General Director of Macedonia, Dr. Scott Caudill.
2: 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And now, here's a truth from the Word of God today.
3: Thank you, Dr. Call, and thank you, friend, for tuning us in on the Macedonia Moment today. My name is Brother Travis Campbell, and it's my privilege to be your host again this week on the Macedonia Moment, come before you and share a thought with you from the pages of the Word of God that I surely hope the Lord will use to be a blessing and a challenge to your heart as well as my own. I want to share a thought from Ephesians chapter 5 with you that we'll be looking at throughout the course of this week, Ephesians chapter 5. And we're going to begin reading in verse number 14 and read down through verse number 17 all this week and consider these verses. Paul, as he's writing to the church at Ephesus, this was probably a circular letter that was intended for the Ephesian church, but maybe also from some of the other churches that were in that area. The church of Ephesus was located in one of the great cities of the Roman Empire. At the close of Paul's second missionary journey, he spent a weekend in Ephesus at the home of Aquila and Priscilla and promised to return when he left. And he did just that on his third missionary journey, and he remained here in Ephesus, this time for about 3 years, and established one of his greatest churches. History tells us that the Apostle John spent the last few years of his life at Ephesus. And here as Paul writes this letter, and here in chapter 5, as he's concluding the letter, he's reminding the believers here that they are in a very real battle. They have a battle. We have a very real enemy that we fight against in this battle. But praise be to the Lord that God has not left us defenseless, but He has provided every tool that we need to be a victorious Christian. And as he closes this letter out, Paul describes those tools. But what I want us to focus on this week is the fact that it is possible for the believer, the person that has placed their saving, their trust, and their faith in the Lord Jesus Christ, it is possible for us to have a victorious Christian life that impacts this world for the cause of Christ. But the fact of the matter is victory and impact in the world around us never just creeps up on somebody. You'll never do anything for Christ by accident. You'll never just happen to fall upon doing something great for the Lord. If you're going to do anything for the Lord, you're going to do it on purpose. You're going to do it intentionally. You're going to do it deliberately. And I believe Paul is sharing that thought with us. And we're going to consider that thought this week on being a deliberate, intentional Christian, making sure that we on purpose have an impact for the cause of Christ. Then I'll share these verses with you here in Ephesians chapter 5, verse number 14. The Bible says, "Wherefore he saith, Awake, thou that sleepest, and arise from the dead, and Christ shall give thee light. See then that ye walk circumspectly, not as fools, but as wise, redeeming the time, because the days are evil. Wherefore be ye not unwise, but understanding what the will of the Lord is." In verse 14, Paul gives us the admonition to awake, thou that sleepest, and arise from the dead. It's time to wake up, friend. You see, when you're asleep, you're not conscious of what's going on around you. When you're asleep, you have no idea of what's taking place all around you, you're pretty much useless. Now, I realize that the body needs rest and we have to sleep and those things, and those are part of the life that we have as human beings. But the fact of the matter is that you're not accomplishing anything when you're asleep. And so Paul says, awake. It's time to wake up. It's time to no longer sleep, but it's time to do something intentionally for the Lord. It's time to be somebody for the cause of Christ. And once we're saved, our lives are to become deliberate, not floating about, not just seeking what happens next, but we're to deliberately guide our steps. We're to deliberately guide our life to be used of Christ. So I hope you'll join us this week
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1: With SRN News, I'm Rich Thomason in Washington. A court appearance this week for the accused killer of a rising star in the conservative movement.
2: A 5-day preliminary hearing is scheduled to start Monday for Tyler Robinson, the 23-year-old man accused of assassinating Charlie Kirk last September 10th while Kirk was addressing a crowd of thousands at Utah Valley University. Kirk's widow and parents are expected to be in court in Utah, and the hearing will be live-streamed. The proceedings focus on whether there's enough evidence to try Robinson for aggravated murder and whether the death penalty is warranted, which the prosecution is requesting. They say DNA consistent with Robinson's was found on the trigger of the rifle used to kill Kirk, as well as the fired cartridge casing, two unfired cartridges, and a towel used to wrap the weapon. Robinson has not entered a plea. I'm Donna Warner.
1: At least two dozen deaths blamed on the punishing heat wave that gripped such a large swath of the country in recent days.
3: After days of dangerous record-breaking heat across the East Coast, Southeast, and Southwest, officials are reporting a rising death toll and say many victims were found in homes without air conditioning. The storms left nearly 1 million customers across several states without power and raised the threat of flash flooding as scorching temperatures give way to the threat of powerful storms, widespread outages, and flooding concerns. Ken Lorman reporting.
1: President Trump is about to ring the Wall Street opening bell this morning. He'll do so remotely from the White House, aimed at drawing attention to Trump accounts, encouraging investment on behalf of newborns. Later today, the president will depart for Ankara, Turkey, and the annual NATO summit, that due to wrap up on Wednesday. Russia launched yet another drone and missile attack on Ukraine overnight, hitting the capital, Kiev, the strikes killing at least 18 people. This is SRN News.
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4: Here's your forecast on WZYN 810 AM, the old ship of Zion. A few showers and thunderstorms around today, hot and humid, mid-90s, heat index about 105. Overnight clearing up and we're in the mid-70s, sunny in the morning on Tuesday, afternoon thunderstorms and our high in the mid-90s. I'm meteorologist Steve Hamilton on WZYN 810 AM and online at WZYN.org.

0: And thank you again for tuning into the Cherishing Scripture Radio Ministry. This is Pastor Brad Bailey with you from the Brandon Baptist Tabernacle in Brandon, Florida. And today we're continuing in our thoughts on the subject of how to pray for our nation. And we understand entirely here at Brandon Baptist Tabernacle and the Cherishing Scripture Radio Ministry that Israel and the church are two completely separate entities in God's Word. However, there are certain conditions that existed in the nation of Israel that seem to be existing in the United States today before the Lord turned his back on those people and partially left them in a state of blindness and spiritual deafness. And I fear that that's what's coming for our nation as well. So our Bibles are in hand, and we're going to be looking at Psalm 44 as we talk once again today for a final time about how to pray for your nation. Now remember that you can find these messages archived in their broadcast format or in their original sermon format at our website, BrandonBaptistTabernacle.com. Let's talk again today about how to pray for our nation.
1: Though thou hast sore broken us in the place of dragons and covered us with the shadow of death, if we have forgotten the name of God or stretched out our hands to a strange God, shall not God search this out? For he knoweth the secrets of the heart. Yea, verse 22, I want you to see this. For thy sake are we killed all the day long. We're not experiencing the military successes that we once experienced, right? We are, verse 22, counted as sheep for the slaughter. And here is the report, the military dilemma, the moral dilemma. It tells us that God is supervising the he reports that God was specifically supervising the decline of Israel, the defeat of Israel, the demise of Israel. And I don't want you to overlook it. Verse number 9, thou did it. Verse 10, thou did it. Verse 11, thou. Verse 12, thou. Verse 13, thou. Verse 14, thou. When God becomes the enemy of your country, and when God is unwelcome in your country, when God is despised and blasphemed in your country, listen, God's not going to be disposed of. The country will suffer. God is not going to be disposed of. The country will become obsolete. And I'm telling you, just like that, God will shrug off a country that turns its back on him. Oh, it makes my blood run cold to tell you. This is exactly where we are in our country. We have abandoned God. And we hear this all the time. We hear people say, Pastor, let's pray for our country. Pastor, we need to pray. And I hear you. I hear you. I hear you. Here's how we pray. We have to pray that our country will have something that will open our eyes and turn us back to Jehovah. I thought that was going to be 9/11. Do you remember? The terrorists wanted to bring our country to its knees. And they did. Do you remember on 9/12? Do you remember that day when the national news was that churches are leaving their doors open 24 hours a day, 7 days a week, so the country can find a place to go and pray? They wanted to bring us to our knees, and they did. And friends, we came that close to having a national revival after 9/11, but it took us about 60 days. And everybody got all bothered when people started saying, these were Muslims that attacked us. And when they started getting bothered, they started saying, now, wait a minute, we have to include everybody who worships that false god. Let me tell you something, friend. Allah is not real. Allah is demonic. Allah is evil. Are you listening to me? Muhammad and the Quran is false teaching. It is garbage. It is trash. That is not what started this nation. That is not what kept this nation prosperous. And yet we accommodate that garbage. And God looks upon that and he says, look at them. The Muslim has more rights in America than the Christian. The God-hating abortionists have more rights in America than the Christians. The atheists have more rights in America than the Christians. This writer, he shares those same feelings. We have a bunch of spoiled millennial college students that are protesting and marching the streets of our country, and they're being celebrated and praised while our soldiers are being neglected. Are you confused too? That's what he said in verse number 15. He said, my confusion is continually before me. How can we protect the red-headed woodpecker, but we won't protect babies? How can we protect the rights of every single victim that feels oppressed, but yet we won't stand up for the Bible? Notice what he says in closing, and I'm hurrying. I want you to know that. The third and the final thing, this is the answer. The redemption of the pitiful. Church, we're going to have to get desperate. So desperate that it takes our appetite and we start fasting. So desperate that it takes our attention and we start praying. So desperate that it takes our affections and we start reading again. And he says it in verse number 23. Watch this. He says, awake. He's talking to God. You talk about some desperate circumstances. He thinks God is asleep. Awake. Why sleepest thou, O Lord? Now, this is not the last time that people will feel that way. You remember Jesus was asleep in the belly of the boat, and the disciples were feeling like they were going to drown. And they go and wake Jesus up and said, Master, carest thou not that we perish? They had to wake him up. And this is the feeling of desperation that the writer has. He says, cast us not off forever, verse 23. Wherefore hidest thy face and forgettest our affliction and our oppression? Listen, we made this bed. Now we got to lay in it. And sometimes we're guilty of rushing to God and saying, Lord, the situation is desperate. You've got to do something. You've got to do something now. You know what the Bible says? If you reject my wisdom, I will laugh at your calamity. It's what Proverbs says. You reject wisdom. You have despite for wisdom. And by the way, wisdom in the book of Proverbs, interesting discussion here. Wisdom in the book of Proverbs is always personified as female. Always. Because females are modest. Females are passive. Most of them are. Wisdom is supposed to be female because she's supposed to be modest, not an oppressive and demanding presence. And so he says, wisdom is whispering, wisdom is crying out, wisdom is appealing to you, but there's this other loud woman, foolishness, rebellion. And you know who's being heard these days? The fools and the rebels. And wisdom is whispering in our ears and saying, please, please, I'm pleading. Wisdom is a perfect lady. She will not twist your arm. She will not force you to do anything. But if you'll listen to her, you'll live. But if you mock wisdom, the Bible says, God says, I will laugh at your calamity. I want you to see something.

0: It's so important. Arise for our help. And what's the word? Redeem us for thy mercy's sake. Lord, you're going to have to do something we don't deserve. If there's going to be a comeback, if there's going to be a revival, you're going to have to go against the traditions of your judgment. We are worse than Sodom and Gomorrah. And God says in this passage, God, it is going to be mercy. If anything is going to be redeemed, it's going to be because God has been merciful unto us. That speaks of two things: a plea for God to remember us and a plea for God to redeem us. You want to pray for your country? I'll tell you how to pray for your country. God, be merciful to us. Remember where he brought us from. I'm going to tell you a story. I'm going to tell you two stories. I might tell you three stories. Y'all know I'm a history wonk. The Nina, the Pinta, and the Santa Maria. Do you remember them? All right. Young people don't even know those names anymore. The Nina, the Pinta, and the Santa Maria. As those countries began to make their voyage transatlantic, and there's some controversy. I know people talk about Columbus and all. Look, I'm not getting into that. I'm just telling you a story. There was a scurvy outbreak on two of those three ships. On two of the three. And that scurvy outbreak so penetrated the sailors on those boats that they said, you know what? We're not even going to be able to make landfall. We might as well turn around and go back. And the only cure known then to scurvy was citrus. Still is. Vitamin C. Right? Where do you get it from? Grapefruit? Oranges? Are y'all with me? So in this scurvy outbreak, these people began to abandon their false gods and pray to the only God of heaven. There were some believers among those sailors that said, we better pray to the real God this time. No Mickey Mouse God. We better pray to the real God this time. And they began to beg God, Lord, deliver us from the scourge of this scurvy. Hundreds of miles out in the ocean, an orange tree floated up to the hull of the boat and began to bump against the hull of the boat. An orange tree in full blossom, full of fruit. They sent down a hook, pulled up the orange tree, split the oranges amongst themselves, and were cured of the scurvy. How do you get an orange tree into the middle of the ocean? These are the stories of our heritage.
1: And as you can tell, there are numerous encouraging stories of the providence of God in the history of this great country that we live in. In fact, the first named town in the United States was called Providence, Rhode Island, because of God's open-handed blessing on the country that we live in. Once again, Pastor Brad Bailey with you from the Brandon Baptist Tabernacle in Brandon, Florida. 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And we hope that you've been encouraged as we are seeing prophecy literally every day unveiled right before our eyes here in our country and around the world. 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We hope that you'll join us again next time as we study God's Word together. Remember the calling that God has given to us here, changing society by cherishing Scripture.

And now, our verses of the day. Isaiah 43:18-20. Remember ye not the former things, neither consider the things of old. Behold, I will do a new thing. Now it shall spring forth. Shall ye not know it? I will even make a way in the wilderness, and rivers in the desert. The beast of the field shall honor me, the dragons and the owls, because I give waters in the wilderness and rivers in the desert, to give drink to my people, my chosen. Isaiah 43:18-20.

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Their phone number is 229-247-4208. 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
1: Well, welcome back to a Monday's installment of the Hedges and Highways radio broadcast. I'm your radio preacher, evangelist Robert Jones. It's a joy to be back with you. Hope you've had a great weekend. We've had a tremendous one. A lot of hours, a lot of things going on, and just serving the Lord. We had a busy Saturday. It was a full day. A full day on yesterday, Sunday school, morning service, night service, all that the Lord has allowed us to be a part of and to worship the Lord in spirit and truth, and seeing folks get help out of God's Word, the singing of the songs of Zion. Ooh, it was great. And here we are on a Monday, looking forward to all that the Lord has in store for us this upcoming week, a busy week. We've got a lot going on, but we're excited about it in a mighty, mighty way. Doesn't mean there won't be some, I guess you could say, some difficulties in it, but that's the way life goes, isn't it? It's just part of life. But we're thankful that you're with us. Thank you for tuning us in, and I mean this. I haven't said it in a while. Thanks to the audience that listen on these great stations, and God's adding to our coast a little bit more on some other stations that we're on now, and the list is growing, and it would just tickle me to have, I guess, the broadcast going around the world. It literally does, but just on different stations. And not that I'm anything, but God is everything, and His Word is tops, isn't it? Well, I was in this, and so I want to go back to 1 Timothy 6:6, I guess you could say. And we finished a thought up, I guess, about seek ye first the kingdom of God. And I hit this. And boy, when I did, it was like something within me says, you got to go back. And so we're going to spend some time in this and look at this aspect, because we've been dealing with faith and that we've got to live by faith. And I think if you do that, there'll be some contentment that comes with that. But in 1 Timothy 6:6, it says, but godliness with contentment is great gain. And then it talks about our beginning and end, how that we began. We see now that there is that blessing, godliness with contentment. So you have that blessing in verse number 6. Then you have your, you know, the beginning, and then you, of course, you've got your ending, and so you've got that aspect in between all that, and then having food and raiment, that's let us be therewith again content. So I want to look at that and look at contentment, and we're going to look at this in a couple different ways through the scriptures. We're just going to take the Word of God here, and we're going to go verse by verse through it and look at this. But godliness. And there is that aspect of that right living and contentment and having that contentment. And what is contentment? Well, it means completely sufficient, or that absolutely need of nothing. And when you have Jesus, and again, you know, not to go over what we did before, but, you know, that great song, I'd rather have Jesus than silver and gold. It means that you're completely satisfied. It means that you are fulfilled, complete. The Noah Webster's 1828, I went and looked it up today. I like that dictionary. It means resting or satisfaction of mind without disquiet. It has that, I guess, that gratification. You ever find somebody's happy? They're just content. You know, when this world, we're there's people always wanting more. And may I say, there's nothing wrong with trying to, I guess, achieve a goal. I'm a goal-oriented individual. But I got to be careful that I don't allow my goals to get in the way of God's will. Sometimes that does happen. And then I've seen people, you know, I've watched a show called Gold Rush. I don't watch much TV, but I was watching one of them one day, and they're making millions, in their gold production a day. And you know what he says? Go get more gold. Never satisfied with what they have. I mean, and then they say, well, we're gonna try to get this much in a season. And they get that, and they say, oh, we need to get more gold. That means they're not content with what they got. It's never enough. The grave's never satisfied. I mean, there's just some things that's never satisfied. There's people who have, and again, money's not evil, but the love of money is what's evil. We're going to look at all that with contentment. I find people that have nothing that are just, you know, let me rephrase that. In the world's eye, they have nothing. But boy, they've got something that the world can't offer. And yet there's people who try to strive to be the Fort Knox, and when they think they've arrived at that, they want more. And then they become a slave to what they have. There was a man, I don't believe in gambling at all, but it was in our local area, so the reason I know it's true. There was a man who won the lottery, won it big, got the family together and said, you know, just because I won the lottery, we're not going to change anything. We're going to continue to have family gatherings. We'll get together at Thanksgiving and Christmas and birthdays. And I just want you to know that this money will not change me. And time came by, and I mean, shortly after he won that, got the money, and I mean, it was millions. Then he put a fence around his house, a gate. The man became a hermit. And the reason he became a hermit is because it became a snare. Because he thought everybody was out. The only reason they liked him is because he had money. It's farthest from the truth. What he thought that he needed to make him happy brought him a lot of unrest and no peace. There's a lot of folks that are not very thankful sometimes what they have, and then you don't have contentment. There's people that God says godliness, and there's that aspect of having that holiness about us with season. I always like that with the word with is like, God, let's season this with contentment. That complete satisfaction, being fulfilled, satisfied, complete. You ever had a meal and you say, oh, I couldn't eat another bite? Why? Because you were content. You were full. Couldn't hold another. It's great gain. And contentment does come with great gain. And that word gain has that mean of being furnished. It is that aspect of having everything that you need. Well, the Bible says that my God shall supply all your needs according to his riches and glory. And I know that's tied to giving. But he's able to do that which is exceeding abundantly above all that we could ask or think. Jesus does that. And so you see there is that, the blessing of contentment. But then you see that beginning of our life, for we brought nothing in this world, and it is certain we can carry nothing out. When you were born, you didn't have anything in your hand. I mean, when I was born, over 50 years ago, when I was born, I didn't carry a lunchbox and a suitcase when I was born. No, I didn't have anything in my hand. I brought nothing in this world. And it's certain when I leave here, I'm going to take nothing with me. I don't need anything in heaven. When you got the street of gold, not the streets, the street of gold, the walls of jasper, the gate of pearl, everything that he has, we have. What's down here that would make heaven even better? It's going to just burn up in a fervent heat anyways. And so there was that beginning, and the Bible says it is certain. I mean, I love the Bible, the verbiage of the Bible. It is that it's clear. It's evident. It's manifested. And yet we've watched people go to the graveside. You know, the hearse, you follow the hearse. And I've watched people put trinkets in the casket. I'm not against that. But you've never seen a U-Haul behind the hearse. I mean, I know some, I've read some stories where people were buried in their Cadillac because that was their life. That's what they give their life to down here, so they wanted to be buried with it. Afraid that anybody would enjoy it. And, but that Cadillac and that ground didn't do them no good. It went no further than the dirt. And yet people give their life gaining this world. And yet he talked to that man. He built barns and bigger barns. And he says, "Thou fool, thou soul be required of thee this night." Everything he built didn't help him. It didn't, never did satisfy him. He had to have more and more. There's a lot of people who are very dissatisfied in this day. There's a lot of people who are very unfulfilled in this day and incomplete in this day. They're empty, lonely, live a life of restlessness, and all because they're discontented. And I love what one preacher said. He says, what contentment, true contentment is, and this is his definition. He says, wanting what you already have. That's a good definition. So can I ask you, as we look into this aspect of contentment, do you want what you already got? Are you satisfied with what you have? Are you happy? Boy, don't go to a car lot and drive a new car. Don't do that, because all of a sudden you'll become very dissatisfied with the car you got now. If you ever drive a new one, and you see all them little trinkets and them little buttons, and those big infomercial screen—what do they call them things? Info screens, or I forget what they call them things. Now they've got them big Tesla screens, and then they got digital displays across the board. And I saw a thing where they got a display now in front of the passenger, so they can sit and watch YouTube going down the road. I mean, you look. Oh, isn't that nice? But the next new thing will come out. The newest bass boat, the newest motor, the newest camper, the newest this. I mean, you just name it. And all of a sudden, what you say, if I had this, I won't ask for anything else. And then the next new one comes out. And now you become all of a sudden unfulfilled, incomplete, dissatisfied, restless. Godliness, holiness with contentment, it's not by chance. It is great gain. And how are we going to get that? Well, we're just going to have to be where we get to where we need absolutely nothing. That Jesus is everything. And we'll be satisfied. We'll be fulfilled. We'll be complete. We'll be sufficient. And godliness alone can give a man that sense that he lacks absolutely nothing. God, help us in this day that we would learn contentment. It's great gain. We'll be picking this back up tomorrow. But when you have Jesus, boy, he'll help you along the journey. I'm not saying that life won't be hard, difficult. It does come with that. When you have him, it helps all around. We'll pick this back up tomorrow. God bless you is my prayer.

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1: That's RN News. I'm Rich Thomason in Washington. President Trump, who's been pressing the NATO allies to spend more on their own defense, will be heading to Turkey later today for the annual NATO summit. The agenda for the summit will include holding the allies' feet to the fire, pushing them to honor the commitments they've made on defense spending. That gathering will run through Wednesday. ICE in the Bayou State.
2: The new ICE facility being built next to a Louisiana airfield in Alexandria, and it could speed up deportations for families. The Trump administration plans to open the center with just over 500 beds for illegal aliens and unaccompanied children awaiting removal from here in the U.S. ICE is being clear on calling this staging area and not a detention center. Laura Winters reporting.
1: Gas prices continue drifting lower. AAA's national average for a gallon of regular $3.79, and that's down a penny from yesterday. The White House says that's not the only relief for our beleaguered budgets.
3: Republicans say the Trump tax cuts are continuing to provide major relief for American workers as the benefits begin their second year. The White House says 97% of taxpayers received a tax cut, with average refunds exceeding $3,400. Millions also claimed deductions for tips, overtime pay, and Social Security benefits. The administration says the law is boosting take-home pay and helping strengthen families across the country. Ken Lorman reporting.
1: Charlie Kirk's accused assassin goes to court today, a preliminary hearing expected to run all week. 23-year-old Tyler Robinson was allegedly the gunman who shot Charlie Kirk 10 months ago at Utah Valley University. Stocks are mixed on Wall Street so far this morning. The Dow down about 116 points, while the NASDAQ is trading almost 300 points higher. This is SRN News.
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5: Here's your forecast on WZYN 810 AM, the old Ship of Zion. For the rest of today, our heat index, about 105, will be hitting the mid-90s, and we could see some showers and thunderstorms. Mid-70s for the overnight hours and clear, and then more heat and humidity on Tuesday, scattered afternoon thunderstorms in mid-90s. I'm meteorologist Steve Hamilton on WZYN 810 AM and online at WZYN.org.
6: Hello, world, and happy Monday. It is a great day, a great week. Thank you for joining me on your lunch break. I hope that you will be blessed and encouraged, uplifted and challenged today. If we'll admit it, we all had a great day at church yesterday, and because of that, I want to play some songs about salvation, either rejoicing in that we are saved, or maybe someone needs to be saved. But we're going to start the show off with the Perrys, and they're going to say it with the very first line. Just sit back and enjoy. Here they are.

Wait for it. There you go. Hey, we want to say thank you to Victory Baptist Church in Perry, Florida. They are our platinum sponsor or platinum member of the family this segment of the show. You are listening to WZYN Broadcasting. And with all our fervency, we welcome you to the show today. This is the Midday Jubilee. I am your host, James Burke. We may talk a little bit about that here in just a little bit. Some folks have been calling me names. Here's the York family. It's good to be saved.

That was the Magruders, Saved by Grace, and coming up next is Phil Cross and Poet Voices. It'll be a fun song, but it's called Saved and You Know It. And as a hint, you put your left foot in. All right. So I mentioned just briefly some names. I've been called That Guy. I've been called Berkey by some unnamed folks, as well as Dodo. We're going to have to pray about this.

I do hope you know that you're saved, but if not, I want you to hear Sunday Drive. This is a convicting song. It's a song that tells us that time is running out. It's 11:59.

Just look around us. Evil's breaking loose on every side. The devil knows his time is almost over. But soon the clock will stop and Jesus Christ

0: I pray, Father, in Jesus' name, that somebody to whom you've spoken today will respond even in these next few critical moments in their life. They may hear the alarm signals going off in their heart. Do it now. Confess Christ now. Repent now. Do not wait to say, yes, I'm receiving Christ as my Savior.
1: All right, that was Sunday Drive, 11:59, right there at the end. I believe that was Charles Stanley issuing a final challenge there. The Morrisons are going to be singing their song, I'm Not Going to Hell, written by Brother Stacy Piercy. If you're saved and you know it, say amen.

That was I'm Not Going to Hell. And folks, I want you to know, in 1992, April 24th, it was a Friday afternoon to be exact, God changed my residence, changed my citizenship. He changed my direction. He put me on the right path, and He saved my soul. So I am not going to hell. A couple of days ago, I guess a week or so ago, Brother Justin sent me what some would say an out-of-the-blue text. He said, McCamey Legacy, we've got to play them on the air. So, in honor of Dr. Acheson, I'm going to be playing right before he comes on the air with the Shepherd's Pulpit, McCamey Legacy, I'm Holding to Truth. Now, if you know this group, you know that they are the Connie Fortner is the daughter of Reuben and Peg McCamey, and then her husband, Roger Fortner, and then son, Eli, or Elijah. So they're going to be singing. Don't go anywhere. Come back right after the Shepherd's Pulpit, right here on WZYN.

0: Hello, friends, and thank you for joining us on the Shepherd's Pulpit. We are grateful to God that you are listening today. We pray as you listen to this daily Bible broadcast that God will strengthen you with His power in the inner man. So let's join the teaching and preaching from the Shepherd's Pulpit. And now, Pastor Justin.
1: Take your Bibles and turn with me to Philippians 4. But I rejoiced in the Lord greatly, that now at the last your care of me hath flourished again, wherein ye were also careful, but ye lacked opportunity. Not that I speak in respect of want, for I have learned in whatsoever state I am therewith to be content. I know both how to be abased, and I know how to abound. Everywhere and in all things, I am instructed both to be full and to be hungry, both to abound and to suffer need. I can do all things through Christ which strengtheneth me. Notwithstanding, you have well done that you did communicate with my affliction. Now you Philippians know also that in the beginning of the gospel, when I departed from Macedonia, no church communicated with me as concerning giving and receiving, but ye only. For even in Thessalonica ye sent once and again unto my necessity, not because I desire a gift, but I desire fruit that may abound to your account. But I have all and abound, and I am full, having received of Epaphroditus the things which were sent from you, an odor of a sweet smell, a sacrifice acceptable, well-pleasing to God. But my God shall supply all your need according to His riches and glory by Christ Jesus. I'd like you to notice in verse number 15, towards the end of that verse, there's a little phrase that really describes everything that we're going to talk about tonight. As concerning giving and receiving. This is a passage of Scripture that describes giving and receiving. This church gave to the man of God, Paul, in his time of affliction. They did not forget him in his affliction. Verse number 14, you did communicate. That's a giving word when you see the word communicate with my affliction. And they took care of him, and he said to them that he's taken care of. Verse 18, and he said, because you've taken care of me, and you've taken care of the ministry and the minister because of that, verse 19, your God's going to supply all your needs according to His riches and glory. So we're going to talk about as concerning giving and receiving, the spirit and supply of Christian giving. Now, let's just be clear about something off the front. The two most taken out of context verses are right here in chapter 4. Clear on that one. You know, people, oh, I got to supply all your needs according to His riches and glory. Is that conditional, verse 19? Sure it is. That was said by Paul because they took care of the ministry first and the minister first. It's just not like pie in the sky, just throw it out there. Hey, God's going to supply all your need according to His riches and glory. It's connected to they did communicate with Paul in his affliction, verse 14. They gave. They gave in such a way that it pleased the Lord as a sacrifice, verse 18, that smelled sweet. It was acceptable and well-pleasing to God, right? So we must not get the idea that God's just going to take care of us, like it says in verse 19, without giving to God and putting God first in our, really in our finances, to be honest with you. I will admit to you, God's mighty gracious though, isn't He? I just throw that in there right there. You know, I'm not a law preacher. I'm far from that. Who knows, God's been taking care of you when you didn't do your best on your end. Say amen. But I'm going to preach the book too. It's connected together. Don't expect for God to take care of all your needs if you're not taking care of His house and His people first. Verse 13 is our popular verse. Can do all things through Christ which strengtheneth me. Now that's all in the context of contentment with what you have or don't have, right? You can go through anything. Who knows, that's got to be a connection to the money when it starts talking about money in verse 14. Meaning, hey, Christ is your sufficiency. He's going to be the one that provides for you when you're poor or when you're in plenty. You can do all things through Christ which strengtheneth us. So those verses, as quoted as they are, and I'm not against just quoting Bible verses, but as quoted as they are, they're all in the connection to connected to financial things. Everybody clear on that? Tonight we're talking about money. Okay? And everybody getting a little bit nervous. It's okay. It's right there. It's money, okay? And the money thing is connected to the contentment thing. And so we're going to look at a few things here about Christian giving. There's three spirits that we need to have in Christian giving. Write down these three spirits. We've already studied these verses. I just want to kind of hook the train up this way. First of all, there's the spirit of care. Look at verse 10. I rejoiced in the Lord greatly that now at last your care of me have flourished again. Hey, the spirit of giving is a spirit of care for the ministry and the minister and just the things of God, right? They cared. Your care of me have flourished. Givers are people that care. That comes from a heart of care, a heart of compassion. I guess you can make anybody give by different tactics, right? Or please or whatever, but real givers give because they just care. They love. Have you ever been touched before in your heart about any need and you say, I want to help, raise your hand, and you took out your pocketbook and you gave because your heart was touched? It's a spirit of care. You know what else is the spirit of giving? Got to be. This is really important. Not only a spirit of care, but a spirit of contentment. I'll not read the verses. We preached them last week. You're not going to be a good giver, and I'm not going to be a good giver if we're not content. If we're selfish and we're not happy with what God's given us, we're just going to keep on buying more stuff for me. And so, therefore, we're not going to have anything to give. So it's a learned state. Remember that last week? Whatsoever state I am therewith, learn to be content. So no matter what the situation is in our lives, the Lord can be our contentment. The Lord is my helper. I will not fear what man shall do to me. That's in the context of the verse before. Let your conversation be without covetousness and be content with such things as you have, right? The Lord's my helper. He's on my side. I'm content with that more than anything else. So when you have this contentment, you're going to be able to give a lot more freely. Who knows, you've been in that spot before. I've been in that spot. You have too. And the offering comes up or whatever comes up and you're thinking, now wait a second, I wanted to go do that. Wanted to, didn't need to. I want to go do that, but I'm going to have to give that. It's just reality, isn't it? So, but if you have a spirit of contentment, that money's coming out of that wallet a lot easier, isn't it? Yeah, yeah. I'm trying to laugh a little bit to make this easier on you, okay? We're all in the same boat together. The spirit of caring and the spirit of contentment makes giving a whole lot easier, right? And then also, oh, I like this one. You want to make giving easier? How about the spirit of confidence? I can do all things through Christ which strengtheneth me. So when you have that spirit of confidence that God is going to take care of you through any situation, He's going to, if you're abounding or abased, if you're poor or if you're whatever, right? I can do all things through Christ which strengtheneth me. I care. So there you go. I care, and so I'm going to give. I'm content, so I'm going to give, and I'm confident that Christ is going to be my strength. Even though I'm given this, sometimes giving is faith giving. Sometimes it's tough. I really don't know where that's coming from, Lord. I added it all up, but it didn't add up. Huh? Anybody else here besides me? At the end of the month, it ain't all coming together. Well, I can do all things through Christ which strengtheneth me. Who knows the Lord is able? You think he's going to forsake the one that's put him first? I highly doubt it. Absolutely not. Okay? I can do all things through Christ which strengtheneth me. Who just saw it all come together, that if you have those three spirits about you, it makes giving easy. A spirit of care, a spirit of contentment, and a spirit of confidence makes giving easy.
0: 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We look forward to seeing you in one of our services real soon. Until the next Shepherd's Pulpit broadcast, may the Lord bless you and keep you in His will.

Sound Doctrine opening us up for this segment of the Midday Jubilee. That was Do You Know How It Feels? One of my all-time favorite songs, Do You Know How It Feels? Now, not until recently did I know that Gary Doody wrote the song. My only experience, other than church singers, was the McCameys. But I love the song, no matter who sings it. We are continuing our theme of salvation songs, and in the previous segment, you heard the Perrys, the Magruders, the York family, the Morrison sisters. This segment, you'll hear, of course, Sound Doctrine, but Butler, Hughes, and Hayes, the Kingdom Heirs, and the Inspirations, they're all going to be singing some songs that remind us of being saved. And up next is The Plan of Salvation, an old cathedral song. This is Butler, Hughes, and Hayes.

That was The Plan of Salvation with Butler Hughes and Hayes. And again, you're listening to WZYN Broadcasting, and this is the Midday Jubilee. I'm your host, James Burke. I hope that you will continue to listen throughout the day. After this show, we will have Daily in the Word. We'll have Preaching Time, Lighting the Old Paths. That is the church that I pastor, Lighthouse Baptist Church in Plains, Georgia. So I'll be preaching. But then Brother Scott Pauley, and then Brother Jimmy Burt, also from Lighthouse Baptist Church, but in Valdosta. And then we'll have others, Sounds from Sinai. We'll have Treasured Heritage, Open Bible Hour. And that's just through the week. There are others throughout the weekend that we may talk about a little later in the week. But how about we go right into the Kingdom Heirs, the gift of salvation. After that will be the Inspirations, When Jesus Saved Me.

Well, I told you that we might say a few words about the weekend programming, but why not now? It's Monday. Why don't we give you something to look forward to? You start off Saturday with Brother Caleb Osteen with The Everlasting Truth, and then Brother John Kinsey, Joy in the Morning, Brother Doug Raines with Press On, and then throughout the rest of the day you have various preachers. And then on Sunday, Brother Derek Farmer with The Gospel Trumpet, Hedges and Highways, Brother Robert Jones. Let us not forget the Sunday Startup with Hannah, Kaylee, and Jackson. And then Brother Caleb Osteen, Everlasting Truth, the Bemis Road Baptist Church services. And then you have Scott Dean, Larry Morlock with Victory Bible Hour. And then we've got Brother Keith Terhune with Hold Forth the Word. And then again, the Bemis Road Baptist Church services that evening. I don't know about you, but we got to hear Brother Larry Morlock a week or so ago on the Morning Refresh. And what a, sorry for the pun, but what a refreshing conversation Brother EJ and Brother Justin had with Pastor Morlock. That was wonderful. I'm going to get out of here for the day. I'm going to let you listen to the entirety of Jubilee in Heaven. Come back and see me tomorrow. God bless you. This is James with the Midday Jubilee.

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2: Hey, my friend, if you're truly born again today, Jesus lives in you. The Spirit of God lives in your body, which is His temple. He's there, and He wants to speak to you, and He wants you to acknowledge Him, and He wants you to know Him and love with Him and walk with Him and practice His presence. I want to ask you today, have you paid any attention to the one that lives inside of you this past week?
1: The Bible says that through Christ, we have victory. Through our relationship with God, He has made us more than conquerors. If He is for us, who can be against us? But if this is true, then why do we doubt and struggle? In our series today, we will learn about God's powerful sovereignty and how we can overcome the adversities of life. Welcome to Daily in the Word. This program features the teaching and preaching of Dr. Paul Chappell, pastor of Lancaster Baptist Church and president of West Coast Baptist College in Lancaster, California. In our series, The Winning Side, we will discover how our acceptance in Christ allows us to live in confidence that we're on the winning side. And now, here's Pastor Paul Chappell with part one of a message called Victory Through Death to Self.
2: Well, every year the Oxford Dictionary picks a word that they label the word of the year. And every year they kind of search out a particular word that comes into our vernacular and really makes its way into the mainstream of English language. And then they declare this word is the word of the year. And a few years ago, this really caught my attention because in 2013, the word of the year was the word selfie. That was the word that came into the mainstream and everybody was talking about it. Taking a selfie, want to have a selfie. That was the new word that kind of took to English language by storm. It was the word selfie. And yet we learned this morning that while many today are interested in selfies and they want to take pictures of themselves wrecking on their skateboards and they want to take pictures of themselves crashing on their bicycles and they want to take pictures of themselves at the ocean and pictures of themselves playing sports, and while we recognize that the world is kind of caught up in the concept of self, the fact of the matter is today that nobody lives a winning side Christian life emphasizing self. We must recognize this morning that the Christian life was not designed to be a life lived in the power and identity of self, but the Christian life is designed to be lived in the power and identity of Jesus Christ, our Savior. Now, to really get a little background to that, let's remember a familiar passage, Romans chapter 6 and verse 3, which says, "Know ye not that so many of us as were baptized into Jesus Christ were baptized into His death? Therefore we are buried with Him by baptism into death, that like as Christ was raised up from the dead by the glory of the Father, even so we also should walk in newness of life." The Apostle Paul says, don't you remember that when you got baptized, you were identifying with His death? Baptism is, first of all, identifying with the death and burial of Jesus Christ, and then with the resurrection of Jesus Christ. And so when we baptize here at Lancaster Baptist, we do not sprinkle, nor do we pour. The word baptizo means to plunge or to dunk. And we believe in baptism by immersion because it identifies us with the death, burial, and resurrection of Jesus Christ. Now, a lot of people do that when they get baptized, but after that, they don't really think about it. But we're going to learn today that God wants us every day to be dead to self and alive to Jesus Christ. He wants us to live a resurrected life. Now, the Christian life is designed to be a life of unity and union with Jesus. We are in Christ, the Bible says. Hence, we share in the spiritual provisions of the death, burial, and resurrection. God says, I want the reality of death to the old life and resurrection to the new life to be something that you live every day in this world. 2 Peter chapter 1 and verse 4 says it this way, "Whereby are given unto us exceeding great and precious promises, that by these ye might be partakers of the divine nature, having escaped the corruption that is in the world through lust." Now, what a way to explain salvation. God says when you got saved, you became a partaker of the divine nature. Sometimes we say, if any man is in Christ, he has a new nature. Old things passed away. He's a new creature. And the fact of the matter is that when we receive Christ, we're born again by the Spirit. And that new life that we begin to live is not something we manufacture, but it's something that Jesus lives through us, according to our text this morning. Now, for those of you that know the book of Galatians, just by way of some background, the book of Galatians was written by the Apostle Paul to the church of Galatia. And there in that Macedonian region, these believers had come under the influence of what we call Judaism. They had come under the influence of the Old Testament law, and some had told them that Jesus was fine, but if they wanted to be really accepted by God, they had to continue in the ceremonies of Judaism. They had to continue in the precepts of the law of the Old Testament, and it was only by those precepts that they could attain favor with God. So Paul the Apostle is writing them to remind them, favor with God is found only through Jesus Christ and by His grace. And he's reminding them that the law emphasizes only what is wrong with us, but Jesus emphasizes how the wrong can be made right. The fact of the matter is that we cannot manufacture spirituality, but through Christ alone can we live a spiritual life. And so no church can manufacture spirituality, and no list of rules can manufacture spirituality, and we're not going to give you 59 ways to live on the winning side today. We're going to teach you this morning that that victory is only found through Jesus Christ, living through us each and every day. God wants you to experience that new life. And so today we're going to see how death to self gives us new life in Christ. How death to self will give us new life in Jesus Christ. Now, I know that's a new concept for many of you, but let's just kind of dive in a little deeper here and see how Galatians 2:20 might unlock a truth that will help you in your spiritual life. Notice, first of all, that each of us in Christ have a new position. We have a new position in Jesus Christ. Now, listen to what the Apostle Paul says here in our text. I am crucified with Christ. Let's all say that together. I am crucified with Christ. I am crucified with Christ. Nevertheless, I live. Now, I want you to notice that this position is, first of all, a continuing position. Paul says, I am. He is speaking here in the present tense. I am crucified. He was not merely crucified with Christ when he got saved. It was not something that was identified merely with baptism, but he says, I am now and I always will be in Christ. I am positionally crucified with Christ. R.G. Lee, a famous Baptist pastor, visited the Holy Land for the first time, and they went up to the hill of Golgotha where Jesus was crucified on the hill of the skull. And the tour guide asked Mr. Lee, have you ever been here before? And Mr. Lee said, yes, I was here 2,000 years ago. In Christ, positionally, his sins were nailed to the cross. His victory was made possible in Jesus Christ on the cross of Calvary. But our position in Christ is not that which happens solely at the moment of our salvation. It is something that God wants us to experience every single day. In fact, the book of Ephesians speaks of it this way, even when we were dead in sins, hath quickened us together with Christ, by grace are you saved, and hath raised us up together and made us to sit in heavenly places in Christ Jesus. Paul says that positionally, we are crucified with Christ, we are seated with Christ at this very moment. It's not something that you get saved and then you don't have a relationship until you're in heaven someday, but God says, I want you to know your position now, and I want you to live this position daily, that you are crucified with Christ. The old sins, the past life, crucified. I am crucified to myself, and I am now alive to Jesus Christ. Now let me ask you this question. Who will you put on tomorrow? Who will you put on? The Bible teaches that we're to put on Christ. And here we see our position. It is a continuing position. I was saved by faith, but every day my position is a Christian position. My identity is Jesus Christ. And we'll see in a moment, we've got to reckon that to be every single day. And so there's a continuing position in Christ. I am crucified with Christ. The old life, the old nature is crucified with Christ. And then secondly, we have not only a continuing position, but we have a crucified position. So he says, I am, that's continual, I am crucified. Paul identified himself with Christ's death on the cross. Paul had tried to find life through the keeping of the law, but he found only death by the law. And so it was through Christ that he had a crucified position. George Mueller was a wonderful pastor and preacher in Bristol, England. He had the wonderful orphanages that ministered to over 10,000 children. There was the anointing of God upon his life. And one day someone asked Mr. Mueller, they said, how is it that God is so powerful in your life? And Mr. Mueller said this, one day George Mueller died. Now, my friend, you can live the rest of this life as a selfie Christian. There are many. You can be one of those who says, all right, Jesus, come into my life and save me from my sin because I don't want to go to hell. But now, Lord, just bless the rest of what I do because I'm going to live a selfie life now. I'm glad I have you, Jesus, but I'm going to live a selfie life the rest of my life. But God says, no, I want you to die to selfie and I want you to be alive to Jesus Christ. So I ask you, who are you going to put on tomorrow? Christ or self? Are you going to recognize your crucified position in Jesus Christ? Dietrich Bonhoeffer said, when Christ

of a woman made under the law, to redeem them that were under the law, that we might receive the adoption of sons. God does not want you to have an attitude today that says, well, I hope I have acceptance with God. I'm going to try to be accepted by God by doing this, this, this, and this. God says, no, if you are in Christ, you're in the family, accepted. You have been adopted into the family. And in Christ now, the demands of the law have been met. How many of you can say amen to that? We're not saved by our works, but by the grace of God. Notice, secondly, in Christ we are now dead to the power of sin. To the power of sin. Oh, there's still going to come temptation, but there's no way that a stronghold can be kept over a Christian who's crucified to self and alive to Jesus Christ. Romans 7:24, oh, wretched man that I am, who shall deliver me from the body of this death? I thank God through Jesus Christ our Lord. The only way that you will ever have victory over temptation and sin is through Jesus Christ our Lord. And then notice, if you would, thirdly, our third victory in this new position is that in Christ we die to the pursuit of self. You see, a man that is without Christ can only live for self. But the Bible says in Colossians 3:3, for ye are dead, and your life is hid with Christ in God. When Christ, who is our life, shall appear, then shall ye also appear with him in glory. Now notice this phrase in verse 4 of Colossians 3. When Christ, notice this now, who is our life. Would you say that phrase with me? Who is our life. One more time. Who is our life. Now let me ask you a question. Is Jesus your life? One of the biggest challenges we have with teenagers today is getting them to understand the importance of a relationship with Jesus. Talking to Jesus, listening to Jesus, hearing the still small voice of the Spirit of God, coming to God's house, opening the Bible, not sitting in the back chit-chatting with friends, but really wanting to know Jesus, not knowing church, not knowing a set of rules, not knowing that this is important to Dad, but really as a young person, just knowing God. And the Bible says that Christ is our life. What is your life? Now let's just be honest for a minute. It's easy to get to a place where life is work, and life is money, and life is friends, and life is sports, and life is the next trip, and life is the next experience. But Paul said, Jesus is my life. My life is found in Christ. And so we have a new position. Life is no longer about selfie here and selfie there. And I'm telling you today, if some of you men would become less of a selfie Christian and more of a crucified Christian, you'd be a better husband and a better father, and there would come a revival into our lives if instead of living for self, we would live the crucified life and Christ living through us. A.W. Tozer said, people who are crucified with Christ have three distinct marks. First, they are facing only one direction. Think about this. Think about the cross. Facing only one direction. What is your direction today? Years ago, an older pastor said to me, Brother Chapel, people are never quite where you think they are. He said, I'm going to tell you, everyone in the church is either moving forward for Christ or they're moving backward and away from Christ. You say, well, Pastor, I'm here in church today. I mean, come on, give me some points for that. But I've seen over the years people that sit in church for months while they're already spiritually checked out. If you are dead to self, you're pointing towards Christ. There's only one direction a crucified man can really point. Secondly, he said, they can never turn back. Someone that is dead to self doesn't want to go back to the old ways and the old days. They want to keep going forward with Jesus Christ. And thirdly, they have no plans of their own. They want Jesus to live his life through them. It's not about their best life now. It's about Christ's life through them now and for all of eternity. I'm simply saying today that you have a position in Christ. And it is a position, as Paul says, I am crucified with Christ. It is a position that says, I am dead to self, but I am alive in him. That is who I am. That's the shirt I put on every day. I don't put on my selfie shirt. I put on Christ because I am in Christ and he is in me. Now, if you're with me so far, say amen. Amen. Life's not about self. We have a new position, a new identity. It's in Jesus Christ. Imagine, if you would, that we were to go to London today and bump into Prince William and
Maybe we would see Prince William in the back alley behind some club.

0: clubs, and maybe we would see him there with his royal garb tarnished by soot and dirt. A couple of the medals have fallen off, and we notice he smells the smell of alcohol, and he's with a very difficult crowd, and we're to say, William, you have all the advantages of royalty and all of the money and all of the security and all of the things that royalty brings, and what are you doing here? And imagine if Prince William said, well, this is my life. This is the way I'm going to live it. No one's going to tell me how to live my life. I don't care what royalty says, and I don't care what tradition says. If I want to have a drink, I want to be with these friends. If I want to live here and sleep here with these people, then that's what I'm going to do because, you know, this is just the way I am. Most of us would say, William, what a tragedy that you live so far below your privileges. What a tragedy that you have such blessing and you squander them like you do. And I'm here to tell you that perhaps 90% of all Christians today are living below their privileges. You could have the mighty presence and power of Christ helping you tomorrow at work and helping you as a parent, and you can have all that God wants to bring through your life, but you choose the shallow, selfie life instead. You choose to not pray. You choose to not seek God. You choose to not be filled with the Holy Spirit of God. And all I want to do this morning is call you to your rightful position in Jesus Christ and tell you, you don't have to live alone, and you don't have to make wrong decisions, and you don't have to suffer a hangover, and you don't have to suffer the plague of sin, my friend. If you're in Christ, you have a new position in Christ. I am crucified with Christ. Nevertheless, I live. And I'm not here today to teach you how to live your best life today. I'm here today to tell you that Jesus wants to live his life through you this morning. And so we see a new position. But notice, secondly, we also have in Christ a new power. A new power. Now notice what it says. I am crucified with Christ. Nevertheless, I live, yet not I, but Christ liveth in me. Now let's say that phrase beginning with yet not I. Ready to begin. Yet not I, but Christ liveth in me. Now let that settle in. I mean, this is not religious jargon like honk if you love Jesus. This is the Bible. Christ liveth in me. Now, let me ask you this question. Does he? Have you been saved? Paul said, now, I'm not living my life here. Christ lives in me. He doesn't stop with the truth of the crucifixion, but now he's moving into the resurrected realm. He says, Christ liveth in me, Colossians 1:27, to whom God would make known what is the riches of the glory of this mystery among the Gentiles, which is Christ in you, the hope of glory. Hey, my friend, if you're truly born again today, Jesus lives in you. The Spirit of God lives in your body, which is his temple. He's there, and he wants to speak to you, and he wants you to acknowledge him, and he wants you to know him and love with him and walk with him and practice his presence. I want to ask you today, have you paid any attention to the one that lives inside of you this past week? Oh, you say, well, my alarm goes off and I've got to do this and I've got to do that and I've got to do this. And I wonder, have you acknowledged the one that lives in you, Christ in you, the hope of glory? John 6:63, it is the Spirit that quickeneth. The flesh profiteth nothing. The words that I speak unto you, they are spirit and they are life. It is clear through the New Testament that the flesh profits nothing, but the Spirit brings life. I love this quote that's in your notes. Jesus died on the cross to save you from sin. He lives in you to save you from self. Now, how many of you are glad that you've been saved from sin? Okay. How many of you would admit sometimes you need to be saved from self? Come on, I think every one of us put our hand up there, right? Or am I the only one that every once in a while self can make a bad mistake, right? So the cross forgives my sin. But Jesus in me saves me from self, because self sometimes has a nasty temperament and self sometimes has a selfish way and self can be a terrible father and self can be an ugly husband and self can be a terrible employee. And so sometimes I need to be saved from myself, and that's why I thank God that Jesus lives in me through the person of his Holy Spirit. And so there's a new power. It is, first of all, power over sin. Power over sin. Randy Alcorn, who wrote the wonderful book on heaven, wrote in another book this phrase: any concept of grace that makes us feel more comfortable sinning is not biblical grace. God's grace can never encourage us to live in sin. On the contrary, it empowers us to say no to sin and yes to truth. In fact, the grace of God, as we learned last week, teaches us to deny ungodliness and worldly lust. If you ever get around a Christian that says, I don't need to go to church and I can drink when I want and hang out with my buds if I want because, hey, I'm under grace, they do not understand the Bible teaching of grace. The Bible says, shall we continue in grace that sin may abound? God forbid. So God does not want you to live a life of comfort in sin. He wants you to have power over sin through Jesus Christ. Romans 6:6, notice in your notes, knowing this, that our old man, now that's not your father, all right? The word old man, I know some of this is new. The word old man means your flesh, your Adamic nature. Knowing this, that our old man is crucified with him. There we go again. This old Adamic nature with all of its propensity towards sin, once you're saved, all of the power of that is crucified in Jesus Christ, that the body of sin might be destroyed, that henceforth we should not serve sin. It doesn't mean a Christian will never be tempted. It doesn't mean a Christian will never sin, but it means that no truly born-again Christian who is dead to self and alive to Christ is going to be addicted to sin and enslaved by sin and under the stronghold of sin. There is victory in Jesus Christ, you see. In fact, notice Romans 6:11. Very important verse here in our message, Romans 6:11. Likewise, reckon ye also yourselves to be dead indeed unto sin, but alive unto God through our Lord Jesus Christ.
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And now for a word fitly spoken. Compliments are like perfume, nice to smell, but don't swallow it. The late Dr. James Earls.

0: How many of your political representatives do you know? 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Stay tuned.
1: 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Here's attorney David Gibbs Jr.
0: It is far too common for many Christian Americans to be woefully uninformed regarding their government representation. Few can name their United States senator, let alone their state representative or mayor. We as Christians have a duty to act as lights in our community, and part of that is being involved. Our nation has been sliding into secularism and tragically atheism for some time now, and we need to loudly raise our voices to support the good laws and fight against the bad laws. If you need help knowing who your representatives are, please feel free to give us a call. We'd be happy to help you. You want to pray for these representatives, both at the federal, the state, and local level. Also, write them letters. We have been told countless times, if we get a handwritten letter, even with a United States senator, we read every one of them. And be sure you have a prayer list where you pray for these people on a regular basis.
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1: With SRN News, I'm Bob Agnew in Washington. The NATO summit begins tomorrow in Turkey. There's a lot going on behind the scenes, and that includes NATO's chief trying to make sure that President Trump remains committed to the alliance.
2: Since Mark Rutte took over as NATO Secretary General nearly 2 years ago, he has spent much of his time trying to keep the U.S. committed to the world's biggest military alliance. Trump has long accused NATO allies for spending too little on defense. They have taken substantial steps to address those concerns, only to face fresh criticism after declining to join the war against Iran. This year's summit is being hosted by Turkish President Recep Tayyip Erdogan. His close relationship with Trump may help keep the American president at the table, but it's unlikely to mend the rifts. I'm Rika Ann Garcia.
1: A police officer has been killed in Ohio after responding to a 911 call about gunshots at a home. Wayne County Sheriff Tom Ballinger told WEWS News last night.
3: We have lost an officer in a line of duty, and two other ones have been injured, and then also a canine, a dog from our from the Wayne County Sheriff's Office was also injured. Suspect is deceased along with two other victims.
1: The shooting took place last night in Rittman. That's about 40 miles south of Cleveland. President Trump did the honors this morning on Wall Street, personally ringing the opening bell. That's to mark the inauguration of his new Trump accounts, which kicked in over the weekend on the 4th of July. They provide $1,000 in government money for all children born during the president's second term. He says it will really add up over the years. They can first access it when they turn 18. On Wall Street right now, the Dow is off 22 points. The NASDAQ doing well. It's up 334. This is SRN News.
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5: Here's your forecast on WZYN 810 AM, the old ship of Zion. For the rest of today, our heat index, about 105, will be hitting the mid-90s, and we could see some showers and thunderstorms. Mid-70s for the overnight hours and clear, and then more heat and humidity on Tuesday, scattered afternoon thunderstorms in mid-90s. I'm meteorologist Steve Hamilton on WZYN 810 AM and online at WZYN.org.

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0: 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Today we feature a 2026 Jubilee Sermon by Dr. Johnny Pope. Finish well. You can download this sermon and many others at WZYN.org. And now, the preacher for the hour, Dr. Johnny Pope.
1: I appreciate that. John chapter 6, it's an unusual passage of scripture. We're going to go from John 6 to John 17, okay? John 17 to 2 Timothy 4, okay? So I hope you have your Bibles. This is going to be teach preach right now. Look at John chapter 6. Notice what it says here. Verse number 64. But there are some of you that believe not. How many know that the Lord knows who believes, huh? For Jesus knew from the beginning who they were that believed not and who should betray him. And he said, therefore said I unto you that no man can come unto me except that were given unto him of my Father. I'm not going to belabor that point, but when I hear people say, I'll get saved when I get good and ready, or as one young man told me, when my time comes, no man can come to me except the Father which has sent me draw him, and I'll raise him up the last day. We will come to God on his terms. Amen. So while he's dealing with you, don't you dare turn him down. Amen. Verse 66, from that time, many of his disciples went back and walked no more with him. What a question the Lord's about to ask. Then said Jesus unto the 12, will ye also go away? Wow, John 17, quickly, John 17. And I want you to see what it says here in verse number 4, okay? And then we're going to go from there to 2 Timothy 4, and then we're going to pray really quickly, and then we're going to get right into the Word as best we can, all right? 2 Timothy, well, hopefully we're in the Word right now, but I mean, anyway, look if you would, please. John 17, verse number 4, this is the great prayer of Jesus. Now, Matthew 6 and Luke 11 is not the Lord's prayer. That's the model prayer. The Lord never needed to pray, forgive him debts or trespasses, right? So that's our prayer. This is the Lord's prayer. And he says in verse 4, I have glorified thee on the earth. I have, notice please, finished the work which thou gavest me to do. And now notice what it says in 2 Timothy 4 and verse number 7. I have fought a good fight. I have finished my course. I have kept the faith. Amen. Let's pray and we'll get right on with the message. Heavenly Father, thank you in Jesus' name for what we heard from your servant, Dr. Wallace, and our first brother that preached a while ago on the wonderful word gospel. Yes. It's been a great morning thus far.

0: Bless this church and bless WZYN. May they reach beyond 100,000. And may that great station that they're getting a hold of there, that FM station between Macon and Atlanta, may it just come to pass with great fruition. Thank you for Brother Justin, the vision you've given him. I just marvel at the vision you have each and every individual man. And these are the days where young men and old men will have visions and dreams to do greater things for God, in Jesus' name. Amen. You may be seated, please. All right. I'm going to talk to you about finishing. Okay, yeah, I forgot. A little hint back there, isn't it? Holy moly. Turn Mick on. I got Mick on, brother. Okay. All right. You know, I think about some of our abbreviations. I mean, honestly, just change the C into a K and add one little letter on it. Can't you spell it? I mean, you don't have to call it Mick. It's a mic, all right? Okay, now I'm looking at myself and I'm making myself nervous. And I just want to, okay, a lot of people are coming up to me because a lot of people heard me preach when I was a very, very young preacher. And yes, I know that I'm leaning over, okay? I want to explain something. I've got some really serious arthritis, and my neck, from my neck to the bottom of my spine is like a serpent. So my neck's going this way, my bottom spine is going that way. So I look kind of crippled up, but I feel good, okay? So as long as I got something to lean on, I'm A-okay. I mean, I'm not as healthy as this youngster on the front row down there, but I'm doing the best I can, amen. No good thing will he withhold from them to walk uprightly, amen? And that's what I'm trying to do, walk uprightly, okay, all right. Between my wife and others, people, I'm trying to do the right thing, amen, all right. I mean, I have my optometrist say, your head tilts, straighten it up. I said, it is, this is the best I can, all right. I'm gonna talk to you about finishing, okay? Starting is not so difficult. Starting is not so difficult. Man, I want to tell you something. When I was a youngster and I was in the running, man, listen, starting was fun. I love starting. I love the 50-yard dash. It's that 400 meter that killed me. I remember trying to run 400 meters like I started my 50-yard dash, and I remember throwing my guts up, amen, because I wasn't prepared to finish. By the way, thanks for the message on the gospel, okay? I got the first part of it in the radio, and I got the two-thirds of it out there. I never saw so many words in the word gospel. Thank you. I like that start off, slop. God takes care of the slop, amen, because he walked up the slope, amen. I got it, okay. Wow, I never heard that before. Amen. But thank you so much. And then I heard you were from West Virginia, and I saw that long beard, and I thought, is he McCoy or Hatfield? Which is it? All right. But anyway, a lot of times people just simply don't finish. And one of the great heartbreaks of my life right now is that most all of my peers and many of my mentors are either dead or in sin. And it's a heartbreak because they have not finished. I think about how close many of them came to finishing, Brother Wallace, but did not. 1 Corinthians 9, if you don't think that, and I'm gonna go ahead and jump right into the message, okay? Why don't we finish? I mean, well, no, I'm not going to go there. Okay, I'm just going to throw verses. My outlines really, as a rule, reek. But the Word of God never fails. So I'm not worrying about if you're not worried about the outline, I'm not either. Okay. I mean, some of these guys are good at outlining, and they rhyme them. They got their rhyming points, rhyming subpoints. I'll be honest with you, some of that drives me crazy. But anyway, you know, power, the purpose of person. Okay, but anyway. 1 Corinthians 9, verse number 24. Know ye not that they which run in a race run all. I think about all the guys I started with. I mean, it grieves me to look at my wedding pictures and see the people that stood up with me in my wedding. They're not standing right now. But one receiveth the prize, so run that you may obtain. And every man that striveth for the mastery is temperate in all things. Now they do it to obtain a corruptible crown, but we an incorruptible. I therefore so run, not as uncertainly, so fight I, not as one that beateth the air, but I keep under my body In other words, the one that he's boxing is himself.
1: Right.
0: And I'm not air punching. You ever seen those guys that would air punch? You know, they're doing this number like this, and then they get in the ring, pow! Because they're just fighting the air. Yeah. They're not making every punch count. So Paul is saying, I make every punch count, and the one I'm working on, my biggest opponent, is me. If I can just keep my body under subjection. Have you ever noticed how sinfully wicked other people's sins are? And we often cover for ourselves. And we grade on the curve, don't we? Did you know that God doesn't grade on the curve? Jesus is the goal. I love Brother Justin. So far, I have not been around him enough to see him sin. But I guarantee if I stay with him in the course of 4 to 8 hours, I bet you I'll catch him. You know why? Because he ain't Jesus. And you're not Jesus. Look in the mirror very carefully. You're not Jesus. But I keep under my body and bring it into subjection. Now, this is an amazing thing. Paul, by the Holy Spirit, was able to write much of the New Testament. And he was the apostle born out of due season. And some people say, oh, poor apostle Paul. He wasn't with the disciples and Jesus for those 3 years. You know what he had? 3 years in the Arabian desert being tutored one-on-one by Jesus. That's why when he came back to Galatia, he said, it's my gospel. I didn't borrow it from Peter. I didn't borrow it from James or John. Yeah. I'm telling you, Jesus gave me the gospel. Yeah. He got the go and he got the legs. I'm with you, brother. Yeah. All right. Amen. But I keep under my body and bring it into subjection lest by any means, when I have preached to others, I myself should be a castaway. There is a prefix placed on dokimos. Dokimos means approved. This is adokimos. Lest having preached to others, I become disapproved. Disapproved. Disqualified. After having preached to others, I myself have become disqualified. I think about how many ministries, how many precious souls have been saved, how many great books have been written by preachers who, in the last few years of their life, decided to compromise or to become immoral, and all those books now are going to be thrown to the dustbin. And all those souls that were saved will be still saved. They're not going to lose their salvation, but we must all stand before the judgment seat of Christ as those, Hebrews 13, as those, especially the ministers, who must give account. Ladies and gentlemen, boys and girls, each and every one of you, we need to understand that none of us are bulletproof. 2 Peter 3 for a moment. Look at 2 Peter 3 for just a moment. This is really good. Here's what happens, I think, Brother Justin. We wait till it's too late to stir ourselves up. All right, Jesus said, blessed are the pure in heart. What? They shall what? Help me. They shall see God. We need the vision of God. If we don't have the vision of God, we cannot carry on. And when I say the vision of God, I'm not talking about having a vision to do something for God, but I mean the vision of God.
1: Right, that's good.
0: The vision of God.
1: Amen. Oh, that's good.
0: The things of this world will grow strangely dim in the light of His glory and grace. I've never known anybody that was incredibly intimate with Jesus that cheated on Jesus.
1: Right.
0: That cheated on their wives. You can't live in the holy place and live an unholy life. Don't wait till you're in trouble. Don't wait till the temptation is overwhelming you. Matter of fact, God's so dogmatic about that. He said, here's one of the things we need to pray. Here's our model prayer. And lead us not into temptation, I'm gonna just stay with that for just a moment, okay? Lead us not into temptation. When I was teaching class, 300 preacher boys in my class, because I was a young teacher at that time, I think they felt at home to talk to me about some of the things they're going through. And I'm telling you, more than one would come up to me and say, "Brother Pope, I'm having a problem with temptation." And as a young preacher, I knew exactly what they're talking about. I mean, there is a situation that all of us are aware of. God has given us human sexuality. And we respond to that. Otherwise, there would not be 8 billion people in the earth right now. Duh. And they would say things like, "Brother Pope, I don't know how many times I've laid my hands," it's a great verse to memorize, on 1 Corinthians 10:13. "For there is no temptation taken you but such as is common to man. God is faithful, who will not suffer you to be tempted above that you're able, but will the temptation also make a way to escape, that you may be able to bear it." Brother Pope, I've laid my hands on that verse. I have named it and claimed it. I have blabbed it and grabbed it. But it's not working. How many understand that phrase is not biblical? What do you mean it's not working? God's word always works. So if something's broken, it ain't God and it ain't His word.
2: Right. Amen, preacher.
0: It's me.
2: Yes.
0: You're the broken one.
2: Yes.
0: Hey, you're the problem,
2: yes.
0: Not God.
2: Yes.
0: So I said, "God, I know that your word is true. And you would have never placed that in the Bible unless you really, really meant it,
2: yes.
0: That we can get over temptation and not be led around like a bunch of poor doggies
2: Say
0: who have been taught to heal."
2: Wow.
3: Amen.
2: Amen.
0: So I said, "Can you help me help them, Lord? Matter of fact, while you're at it, help me. I know exactly what he's talking about. I know exactly what these boys are talking about." And you know, Brother Wallace made a statement that God spoke to your heart. People have said, does God speak to you audibly these days? Louder than that if you're listening. That still small voice. God will talk to you if you're listening. 15 times the Bible says, maybe 14. I sometimes miscount it every now and then. "He that hath ears, let him hear." How many know? How many women know that your husbands have ears and they can hear, but they don't always listen? Don't raise your hand. That's a rhetorical question, because I know the answer. We don't always hear. We don't always listen to what God is saying. So anyway, I said, "Lord, help me. How can I be a blessing?" So the Lord spoke to my heart and said, "Look up the word temptation." Now that's in the day when we didn't have electronic help. So you had three types of concordances. You have the Strong's, you have the Young's, and you have the Cruden's. Cruden's for the crude, Young's for the young, and Strong's for the strong. Amen? And the Strong concordance is about like this. And at that time, thank the Lord, my eyes were very young, and so I was able to see the word temptation. And I found out the different ways that the word temptation is used in the Bible. And I saw that there were 6 times the word temptation was used like this. Before 1 Corinthians 10:13, I found out the temptation is used like this. "Pray that ye enter not into temptation, lest ye enter into temptation." 6 times. God is at least 6 times more interested in delivering you, watch this, out of the presence of temptation than he is out of delivering you out of the power of temptation.
3: Oh, yeah.
0: Furthermore, if you and I are not looking for a way out of the presence of temptation, don't expect God to bail you out of the power of temptation. You see, that's what the Bible speaks of as presumptuous sin.
3: Yep.
0: Do you remember who said that? David did. He said to deliver him from the presumptuous sin, lest he commit the great transaction, great transgression. David prayed that he'd be delivered from the presumptuous sin in order that he would not be going into great transgression. He knew that better than anybody, didn't he? Look at the etymology of the word presumptuous. Presume. I presume I can put myself in a temptation attitude, and I'm so strong with God, I can resist.
2: My, my, my.
0: You and I are nothing without him. Jesus said it in John 15, without me, you can do nothing. I don't trust flesh, whether it's flesh in the pulpit or flesh in the pew. Amen.
2: Amen.
3: Amen.
0: And if you're looking for a way out of the presence of temptation, God will deliver you from the power of temptation. You know, the Bible's the best commentary on the Bible. Genesis 39, Potiphar's wife is putting the moves on Joseph continually. I mean, finally, she traps him by himself, and he decides it's time to go. She grabs his coat. He leaves it in her hand and runs like crazy. And Joseph has an impeccable testimony. You don't find anywhere where Joseph compromised at all. He didn't trust himself, did he? In the room with that woman, did he? No, not at all. Let me tell you something, brothers and sisters in Christ. God will give us strength to be what we ought to be if we understand none of us are bulletproof. None of us are bulletproof. Can we do a little Bible study here? All right, if you have your Bibles, look at Colossians chapter 4. Colossians chapter 4. I want you to see this for a moment. Look at Colossians 4. Now, for emphasis sake, please forgive me. I'm not doing a proper exegesis or inegesis, but I want you to see something here, so stay with me, okay? Remember when the Lord sent out the disciples at the first? Help me now. Did he send them out 8x8? Did he do it 4x4? Somebody help me. How did he do it? 2x2. And you know, I think that, Brother Justin, that principle's still pretty good, isn't it? 2x2. I was talking to a preacher last week whose father was assaulted. He was actually hit in the head and had traumatic brain injury while he was out witnessing. And I said to this young man, I said, it was his father out soul winning. I said, who was with him? He said, he was by himself. It's interesting, isn't it? I thought about that. Immediately, I thought about 2x2. 2x2. Yeah. Look at what it says in Colossians chapter 4. Verse number 14. Luke, the beloved physician, and Demas. You see that? Luke and Demas. Now, this is the same time period. If you remember, the book of Colossians and the book of Philemon were sent by, remember, Onesimus? Remember? All right. Stay with me. So it's the same time period. Look at the last portion of Philemon. Let's go over to Philemon for just a moment. That's right after the book of Titus, all right? So if you can get the Titus, you can get that Philemon. If you go to Hebrews, you've gone too far. Look at Philemon, verse number 24. Here it is. Now look at this, okay? Marcus, Aristarchus, here it is again, Demas, Luke. Or Lucas, here, another Greek version of it. Demas, Lucas, my fellow laborers. So we see a coupling there. Marcus and Aristarchus. Demas and Luke. Now, if you have your Bibles, we were there a while ago, but go back over to 2 Timothy for just a moment, 2 Timothy 4. Some of you are probably ahead of me, and you know exactly where we're going. For emphasis' sake, I'm going to do this. I'm going to read the first few words unto the first comma on verse number 10, and then I'm going to read the first few words of verse number 11. I want you to see if you can get this, all right? Look at 2 Timothy 4 and verse number 10. For Demas hath forsaken me. Look at verse number 11. Only Luke is with me.
1: Oh, yes.
0: Now, don't raise your hand. Did you get it? Luke and Demas. Lucas, Demas. Only Luke is with me. Demas hath forsaken me. Having loved this present world. The Demas disease. It's pretty rough. It's very prevalent today. Look at Luke 14. Look at Luke 14. Let's go over to Luke 14. I love the times that the scriptures and the gospels, I love the harmony of the gospels. And there are some things that all four of the gospels say, some things that only a couple of or three of the gospels will say. But I love those places where the unique only this gospel says this. And this is the gospel. By the way, what I showed you in Colossians and Philemon, That was 2 years before 2 Timothy 4. 2 Timothy 4 is 2 years later. And now I cannot be 100% for sure on this, but as God is allowing Luke to write the Gospel of Luke, only Luke is the one that includes what I'm about to read to you. And I believe with all of my heart, Brother Justin, that Luke is writing this under the direction, every word given by the Holy Spirit. He's writing this with tears. And here's what Luke writes. Verse 28, Luke 14. For which of you, intending to build a tower, sitteth not down first and counteth the cost, whether he have sufficient to, here it is, finish it. Finish it. Lest happily after he hath laid the foundation is not able to finish it. Finish it all. That behold it began, that all that behold it begin to mock him, saying, this man began to build and was not able to finish. Brothers and sisters in Christ, we need to understand something, that nobody is bulletproof. Amen. And God's desire for you is that you finish. You know, I think I asked you to turn to 2 Peter 3 a while ago in verse number 1. Can I go ahead and read it to you now? Okay. Now, I think that I've already made the point in a way, but hopefully the Holy Spirit's made the point already. So let's go over there for just a moment. 2 Peter chapter 3, verse number 1. This second epistle, beloved, I now write unto you, in both which I, watch this, here it is, unto you, in both which I stir up your pure minds by way of remembrance. I think about what's on the communion table of every communion table I've ever seen. Do this in what? Remembrance of me. Don't ever forget me. Don't forget my body broken for you. Don't forget this. Don't forget my blood was shed for you. And as we heard the preacher say last night, quoting that inspiration that Zinzendorf got, this I did for thee, what hast thou done for me? And here's what Paul says. He said, or rather Peter says, stir up your pure mind. Don't wait till the temptation overwhelms you to stir up your mind. Stir up your mind while it is yet pure. Don't wait till you miss enough devotions to lose that spiritual infilling of the Holy Spirit.
4: Amen.
0: Don't wait till the power's gone. Even before it starts to wane, stay there. Interesting thing that was said by a man who built one of the largest churches in the world in Korea. He came over to the United States. He said, we were reached because of the American missionaries. And when I imagined coming to America, I imagined seeing people walking around quoting scripture with hymnals in their hand, singing in public and giving God praise. And I expect to see Jesus everywhere among the people that brought us the gospel. He said, but I was shocked at the carnality. I was shocked at the worldliness. And here's what he said. As you well know, Korea right now is producing a lot of cars that we're driving. So he understands automobiles. So he said, you know what? What I see in America reminds me of the way that automobiles are operated. As long as you have your foot on the gas, you're providing impetus, and you can go hundreds and hundreds and hundreds of miles as long as you have your foot on the gas. He said, but when you pull your foot off of the gas, you'll keep going, but you're operating only on momentum, and eventually it'll slow down till you stop. He said, that's where America is, I think, right now. He said, they sent us missionaries while they had the impetus. Wow. And it created impetus for us. But now I see in America, they're operating on momentum. And if things don't change, it's going to slow down until we finally stop. Wow.
4: Yes.
0: Help us, Jesus.
4: Amen.
0: Help us, Lord. Now, since you're in Peter, look over to 1 Peter chapter 2 for just a moment. 1 Peter chapter 2. We're talking about finishing. We're talking about finishing. We're talking about finishing. All right. Watch out. Anybody can get the Demas disease. Anybody can do what Paul said that he was afraid would happen to him, less having preached to others. And this was the point I was trying to make. And I believe that Paul not only wrote much of the New Testament, but also he was the one that was called up to the third heaven. Don't you believe that?
4: Yes.
0: He saw things that we couldn't even explain. He couldn't even explain. But yet this man, who was tutored by Jesus on the Arabian desert for 3 years, 101, said, wait a minute, I can become disqualified if I don't keep on keeping on.
5: Yeah.
0: Peter said it like this in 1 Peter 2:11, "Dearly beloved, I beseech you as strangers and pilgrims, abstain from fleshly lusts which war against the soul." You know what our problem is? We are looking at ourselves as settlers instead of pilgrims. This world is not our home. The Bible says in Philippians, our conversation, which means our citizenship, is in heaven. From whence also we look for the Savior, the Lord Jesus Christ, who shall change our vile bodies, that he may be fashioned like unto his glorious body. According to the working whereby he's able also even to subdue all things unto himself. Our citizenship is in heaven.
5: Amen. That's right.
0: We're pilgrims. We are not settlers on this earth. Acts 27, and we're almost through. Acts 27, I want you to go there. Acts 27 with me for just one moment. Look at this, Acts 27. This is a great passage of Scripture. If you remember, this was the Euroclin. It was the tornado type. It's that hurricane-type wind that was carrying them for days. You know, I have to tell you something. My wife, when we travel in the car, she drives every mile of the way. I cannot multitask. I'll be talking on the phone at 70 miles per hour. I'll get down to 40 miles per hour. I'll take the wrong turn here or there. But my wife is a gifted driver. And she's so concerned that she remained under the wheel that she placed on the visor on the passenger side, Acts 27:15. And when the ship was caught and could not bear up into the wind, and she put this in highlights, we let her drive. Amen. Let her drive. That's her new life verse. I mean, she's concerned about our safety, you know. Oh, brother, I'm telling you. If I don't let her drive, we do see the fireworks. Amen. Now, here's how you're going to keep on keeping on, all right? Here's how you're going to keep on keeping on. Verse number 23. "For there stood by me this night the angel of God, whose I am and whom I serve." Don't you ever forget who you're serving. Don't you ever forget this. Mama gave me this years ago when I was a teenage preacher. "There's no limit to how far a man can go. He doesn't care who gets the credit." I had a dear saint, been saved over 20 years, and said, "Man, I picked up this book, Purpose Driven Life, and the first chapter blew me away." I said, "Really?" He said, "Yeah. I found out it's not about you." Huh? I felt like saying, 20 years you've been saved, and you're just now finding that out? It never was about you. It never was about me. "And I, if I be lifted up from the earth, will draw all men unto me." We're too concerned about our reputation. Think about that phrase, reputation. That's what people think of you. Christ thought himself of what?
5: No
0: reputation. But took upon himself the form of a servant. I found out I became a much better husband when I decided to obey the Scriptures in Ephesians 5. "Husbands, love your wives, even as Christ loved the church."
5: Yeah.
0: Think about this, and gave himself for you. Think about this, the night before he dies, he kneels down and washes the dirty feet of his disciples. Man, when I just started serving my wife, There was a submission that came into our heart that was supernatural. Isn't that amazing? Jesus thought of everything, didn't he? He thought of everything. If we just put our focus on him, so many things will change if we do this. I'm going to close with this real quickly. There's a lot of favorite stories I have of Spurgeon. This is my favorite one. The businessman was going to go over to England, and his pastor said, "How long will you be gone?" He said, "I'll be gone for 3 Sundays, preacher." And the preacher said, his pastor said, "Well, whatever you do, you need to go hear the Prince of Preachers, Charles Haddon Spurgeon." He said, "I'll do it." So he got to the Metropolitan Tabernacle early, and if you've ever seen pictures of it, there's several layers and balconies. He couldn't find a seat anywhere. So he said, "Well, I got 2 more Sundays. Second Sunday, he got there a little bit earlier, and still no seats available. Third Sunday, he gets there super early, still no seats. He's walking down the steps of the tabernacle, and one of the deacons spotted him and said, "Sir, you look a little bit discouraged." He said, "Well, I am. This is my third Sunday. I promised my pastor I was going to hear Charles Haddon Spurgeon, and it looks like now I'll not be able to." He said, "Sir, we're given tickets here. Now, I'm going to give you my ticket. That means you get my seat." Now, they weren't for sale. It's hard to believe Spurgeon and how that he would draw a crowd. When they were building the 5,000 or 6,000-seat Metropolitan Tabernacle, they were meeting the Surrey Music Hall, which seated 10,000, and he packed that out. He was packing out a 10,000-seat auditorium while they're waiting to build the 5,000 or 6,000-seat auditorium. I have no idea what kind of problem that would be, okay? So the guy said, "Here's my ticket. You take my seat under one condition. You tell me what you think of our pastor." True story, beautiful story. The service was over, and the American businessman is coming back down those same steps, and the deacon catches him and says, "Well, what did you think about our pastor?" And the American businessman said, "Well, to be honest with you, when he walked out on the pulpit, I thought he was very fat. And I thought, that's not the way that a man of God should look." And then he started singing. A lot of people don't realize this. Spurgeon led much of the music himself. And he said, when he was leading singing, I thought, maybe he should get someone else to do that. And then he started preaching. And I thought to myself, for the first half of this sermon or so, I'm not hearing anything that I haven't heard our preachers in America say. However, about halfway through the sermon, Mr. Spurgeon disappeared. All I saw was Jesus. All I saw was Jesus.
4: Amen.
0: Don't forget whom you belong to,
4: amen,
0: and whose you are and whom you serve.
4: Amen.
0: I think that'll make all the difference. Amen. That'll be that road less traveled. Father, thank you for the Word of God, sharper than any two-edged sword. Bless it now for our spiritual nourishment in Jesus' name. And the people said,
4: amen,
0: amen. Amen. Thank you, preacher.
4: Thank you so much. Amen.
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0: How many of your political representatives do you know? 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
1: The Legal Alert. Here's attorney David Gibbs Jr.
0: It is far too common for many Christian Americans to be woefully uninformed regarding their government representation. Few can name their United States senator, let alone their state representative or mayor. We as Christians have a duty to act as lights in our community, and part of that is being involved. Our nation has been sliding into secularism and tragically atheism for some time now, and we need to loudly raise our voices to support the good laws and fight against the bad laws. 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We'd be happy to help you. You want to pray for these representatives, both at the federal, the state, and local level. Also, write them letters. We have been told countless times, if we get a handwritten letter, even with the United States Senator, we read every one of them. And be

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And now, our verses of the day. Isaiah 43, 18 through 20. Remember ye not the former things, neither consider the things of old. Behold, I will do a new thing. Now it shall spring forth. Shall ye not know it? I will even make a way in the wilderness, and rivers in the desert. The beast of the field shall honor me, the dragons and the owls, because I give waters in the wilderness, and rivers in the desert, to give drink to my people, my chosen. Isaiah 43, 18 through 20.

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0: With SRN News, I'm Bob Agnew in Washington. President Trump rang the opening bell for the New York Stock Exchange and the Nasdaq today, right from the Oval Office. The event meant to coincide with the launch of the Trump accounts. Those are the ones that give $1,000 in government money to every child born during the president's second term. The president says it's tough to be a kid with no money, and if they'll get one of those accounts, it will turn into quite a sum by the time they turn 18 and can begin to access it. After the president rang that opening bell by remote, Senator Ted Cruz thanked the president for interceding with FIFA on behalf of the U.S. at the World Cup and overturning a penalty. A police officer responding to a 911 call about gunshots at an Ohio home was fatally shot last night. The suspect and two other people also died. On Wall Street, it's been a winning session for the most part. The Dow right now up 88 points, the Nasdaq up 294. This is SRN News.
1: From WZYN, we say hello to all of our new listeners in Forsyth, Georgia. We hope you will receive a blessing from all the preaching and singing. Have a great day.

0: Welcome to Lighting the Old Paths broadcast, the ministry of Lighthouse Baptist Church in Plains, Georgia, with Pastor James Burke. We're glad you've joined us today and trust that this time in God's Word will be a help and a blessing to you.
1: We see in verse number 27 that Jesus is leaving. He has given permission for the Comforter to give us peace. But He says in this peace advice, let not your heart be troubled. And this gives us, it is an inner calmness of the thoughts and emotions. He says you need to allow the Spirit of God that I've promised you in verse 16 and in the beginning of this verse to calm you from the inside out. One writer said, circumstances could never alter peace, for they do not alter the relationship with God. We put our feelings on our shoulders and we get all bent out of shape when somebody knocks them off. But spiritually speaking, that peace, I've already established that it comes from God, by Christ, of Christ, okay? It comes from Him. It is put in us by the Spirit of God, the Holy Spirit of God, this comforter that we find in John chapter 14. We see here that it is something that only comes from God. But yet, we so easily try to shed it when things go wrong in our lives. And I'm sitting here doing it, but it's just a habit, I guess. We sit here and we wring our hands and we pace back and forth and we have those sleepless nights. Why? With the peace of God, again, this said, the circumstance should never alter peace. For they, the circumstances, do not alter the relationship with God. Y'all think about it. According to Christ, this let not your heart be troubled was expected. Over in Matthew chapter number 14, verse number 24, it says these words. That is not the correct verse. I don't know what it was. Anyway, he begins, he's on the ship and he says, be not afraid, it is I. This word afraid, it is the word phobos or phobia as we get our English word. It is something that literally makes us shake in our boots. And Jesus said, let not your heart be troubled. In Matthew, he said, be not afraid, it is I. Listen, the fears that we have, what we may need to do is look up, look through the mist, look through the clouds, look through the fog, look through the trouble, and see the Lord still standing there. He's promised He never leave us nor forsake us. Over in Luke chapter number 10, verse number 3, 4, and 5, I believe it is, He says this. He says, go your ways. Behold, I send you forth as lambs among wolves, carry neither purse nor scrip nor shoes, and salute no man by the way. And into whatsoever house ye enter, first say, peace be to this house. He told them, no matter where you go, if you're accepted, say, peace be to this house. But you need to know, very first of all, that you're going to be like a lamb into the lions. Folks, I want you to know today that we are in a world that would assume God never have existed. They would assume that everything is by happenstance and we don't have to worry about a higher power. Many of them believe that today. Many people believe that there maybe was a God or there's many gods or a myriad of ways that they believe in a higher power, if you will. But I want you to know by faith, I believe that God is God no matter what man may say. I believe that Jesus Christ is the Son of God no matter what science and no matter what history may say. I believe that the Holy Ghost of God is a third person in the Godhead no matter what science says, no matter what the Pentecostal says, no matter what the Church of Christ says. I believe that they are three in one, but yet they are still individual. And tonight I want want us to know how that though everything goes against us, we can treat one another. We can treat the world. We can treat ourselves with peace.
2: Amen.
1: He says, you're like some lambs among the wolves. Know that you're not going to be accepted. Know that you may be devoured. Know that they're going to come against you. He said, but as you go and you come into a house and they accept you, give them peace. Peace, Bob Sanders says, rests on the assurance that God is too good to be unkind and too wise to make mistakes. Now, in our sissy society, we think anytime things don't go our way that people are being mean to us. Can I call foul on that? Can I? Can we be real for the last few minutes of the message tonight? Just because stuff don't go your way don't mean people being mean or mad or they got it out for you. Okay? And it's not by chance. It's still by the directive, by the will of God that things happen. Every breath you take, God willed it. When things go wrong in your life, Brother Stanley, you ain't got no idea how much your testimony meant to me last night. If I had a choir robe on, I'd have kicked the tail end of it out. I'm telling you. He got to, and you don't care if I tell it, but he got to talking about how that he and maybe that he had drifted away from the Lord, and he don't remember the morning or maybe even the night before of the accident down in Albany, and he doesn't remember that month or month and a half before he woke up, really, truly woke up in Atlanta, Georgia. He says, I don't remember too much about that. He said, but all I can say for sure is that I am alive and God did it for a reason. And listen, if you can get to that point when you can't talk the way you want to talk and you can't move the way you want to walk, if you can get to that point when you're underneath a vehicle out in the woods, Brother Bobby, if you can get to that point and say, this is the grace of God and this is the will of God, I must praise Him for it. When your baby's in the NICU and you don't know what to do, when your husband's on literally, you don't know what's going to happen, when your daddy is in the deathbed, when things are not going right, if you can get to that point, can I tell you tonight, that's the peace of God.
2: Amen.
1: Whoopee! Frustration, irritation, depression, and anger, y'all listen closely, are all symptoms of a lack of peace. Not salvation. Not rightness with God. But a lack of peace. So maybe what you've been doing, we've talked about this, and I don't remember if I've mentioned it here or not, but we've talked about this. That thing that you feed more is going to become stronger. If you feed fear more than peace, guess which one's going to be stronger? Some of y'all, I know, y'all in October, y'all go to these places what sell scary stuff, and y'all go to these places that they have men in bloody suits and chainsaws and chase your tails around that place screaming, I'd not die. Because I don't like being scared. If one of y'all came in here with a snake tonight, I guarantee you I'd make it to the truck before you got to the pulpit. I just don't like being scared. I stay out there, I'll lock the door, I'll put in four-wheel drive and run over you if I have to get away from a snake. I ain't gonna do it. Last night there was a little bitty mouse in the building. Honey, I like to went home. I don't like being scared. Whole time they were talking, I'm like, y'all gonna have to shut up. And until then, I'm gonna pray, Lord, give me peace. Give me peace. Because I knew what I was talking about tonight, and I could not feed fear. But it was about to get a hold of me. Frustration, irritation, depression, and anger are all symptoms of a lack of peace. Peace is also sown by those who have peace. I made the mention just a little while ago that the peace that Christ gave in verse number 27 of John chapter 14, it is not something that He grabbed from someone else and said, you don't need this now, let me give it over here. And I mentioned, Brother Stanley, that this is not something that you could just give me. But can I tell you today that if you have the fruit of the Spirit in you, it is something that you can utilize to help someone else. You have no idea, and I'm sure this goes for all of us, how many beds we've sat on when someone's about to die, or how many living rooms we've sat in, how many couches we've sat on, how many phone calls we've been on when someone was about to pass, and that person that we were talking to did not understand why now, why him, why her, why me, and all of these things. But it is at that point that the peace of God that dwells in us is able to be sown into the hearts of someone else that needs it. Romans chapter 14, verse number 19. Let us therefore follow after the things which make for peace and things wherewith one may edify another. We're talking about peace is advised. Philippians chapter 4, verse 6 and 7. Be careful for nothing. This is that word, don't be anxious. I told you a couple Sundays ago, I've dealt with anxiety. It seems like it's gotten worse over the last few months. I told my wife the other day, she was talking about something, and she told me something that helped her. I said, really? She's kind of questioningly looked. I'm like, reckon I should try that? She said, why? And I had to spill the beans. I said, well, I'm dealing with some of the same things. And it threw her in a tailspin. She said, you're supposed to be the strong one. You're supposed to be the one that don't worry about stuff. And I'm like, well, I'm sorry, baby. But listen to this verse. Be careful for nothing. Here's a prescription. You don't want to be anxious? Here's a prescription. It's a hard pill to swallow, I can guarantee you. But in everything by prayer and supplication with thanksgiving, let your requests be made known unto God. Here it is. And the peace of God, which passeth all understanding, shall keep your hearts and minds through Christ Jesus. There was a period in my life before I dealt with anxiety myself the first time. I could call the name and you'd know who I was talking about. All the time dealing with anxiety, dealing with fear. And I made this statement publicly. I said, she just needs to get over that junk. Very forcefully, very brutishly. She just needs to get over it. And then I went through it. And I realized that's not as easy to do as one would think. But whether it's for me or whether it's for you tonight, I want you to know today, if you're dealing with fear, there is a prescription. And that's the peace of God. We're done, but I feel compelled to read these few verses again in Philippians chapter 4. I want y'all to listen to me. We're fixing it done. We're seconds away from standing up. Be careful for nothing, but in everything, by prayer and supplication with thanksgiving, let your request be made known unto God. And the peace of God, which passeth all understanding, shall keep your hearts and mind through Christ Jesus.
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1: With SRN News, I'm Bob Agnew in Washington. President Donald Trump rang the opening bell for the New York Stock Exchange today, all part of his emphasizing those Trump accounts that are now in place as a result of what happened over the weekend. The 4th of July brought the beginning of those accounts, $1,000, to every child in this country born during the president's second term.
2: Children that are born without money, without any money, great parents, they can have everything, can be great, but they have no money. They can become very wealthy children at 18, and they can flip it over, or their people can flip it over into other vehicles at a certain age so that they don't take it out. I would recommend they probably don't take it out, but they can have a lot of money, especially if the market continues.
1: And after the president rang that opening bell for Wall Street by remote from the Oval Office, Senator Ted Cruz took time to thank the president for interceding with FIFA on behalf of the U.S. at the World Cup.
3: I think everyone knew you were going to keep the bell. And on behalf of all Americans, thank you for getting rid of that ridiculous red card. This is his... It was spectacular. There was a reason the FIFA trophy sat here for as long as it did.
1: A police officer responding to a 911 call about gunshots at an Ohio home was fatally shot. The suspect and two other people also died, according to Wayne County Sheriff Tom Ballinger, whose comments aired on WEWS News.
4: Our dispatch center received 911 call with some type of disturbance and shots fired. Officers responded to the area and immediately started taking fire.
1: And two other officers and a police dog were injured. The shootings happened last night in Rittman. That's about 40 miles south of Cleveland. This is SRN News.
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5: Here's your forecast on WZYN 810 AM, the old ship of Zion. For the rest of today, our heat index, about 105, will be hitting the mid-90s, and we could see some showers and thunderstorms. Mid-70s for the overnight hours and clear, and then more heat and humidity on Tuesday, scattered afternoon thunderstorms in mid-90s. I'm meteorologist Steve Hamilton on WZYN 810 AM and online at WZYN.org.

This is Roger Walton with a moment from our Christian musical heritage.

Okay, let's get a paintbrush and paint a scene. A 37-year-old housewife is busy with her daily work. It's the beginning of summer and the sun is out, the sky is blue, and you're thinking in your heart and mind how near your Heavenly Father really is. At that moment, you're hit with this thought, I need thee every hour. Such was the case of Annie Hawks from Brooklyn, New York. She wrote the words down and gave them to her pastor, who composed the music for the song and wrote the chorus. I need thee every hour, most gracious Lord. No tender voice like thine can peace afford. I need thee, oh, I need thee. Every hour I need thee. Oh, bless me now, my Savior. I come to thee.

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1: Hey there, radio friends. Did you know about Favorites Friday, where every Friday morning, Pastor Justin takes your song requests live on the air? You don't want to miss this special show. We'll leave you here with a great song by the Perrys, I Can Trust Him.

0: With SRN News, I'm Bob Agnew in Washington. President Trump rang in the opening bell on Wall Street today for the NASDAQ also. He was inaugurating those Trump accounts that kicked in over the weekend on the 4th of July. They are $1,000 in government money for every child who is born during the president's second term in office. He says when they finally have access to that money after 18 years, it should have grown quite a bit. They can use it to spend on college or to buy their first home, among other things. Russia has launched a massive missile and drone attack on Ukraine, killing at least 22 people. Meanwhile, President Trump sounding an optimistic note, telling reporters today that the war is on his agenda as he heads to the NATO summit in Turkey. A rebound for AI stocks helping to support Wall Street and keeping the indexes mixed today. Now they're all in positive territory. The Dow at this hour is up by 85 points. This is SRN News.
1: As America approaches the 250th anniversary of our nation's founding, we pause to remember the blessings of God's hand upon our country and the Christian principles that shaped its earliest foundations. While we thank God for our heritage, we are reminded that every generation must seek the Lord for itself. The greatest need in America today is not a political revival, but a spiritual awakening. Join Scott Pauley now as we open God's Word and discover why, more than ever, it is time to seek the Lord.
2: I am very grateful that I was born in the United States of America. I believe that God deals with people in nations. If you study Scripture, you see the establishment of nations in the book of Genesis. When you come to the end of your Bible, to the revelation of Jesus Christ, you see the nations coming before God. God works in and through nations. And there are many nations in the world. And for the record, God loves all the nations, and the gospel is to be preached in every nation. But I'm grateful that in the providence of God, God chose for me to be born in this particular nation. I'm saying that I love my country. I'm praying for a spiritual awakening in our land in these days. This is a critical hour in the history of our nation. And we're celebrating the 250th birthday, the anniversary of the founding of our country. We're relatively a young nation. And yet, I think there are so many lessons that can be learned from where we've come from and learned that will help us for where we need to go. Over the next few days, we are going to concentrate all of our studies as a commemorative edition, memorializing God's grace and goodness to our country on this subject. And I want to begin by dealing two different days with our past and our future. I think you have to begin by looking back, then say, all right, let's look ahead. And what is it that God has for our nation? Let's begin today with a look back. Why has God blessed America? We say that God has blessed our country, and He has, but why? Why has God blessed our country? I'm going to give you some reasons in just a moment, but I want to begin with two portions of Scripture. The first, in Psalm 33, which is an amazing psalm. You should take the time to read the entire thing. In fact, we know that this is not just a psalm for Israel, because verse number 8 says, "Let all the earth fear the Lord. Let all the inhabitants of the world stand in awe of Him." Look, friends, this is not about us. This is not even about our country. This is about our God. God wants to be known in this world. He says in verse number 12, "Blessed is the nation whose God is the Lord, and the people whom He hath chosen for His own inheritance. The Lord looketh from heaven, He beholdeth all the sons of men. From the place of His habitation He looketh upon all the inhabitants of the earth." Now, we understand that the context of Psalm 33 is that it was written in an address to Israel, God's chosen nation. And for the record, America is not Israel. We are not the replacement nation. God has a plan and purpose for the nation of Israel. I believe God has a plan and purpose for our own nation and for all nations. But there's a principle here. I believe that Israel has a message for us, because here is the standard for every nation, and it is this: God wants to be the Lord. And the nation that has God as the Lord of their nation is a blessed nation. It doesn't mean that everybody in the nation is a Christian. It doesn't mean everything that nation does is always God-honoring. That's not what we're saying. We do not live in a theocracy. We live in a republic. We're grateful for the form of government that God led our founding fathers to. But I think this is very important, that our nation was built upon biblical principles. They were built into the very fabric of our nation. They were built into the DNA of our nation. And because of that, we have experienced tremendous blessing. Now, let me give you a parallel passage that comes from the Proverbs. Both of these texts from the heart books of the Bible, Psalms and Proverbs, from a deeply worshipful passage and a deeply practical passage, we find the same truth. Listen to Proverbs chapter 14 and verse number 34. Righteousness exalteth a nation, but, and this is very important, here is the great contrast, the parallel, but sin is a reproach to any people. I don't care what the nation is. If the nation obeys God, God blesses that. If the nation disobeys God, God judges that. If the nation honors the Lord, God will honor that nation. But if the nation dishonors the Lord, it will bring shame and reproach upon that nation. And frankly, in our nation, we have seen both principles at work. As we look back, we see God's hand of providence and blessing upon our country. And do you know why? Because we acknowledged God. If you go all the way back to the very founders, you see this principle at work. George Washington was not a perfect man, but he was a man of prayer. In fact, in the little book I've written on the need of our nation, we have put in it, in the appendix, a prayer that was found in Washington's private journal. You should take the time to read it. It's rich. Stir your heart. This was not just a great leader. This was a great prayer. See, the great leaders are the great followers. You follow the Lord, you lead the people like you ought to lead the people. Recently, I was reading a fascinating account of Washington as a young general finding refuge in a rural home one night. They did not even know who he was when he came. They fed him. He joined them for family worship. They read the Bible and prayed together. The man of the household even said to his wife when they retired for the night, I wish our son, who's off in the army, could meet this man. This is the kind of soldier I'd like our son to become. Little did he know, he was hosting General George Washington. In the middle of the night, they later testified that they heard this man praying through the thin walls of their home. He was in the guest room, and they heard him praying. They recorded his prayer. And I ran across this. Here was Washington's prayer. And now, Almighty Father, if it be thy holy will that we should obtain a name and a place among the nations of the earth, grant that we may be enabled to show our gratitude for thy goodness by our endeavors to fear and obey thee. Bless us with wisdom in our counsels, success in battle, and let our victories be tempered with humanity. Endow also our enemies with enlightened minds, that they may become sensible of their injustice and willing to restore liberty and peace. Grant the petition of thy servant for the sake of him thou hast called thy beloved son. Nevertheless, not my will, but thine be done. Amen. Friends, that's a prayer of a man who knows God. 11 years after the Declaration of Independence, when the founders were fighting among themselves about the right wording for our Constitution, it was Benjamin Franklin who rose to say, we need to take 3 days. In his words, hot. Our blood is too hot. We need to take 3 days to think and pray and then convene again. And then Benjamin Franklin, who was a man who was not a committed Christian, said these words: and while I'm on my feet, I move you, sir, and I am astonished that it has not been done before, for when we signed the Declaration of Independence, we had a chaplain to read the Bible and pray daily. And now move that when we meet again, we have a chaplain to meet with us and invoke the blessing of heaven. For, sir, it has been wisely said, except the Lord build the house, they labor in vain that build it. And if it be true that a sparrow cannot fall to the ground without his notice, surely a nation cannot rise without his aid. And they said it was Washington who seconded that motion. I'm telling you, friends, that the foundational principles of our great republic were rooted in a fear of God and a seeking of God, and we must get back to that. Would you like to know why God has blessed America? He's blessed America in answer to prayer. He's blessed America for the advancement of the gospel. He's blessed America because of its biblical foundation, and he's blessed America for his own glory. And if we want God to continue to bless America, we must get back to that.
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1: But that's our news. I'm Bob Agnew in Washington. President Donald Trump rang the opening bell for the New York Stock Exchange today, all part of his emphasizing those Trump accounts that are now in place as a result of what happened over the weekend. The 4th of July brought the beginning of those accounts, $1,000, to every child in this country born during the president's second term.
2: Children that are born without money, without any money, great parents, they can have everything, can be great, but they have no money. They can become very wealthy children at 18, and they can flip it over, or their people can flip it over into other vehicles at a certain age so that they don't take it out. I would recommend they probably don't take it out, but they can have a lot of money, especially if the market continues.
1: And after the president rang that opening bell for Wall Street by remote from the Oval Office, Senator Ted Cruz took time to thank the president for interceding with FIFA on behalf of the U.S. at the World Cup.
3: I think everyone knew you were going to keep the bell. And on behalf of all Americans, thank you for getting rid of that ridiculous red card. This is his...
4: That was interesting.
3: It was spectacular. There was a reason the FIFA trophy sat here for as long as it did.
1: A police officer responding to a 911 call about gunshots at an Ohio home was fatally shot. The suspect and two other people also died, according to Wayne County Sheriff Tom Ballinger, whose comments aired on WEWS News.
5: Our dispatch center received 911 call with some type of disturbance and shots fired. Officers responded to the area and immediately started taking fire.
1: And two other officers and a police dog were injured. The shootings happened last night in Rittman. That's about 40 miles south of Cleveland. This is SRN News.
6: Here's your forecast on WZYN. 8:10 a.m., the old ship of Zion. Only a slight chance of a shower or storm early, otherwise partly cloudy sky and overnight low will drop down into the mid-70s. Isolated showers and storms Tuesday, a high near 95. Wednesday, ample sunshine, mid-90s, mid to upper 90s Thursday. I'm meteorologist Sally Russell on WZYN. 8:10 a.m. and online at WZYN.org.

0: 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I'm Jimmy Bird. I'm the pastor here at the Lighthouse Baptist Church. 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
1: 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When I start preaching, you can eat the whole bag. And I don't want you to ever forget this message. And every time you see an M&M, I want you to think of that preacher's message on M&M. Here's the title of the message: Motive and Method. Motive and Method. The method, a lot of it, I'm going to be talking about is money. And I figure if I can sweeten you up a little bit and give you a little bit of candy, when I talk about money, it won't turn you off so much. But I wanted you to get across this matter of the method and motive. And I want to stick it in your head so when you leave today, you won't ever forget this message here today, is that preacher was so crazy, he gave everybody M&Ms. I did. And I want you to enjoy them. And if you can eat them all by the time I finish preaching, you've done good, okay? And here's the thing, you get to eating those and cause your stomach to growl and you start getting hungry and you start doing this right here, going to sleep. I'm going to preach the next hour just so that you don't get to go out to eat and everything. But you pay attention and I think it would help you. Most of us are candy lovers anyway. I didn't even get an amen from my right-hand side. I don't know what in the world is wrong with over here on that front row. Let me try to say that again and maybe he had his mouth full, but most of us are candy lovers, right? Amen. There you go. Some of y'all picked up for Brother McDaniels there. But have you ever wondered how and why this candy company came into existence? Man, when I was studying this thing, it didn't really dawn on me, but I thought I'd kind of share a few facts with you about the M&Ms. And Mr. Forrest Mars Sr. founded the Mars Company. And he got the idea in 1930 during the Spanish Civil War when he saw soldiers that was eating chocolate pellets with a hard shell, so that while they was out in the field, the chocolate that surrounded kept the chocolate from the inside from melting. And so he thought that was a good idea, and he kindly took that. With the operations was started with a hard-coated chocolate. They had six different colors. They had brown, yellow, red, green, orange, and violet. In 1949, they replaced the violet with tan. Now, Mars received a patent on these M&Ms back in March the 3rd of 1941. But where does the M&M come from? Well, first M is for Forrest Mars Sr. himself. The other M is from Bruce Murray, the son of the long-term Hershey president, William F. R. Murray. Now, I mentioned the M&M's candy to kindly lead into this sermon here this morning and to try to help you to see the text. And so take your Bibles and turn to Matthew chapter 6. In Matthew chapter 6, there's two things the Lord deals with here. He deals with money and motive. Money being method. In Matthew chapter 6, verse number 1, it says, "Take heed that ye do not your alms before men, to be seen of them. Otherwise ye have no reward of your Father which is in heaven. Therefore, when thou doest thine alms, do not sound a trumpet before thee, as the hypocrites do in the synagogues and in the streets, that they may have glory of men. Verily I say unto you, they have their rewards. But when thou doest alms, let not thy left hand know what thy right hand doeth, that thine alms may be in secret, and thy Father which seeth in secret himself shall reward thee openly. You see, as the Lord deals with money and motive, he shows us the scribes and the Pharisees and how they gave money, and also talked about their motive behind what they were doing, and their motive was not right. Now, he said to his listeners and to the disciples in Matthew chapter 6 and down in verse number 8, he said, "Be not ye therefore like unto them." He told them that they should not be like them in their giving and their praying and in their fasting. He said, let us show you how that God does not want us to be like these kind of people. And he goes on and he said, let's talk about money first. All right, talk about the method. Now, what he was talking about is giving and praying and fasting here. And these are the things that the Bible teaches that we as God's people should be willing to do. But how did they give? Look in verse number 1 of Matthew chapter 6. Again, the Bible says, take heed that ye do not your alms before men to be seen by them. Otherwise, ye have no rewards of your Father which is in heaven. Now, did you know that people respond better in their obedience to the command of God if there is someone watching them? That's a fact. You know, it's basically nature of man. We like to be seen and we like to be recognized. And this is true within the secular world, also in the spiritual world. I'll give you an example. Here in a couple of weeks from now, we're going to have the Super Bowl. Imagine with me, the Super Bowl probably will have anywhere from 80,000 to 100,000 people watching the Super Bowl in the stadium. Not only that, they'll have TV and it'll be worldwide. There will be literally millions of people watching that ball game. Now, here's the thing. How many of you think those guys would play that game and play as hard as they would play if the stands was empty and there was no TV cameras? I don't think they would be out there, do you? I don't think they would get out there and run and throw their bodies on the field the way they throw their bodies if nobody was watching them. By nature, we like to be seen. We enjoy having people talk to us, but we enjoy being on TV and being out in front of everybody. Another thing is, bottom line, people love to be seen. There was a pastor in Ohio. His name was Rex Humbert, former television pastor. He pastored there in Ohio. Every Sunday, his church would run about 5,000. They will have TV cameras. And as he was preaching, or as the song service was going on, even during the offering, the TV cameras pan the audience. And he kept watching the audience. When he retired, he announced it to the church that he was retiring and that they would not have a television program. The very next service, the congregation dropped in half. Why? Because people went to be seen. They liked to have an audience. It is a statistical fact that if you can provide a forum for people to be seen, they will be there to be seen. And this is especially true with politicians. Think about that. Matter of fact, somebody made this statement, says the most dangerous place in Washington, D.C. is between a politician and a TV camera with a microphone. Don't get between them. I mean, that they thrive on it. And, you know, this is not only true with politicians, but it's also true with people in general. Have you ever been watching a news program or something of this nature, watching a show, and behind the folks that were doing the interviewing was an open window and people walking by on the street? And as soon as they realize that that spot is live, those people outside on the street, they'll get up there waving and jumping up and down and trying to get on TV. I remember a few years ago when we took the kids to Washington, D.C. Michael, I think you might have been on that trip. We went to Washington, D.C., and not Washington, New York or someplace, but it was wherever they have one of these morning shows. And I think it was in New York. We was out there. I mean, they come outside live when it's freezing cold, and they have people lined up. And they get out there, and they just walk around with the cameras. And everybody's up there waving. And have you seen these guys at ball games? When the camera comes down the sidelines, what did all those folks do? They didn't duck down and hide their face. No, sir. Man, they jumping up and down. They were, some of them guys does some of the stupidest thing. Matter of fact, go back to our football. Do you think some of those guys would do the crazy stuff that they do when they score a touchdown if the cameras was not on them? I don't think so. You see, by nature, we enjoy all of that kind of stuff. Now, in Matthew chapter 6, in verse 1 through 4, the Lord is teaching us that our motive for giving should not be to the point where we have to be seen by men. Now, does that mean Jesus is teaching that all our giving should be done privately? Absolutely not. And if you got that from that portion of Scripture, you need to read the entire Bible, because that's not what it's all about there. That's not just what it's talking about. It's not just talking about private giving. There was this preacher that received an offering. He announced it to the church several weeks out that was going to take this offering. Came time to do it, they took up an offering, fairly large offering. After the service, one of the saints, one of the really good members of his church, came up and he said, "Preacher, I couldn't give this morning, but here's my gift." And the preacher thanked him and encouraged him. He said, "But can I ask you a question? Why didn't you give when everybody else was giving?" And this elderly person really honestly and sincerely believed that you should not show your giving. You should give in private. And he made the statement to this preacher. He said, "The Bible says, 'Let not thy left hand

0: And the church brought their offerings, laid them at the feet of the apostles. Now, he went further to explain a little bit. He said, the thing is, there are times for you to give publicly, and then there's time you to give privately. The problem is, whether it's public or private, it comes down to your motive. Why do you give it? What's the purpose of giving it? God has a purpose in having his people to give both private and publicly. But what's the purpose of giving publicly? Well, the answer to the question is found over in Matthew chapter 5 in verse number 16. Here's the reason why you should give publicly. This is why we have an offering publicly. This is why even in Sunday school, I like what Chris does. He has you bring your offering to Sunday school up publicly. And here's the purpose behind that. In Matthew chapter 5 in verse 16, he said, "Let your light so shine before men that they may see your good works and glorify your Father which is in heaven." Now listen to me. Let me try to help you here. If all of our good works, which includes our giving, was done privately, how would the lost people see what we did? How would the lost people know that we even love the Lord? You see, I think it's crucial that some of our good deeds to be done privately, but I also believe we need to do some of our good deeds publicly. The key to it is the motive. God made this statement. He says, "The thing to be taken heed of is not the doing it before men, it's the doing it to be seen of men." It's not the doing it before the men that is the problem. The problem is, it's the doing it in order to be seen of men. Why do you give why you give? Why do you pray the way you pray? Why do you do whatever you do? Is it to be seen? Is your motive right? One Sunday, a man came up to a preacher and gave him $1,000. Preacher almost dropped dead with a heart attack. Most preachers would. That's not the norm. This guy came up and gave this preacher $1,000. Preacher again thanked him from the bottom of his heart. Very next week, a man came back to the preacher. He said, "Listen, preacher, I gave you $1,000 and you did not even mention it to the congregation." That lets you know exactly what the man wanted. He wanted to be seen by man. God is not impressed by the money, no matter how much it might be. He's pleased when we have the right motive.
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0: Hello, friends. 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
0: 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We'll begin our program with a song from one of our services. Our choir comes around to sing for us, Swing Wide the Gate. Hope it'll be a blessing to you as they sing for us on today's broadcast.

0: Amen. Thank you, choir, for that wonderful message in song. And now for today's message, take your Bible and turn with us to the book of Psalms, chapter 81. Psalms chapter 81, we're going to pick up in verse number 8, read through the end of the chapter, and begin on today's broadcast a message that I preached some time ago at the church on this subject, the life that should have been. For part one of the message, we go now by way of recording live into the services at Mount Sinai Baptist Church. Psalms 81, and I'm going to read verse 8 through the end of the chapter, Psalms 81. Will you stand with us, please, in reverence to the reading of the Word of the Lord. Now, this is the Lord speaking, and He says, "Hear, O my people, and I will testify unto thee, O Israel, if thou wilt hearken unto me. There shall no strange god be in thee, neither shalt thou worship any strange god. I am the Lord thy God, which brought thee out of the land of Egypt. Open thy mouth wide, and I will fill it. But my people would not hearken to my voice, and Israel would none of me. So I gave them up unto their own heart's lust, and they walked in their own counsels. Oh, that my people had hearkened unto me, and Israel had walked in my ways. I should soon have subdued their enemies and turned my hand against their adversaries. The haters of the Lord should have submitted themselves unto Him, but their time should have endured forever. He should have fed them also with the finest of the wheat, and with honey out of the rock should I have satisfied thee." Now let's seek the Lord's face in prayer. Our Father, I again want to thank You for this good day and the help that You've sent us. And Lord, we've seen the salvation of our God on several fronts today. Most of all, the salvation of a precious soul. Heaven's rejoicing, a new life. Hallelujah. We bless Your name. And Lord, I praise You for the help You've sent us in other ways, the encouragement that You endowed upon us all. And I believe every saint of God today that was here, the Lord got a blessing out of being in the house of God. And I pray, God, that You'll continue to help us tonight. Now, Lord, You give us this message. And I just pray, God, that You'd speak to that heart and let this word go forth in the power and demonstration of Thy Spirit. May the Holy Ghost unctionize it, make it applicable to the needy. And Lord, may its instruction, Lord, teach us all. And God, I pray we'll be blessed and benefited from it tonight, all of us, God. And Lord, help Thy servant now as we preach, and we'll give You the glory for all You do in Jesus' name. Amen. Thank you and be seated. Well, as we look at this passage of Scripture, the burden on my heart is for this message. I want you to think about this truth. The life that should have been. The life that should have been. Now, notice the introduction of this psalm and the title of it, "To the chief musician upon Gittith." And this word Gittith means simply wine press. It suggests a judgment, a sense of judgment. And here in this psalm, God's rebellious people are certainly under judgment. And God's not happy about it. In fact, He's grieving about it. And you can hear the lament of His big heart. Oh, that my people had hearkened to me. And that was His heart's cry. But in every story, as you think about stories of life, there's not always a happy ending. A lot of times fairy tales and, you know, fictions, they'll end with the story ends with a happy ending. Everybody loves a happy ending. But the fact of it is, many a life story ends not with such a happy ending, but with regret and remorse. Right. But as I look at these people under divine judgment, under the wine press of God's wrath and displeasure, may I say again that this is not what God wanted their lives to turn out to be.
1: It's not that at all. And so as I began to study and meditate upon this passage of Scripture, I just kept thinking about the life that should have been. I thought about Israel, and by the way, let me say at the offset of the message that what happened to Israel is to be instructive to you and I, New Testament believers, for they are in samples. We don't have to go their rebellious way and endure what they endure. We can learn from their mistakes if we'll give heed to the Word of God and the workings of God in their lives. But I want you to think about this tonight, the life that should have been. As far as Israel is concerned, but maybe you can make it personal as far as our lives are concerned. I believe there's room for many of us to move up. I believe that if we could lay bare every heart here, that there would be a measure of regret for maybe sins of omission or commission or things where you know that you could have done better. And maybe it took a different turn and there'd been blessings galore in your life. And it brings regret as you think about the life that should have been. Let me approach this message in this way. First of all, I want to talk about the life that God wanted for His people. I'll talk about the life that they wanted for themselves. And I'll talk about the life that they ended up with. All three of them are a little different. First of all, may I point your attention in this text to the life that God wanted for His people. Now, first of all, in verse number 10, He did free them. He reminds them, I am the Lord thy God, which brought thee out of the land of Egypt. I'm the one that delivered you. I'm your Savior, your Redeemer. I set you free from Egyptian bondage and slavery to Pharaoh. I brought you out of the iron furnace. God said, I'm the one that set you free. Right. And so in God's desire for His people, of course, His first and primary desire is to free them from Satan's bondage. He wanted to free them. Well, that's His desire for everybody. He's not willing that any should perish, but that all should come to repentance. May I say that He, in His desire for His people, what He wanted for these people was He wanted to free them. God doesn't want us in bondage to sin or in bondage to Satan. He wants to set us free. He that the Son sets free is free indeed. Well, He did free them. But secondly, as we talk about what God wanted for His people, He not only He freed them, but He wanted to fill them. Look at that in verse 10. I am the Lord thy God which brought thee out of the land of Egypt. Open thy mouth wide and I'll fill it. Yeah, now that's His desire. He wants some brother and sister to pray and seek His face and let Him answer their prayers, satisfy the longing of their soul. He wanted to fill them. He said, open wide your mouth. Boy, now I'm sure the metaphorical language would be like a little baby bird or a baby eaglet. Who's in the nest when mama comes flying in with the child. Why, them little birds, when they see mama land, they don't get the pooch mouth and all dropped and drooped. Every little old baby bird I ever seen, my friend had their mouths wide open.

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Please join us again at the same time tomorrow for another Sounds from Sinai radio broadcast. Now, if you'd like a copy of today's message in its entirety, then simply write us here at Mount Sinai Baptist Church, 830 Country Club Road, Pickens, South Carolina, zip 29671. And please, when you write, include the date of this program and the call letters of this radio station. That address again, Mount Sinai Baptist Church, 830 Country Club Road, Pickens, South Carolina, zip 29671. And now, until we meet again on tomorrow's broadcast, this is Pastor Rudy Smith saying, may the Lord bless you, is our prayer.

0: With SRN News, I'm Keith Peters in Washington. President Trump has inaugurated his Trump accounts for children under the age of 18 that will give them a financial head start with government seed money and contributions from families, employers, or charities.
1: The new program to start saving for your kids went live on July 4th. The Treasury Department says so far, more than 6 million Trump accounts have been opened for children under the age of 18. The president sounding pleased.
2: So many of these children are going to be involved with the Trump account. They're going to watch their account grow. They're going to watch the country grow. They're going to be reading the newspapers. They'll want to go to the financial pages.
1: Laura Winters reporting.
0: In Utah today, prosecutors began laying out their evidence against Tyler Robinson, the man accused of assassinating conservative activist Charlie Kirk. Judge Tony Graff gave remarks before the proceedings acknowledging emotions are running high.
3: The court recognizes that this hearing may invoke emotion from everyone. And not, the court understands the human nature of that, but also it's important that this courtroom is orderly. A spectator shall not wear or display any pins, buttons, signs, clothing, or photographs expressing support for or against any person related to this case or the status of this case as a capital offense.
0: Kirk's widow, along with his parents, were in attendance at the hearing. Russia has launched a massive missile and drone attack on Ukraine, killing at least 22 people. The assault highlights gaps in Ukraine's air defenses, particularly the need for more U.S.-made Patriot interceptor missiles. On Wall Street, the Dow by 155 points, the NASDAQ rose 288, the S&P advanced 54. This is SRN News. LGBT Americans are leaving for Canada, correspondent Michael Harrington reports.
4: According to CIC News, officials north of the border have made it easier for gay people in this country to apply for citizenship, and there's been an uptick in applications. The average American would have to wait an average of 1 year to be cleared for Canadian citizenship, but CIC reports that homosexuals are being fast-tracked, and some are getting in after waiting only 2 weeks. Canada says it wants to keep LGBT people from suffering, quote, harm in the U.S. Michael Harrington reporting.
0: Federal authorities have arrested a New York woman accused of trying to send $30,000 to an Islamic terrorist group operating in the Palestinian territories. Catherine Washburn is alleged to have told Palestinian Islamic Jihad that she wishes every day were October 7th, a reference to the 2023 Hamas attack on Israel. This is SRN News. Here's the Wall Street Business Report.
5: President Trump rang the opening bells for the New York Stock Exchange and NASDAQ from the Oval Office, a symbolic act that was aimed at promoting the launch of those Trump accounts to give kids access to investing. At the close on Wall Street, the Dow was up 155 points, the S&P 500 gained 54, and the NASDAQ gained 288 points. Here's something that could bode well for prices at the gas pump.
6: A handful of countries and the OPEC Plus oil-producing cartel are planning to step up their output next month. The Organization of Petroleum Exporting Countries and its allies say seven countries will expand oil production by a combined total of 188,000 barrels per day in August. It was the fifth consecutive month that the group known as OPEC Plus agreed to raise its oil production. Rich Thomason reporting.
5: And for the Wall Street Business Report, I'm Bob Agnew.
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Victory Baptist Church of Valdosta, Georgia cordially invites you to come and worship with us. You will hear traditional hymns and southern gospel music, a spirit-filled choir, and preaching from the Word of God by Pastor Steve Ward. 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

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Thank you for listening today to WZYN Valdosta, Georgia. And now, our friends in Forsyth, Georgia.

Hey there to our new friends in Forsyth, Gray, and Thomaston, Georgia at 89.1 FM. We hope you have a great day. Hello there, friends. We sure appreciate you tuning in and staying with us today. We hope each and every song is an encouragement to you and your family. Up next, we have a refreshing song by the Hensons, Ain't Nothing Better Than Jesus.

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1: With SRN News, I'm Keith Peters in Washington. A former campus police officer says he found an apparent sniper pad on a gravel rooftop near where Charlie Kirk was assassinated. Monday's courtroom testimony by the former officer comes as prosecutors seek to show they have enough evidence to put defendant Tyler Robinson on trial for murder. After a story was published in Politico in which a woman declared that Democratic senatorial candidate from Maine Graham Plattner forced himself upon her, Plattner denied the charge on X. However, Plattner says, quote, regardless of the inaccuracy of the reporting but mindful of the political reality it will inflict, we are taking the time to reflect on the best path forward. Plattner is running as a Democrat against incumbent Susan Collins. More details at srnnews.com.
2: Hello, friends, and thank you for joining us on the Shepherd's Pulpit. We are grateful to God that you are listening today. We pray as you listen to this daily Bible broadcast that God will strengthen you with His power in the inner man. So let's join the teaching and preaching from the Shepherd's Pulpit. And now, Pastor Justin.

Welcome. Thank you so much for listening again to the Shepherd's Pulpit. Today on the broadcast, we're going to the sanctuary of the Bemis Road Baptist Church, where I preach a message on wise master building. So grab your Bibles and your notebooks and turn in God's Word to 1 Corinthians chapter number 3. We're grateful to God that you're listening today.

But here's the thesis statement of the text. I wrote it down just like this. Serving God is taking firm hold on the foundation, Jesus Christ. Serving God is taking firm hold on the foundation, Jesus Christ, and utilizing His sovereign grace to build up other people. Serving God is first taking a firm hold on the foundation, which is Jesus Christ, and then utilizing His grace to serve others. Verse 10, according to the grace of God, which is given unto me as a wise master builder. Take firm hold on Jesus Christ first. I mean, be strong in Him, strong in the Word, strong in prayer, strong on Jesus. Life planted in Him. And then ask God, give me grace to serve others, and then be on the watch for people to build up in Jesus Christ. That's what this text is talking about, okay? Number one, write it down, the functional togetherness. The functional togetherness. Look at what it says there in verse number 8. Now he that planteth and he that watereth are one. Functional togetherness. And every man shall receive his own reward according to his own labor. Don't worry about what somebody else is doing in the church. You're going to get a reward for what you do, not for what they do. You know, that's pretty plain stuff, but that's what it means in Arkansas interpretation, amen. Why? Why is it that way? Verse 9, for we are laborers together with God. We are God's husbandry. Ye are God's building. We're laborers together with God. Okay, that emphasizes the divine thing right there. God is with us when we work, when we sing, when we teach, when we witness. God is with us. But the verse before, verse 8, reminds us of the human relationship that we have with one another. Me and Brother Buddy are on the same team, along with Brother William and everybody else in here. We are laborers together with God and with one another, and a threefold cord is not easily broken. Amen. It's a functional togetherness. You know, when they sing on American Idol, they don't have God helping them. And there's a lot of people that sing for Jesus, I can pretty quickly tell you, they don't have God helping them either. Say amen. But when you sing here, and you sing for the Lord and for His glory, you've got God with you when you sing. Labors together with God. When you work and you witness, your labors together with God. Number one, it's a humble partnership. Isn't it humbling to think that your labors together with God? When you go walk down a street and hand a tract, when you go invite somebody to church, I want to tell you, do not fear, God is with you. That's a humble partnership that He would stoop down. We're laborers together with God. Remember, you do this and you do the other, but it's not you that gives the increase, last part of verse 6, last part of verse 7, but God that giveth the increase. There's a humble partnership, but I want you to notice something else. There's a heavenly possession in verse number 9. Ye are God's husbandry. Ye are God's building. A heavenly possession, what do you mean? This belongs to God. We belong to God. We've been bought by the blood of Jesus. We are not our own. That's a heavenly possession. Although we are doing what we can in obedience, we are God's and He is the controlling partner. God is the controlling partner. Does that put some light bulbs in your head? He's the one that makes it happen. If we don't have the power and the favor of God, we can sing and preach and have church for weeks, but He's got to bless it. He's got the. And let me tell you something. Look at it how you want to. You're God's husbandry. You're God's building.
That means God's in control, and that means God's responsible for the blessing. God's responsible for the blessing. I'm just responsible for the servant part. For this church to grow, and you know, all that stuff, the money, the labors, the issues, you know, you don't want to know everything, do you? No, you don't. You don't. It's okay. Everything's fine. But it's not my responsibility. It's God's. It's God's responsibility. It's that way in your life, too. Your responsibility for your home, for your family, is not to control everything. It's just to obey God. It's your responsibility and my responsibility just to obey and be a wise master builder. Do the right thing. Get your act together. Do what God says, and He'll don't be disobedient and sin. Just do right, and then you can say, Lord, it's your responsibility. I've done the best by my end. I know I fall short. And so that's the same thing in the church, right? It's His. He's the one that keeps the plants growing in His garden. He's the one that keeps the money coming in His church. He's the one that keeps the partnership flowing. He's the one that keeps the church growing. Look here. Some people love their pastor way too much. Don't glory in me. I don't keep this place going. God does. Don't put that pressure on me. You okay? Don't put that pressure on any man. This is God's church, and what He does in our eyes is marvelous. He keeps those plants growing just like He does out here. He keeps you growing. He keeps me growing. Amen. You know what I notice? I've noticed two things in this text of Scripture. You see there in verse 9, God's husbandry and God's building is Jesus Christ. Our hope is built on nothing less than Jesus. We are in a building program, upgrading the framework and flourishing the harvest. Amen. But as a wise master builder together with God, recognizing I'll do what I'm responsible to do and trust God for the blessing. As a wise master builder. Lord, would You give us the grace? Lord, would You give us also the strength to be the wise master builder in Your work? And Lord, would You favor us with increase as we serve the Lord. In Your name we ask these favors.

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We certainly hope and pray that the broadcast was a blessing today. Pastor Justin would like to invite you to the Bemis Road Baptist Church. 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

0: SRN News. I'm Keith Peters in Washington. NATO's chief is demanding allies present credible plans to reach defense spending targets. Correspondent Charles de Ledesma reports.
1: NATO Secretary General Mark Rutte has made clear allies must put forward clear, concrete and credible plans to reach the organisation's spending targets at its annual summit in Ankara, Turkey, starting Tuesday. He says European allies and Canada are expected to invest $258 billion more in defence in 2025 and this year. The meeting comes at a crucial time for the alliance, with the US scaling down its security role in Europe. Washington's been pressing allies to shoulder more of the spending burden. I'm Charles Delaney.
0: President Trump says he's building a granite helipad on the White House lawn, insisting that the landing area is needed to accommodate new, more powerful presidential choppers. He says he's building a new helipad at the White House for his new, more powerful helicopters to replace Marine One.
2: For 50 years, we've been landing helicopters on grass. The grass is wet, soggy, and our other Marine Ones are about 40 years old. They're old, like Air Force One. You know, it's time to make a change.
0: Venezuelans are digging through earthquake rubble with their bare hands to recover loved ones as international rescue teams depart, and anger rises over the government's response. The death toll has risen to 3,535. A reminder that SRN News and our parent company Salem Media are partnering with a Christian nonprofit, Food for the Poor, to rush emergency aid to victims of this tragedy. 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On Wall Street, the Dow by 155 points. 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Should kids be banned from social media?
3: The Pew Research Center has been asking American adults, and 56% say yes, they would support a ban on social media for anybody under the age of 16. 21% oppose the ban, and the rest of respondents can't make up their mind. The Pew poll also finds strong support for keeping children off social media existing across men and women, young and old, parents and the childless, and both Republicans and Democrats. Michael Harrington reporting.
0: School officials in Paramus, New Jersey, want to know why a picture of Adolf Hitler appeared in the yearbook of Eastbrook Middle School. Principal Ryan Apperly is apologizing for the incident and says school officials are coordinating with local law enforcement in their probe. The principal issued a statement saying Adolf Hitler represents hatred, anti-Semitism, and the horrors of the Holocaust, including the murder of 6 million Jews. This is SRN News. AI gives the markets a boost.
4: Stocks closed higher on Wall Street with some help from a rebound in AI-related stocks. The S&P 500 rose 0.7% Monday. Gains for several big AI stocks, including chipmaker Broadcom, outweighed losses in other parts of the market. The S&P is back within 1% of the all-time high it set in early June. The NASDAQ Composite climbed 1.1%. The Dow added 155 points, or 0.3%, to its latest record. Treasury yields fell a bit in the bond market. The yield on the 10-year Treasury slipped to 4.47%. Seth Sutel, New York.
0: The premiers of Alberta and Ontario have proposed a pipeline to carry Western Canadian oil to the country's east as Canada seeks new markets. It will carry some 500,000 barrels a day. More details at srnnews.com. From Washington, I'm Keith Peters.
5: Here was your forecast on WZYN. 8:10 a.m., the old ship of Zion. Only a slight chance of a shower or storm early, otherwise partly cloudy sky, and overnight low will drop down into the mid-70s. Isolated showers and storms Tuesday, a high near 95. Wednesday, ample sunshine, mid-90s, mid to upper 90s Thursday. I'm meteorologist Sally Russell on WZYN. 8:10 a.m. and online at WZYN.org.

Stay tuned for Treasured Heritage, a preaching program spotlighting those servants who have gone on to glory. Isaiah 54:17 says, "This is the heritage of the servants of the Lord." And now, Treasured Heritage.

them, and they'll come back like the long range. Revelation 19, riding on white horses. Amen? You better believe that's right. Whether you agree or don't agree, that's right. Amen? I said, whether you agree or don't agree, it's still right. Amen. How wonderful. Is everybody listening? Now this generation, heaven and earth shall pass away, but my words shall not pass away. But if that day and hour, knoweth no man, nor about the angels in heaven, but my Father only. But it's the days of Noah. And you would think, just looking around here in the Bible belt, that this scripture was being literally fulfilled now, when it's only being partially fulfilled. But as the days of Noah were, what were they doing? Eating, drinking, marrying, and giving in marriage. You can't hardly find a county in any state now that's not waiting. Eating, drinking, marrying, and giving in marriage. 1912, we had almost 1 million marriages in America. We had very few divorces. 1982, we had 2,238,000 marriages, and we had 1,119,000 divorces. What is that? 50%. 50%. Now everybody look at me. 50%. But I heard on national radio a few weeks ago, Brother Jack, Brother Pendergrass, I heard on national radio, it's not 50% now. Oh no, it is 5 out of 9. What about that? And since 1900, now this is going to shock you, since 1984, since 1984, I figured up, 15 years, since 1984, Brother Woodrow, 59% of all the marriages has already ended in divorce. What about that? 59% of all the marriages. All the marriages. Now let me ask you a question. Would it bother you any if I exhorted a little? It wouldn't bother you, would it? If I went ahead and exhorted, would you preachers really pray for me? And I'll go ahead and exhort. I'll just go ahead and exhort for a little bit, okay? If y'all will really pray for me, and I can get some of this out of my, get some of these tracks and things, and get this here on, I'll go ahead and exhort a little. Now, if you've got your Bible, if you've got your old King James Bible, I'm going to need a lot of volume. I'm going to need a lot of volume. Give me all the volume you can without it rolling. Now, I've got the Bible up here, and if you've got your Bible, if you've got your Bible, I don't want nobody to slip out for a few minutes. 1 Thessalonians chapter 4. 1 Thessalonians chapter 4. 1 Thessalonians chapter 4. And I've got a biblical right to preach that I'm preaching this evening. Is everybody listening? 2 Peter 1, 20 and 21. Knowing this verse, that no prophecy of the Scripture is of any private interpretation. For the prophecy came not in old time by the will of man, but holy men of God spake as they were moved by the Holy Ghost. 2 Peter 3:1. I wish we could get stirred up about this tonight. Because 1 John 3:3 said, you remember what it said? Every man that hath this hope in purifies himself, even as he is pure. Now, if you can get saved, folks, Brother Van, looking for the blessed hope, you won't have to worry about how they'll be living. You don't have to get an FBI to follow the right. They'll be living right. Amen. You say, how you know? King James Bible said so. It said, every man that hath this hope in him purifies himself, even as he is pure. How wonderful. 2 Peter 3:1. This young man down here, he said he'd be in meetings before he got saved. He's a church member.

0: and he said, I've got up and said, I get up to the horse. His dad, mom, and brother used to meet. I'd say, I'm preaching on prophecy tonight. He said, Mama, he's preaching on prophecy tonight. And him lost. Oh, yes. Amen? That's right. 2 Peter 3:1. This second epistle, beloved, I now write unto you in both which I stir up. I wish we could get stirred up tonight. I stir up to a pure mind by way of remembrance. I wish we could really get stirred up tonight. Knowing this first, that thou shalt come in the last day. Stop it. I looked up 2 meanings. Now there's more than 2 meanings. But I looked up 2 meanings of the word stop. And one of them is clamor. We don't have no clamor, should not do it. We don't have any markers, should not do it. We don't have any clamor, should not do it. Stop. Walking after their own lust and saying, what is the promise of his coming? I'm going to try to answer that tonight. What is the promise of his coming? For since the fathers fell asleep, all things continue to work from the beginning of the creation. Well, I've got the promise right here. I've got it. I've got the promise. I've got the promise right here in the King James Bible. John chapter 14, listen real close. John chapter 14, he told them in chapter 13 how that one of them was going to die. How that one of them was going to betray. And then how that he was going away. And all of their hearts were heavy. But then we come to that great 14th chapter of John. And you know what he's saying? If you're troubled this evening, you know what he's saying to you? If you're saved, hey, let not your heart be troubled. Why? Here's why. 2 Timothy 1:7. For God hath not given us the spirit of fear, but of power, and of love, and of a sound mind. Let not your heart be troubled. Why? John 14:27. Peace I leave with you. My peace I give unto you. Hey, that is the world give unto thee. Let not your heart be troubled. Neither let it be afraid. Isaiah 26:3. Thou wilt keep him in perfect peace whose mind is stayed on thee because he trusteth in thee. Isaiah 32:17. The work of righteousness shall be peace, and the effect of righteousness, quietness, and assurance forever. In Romans 5:1, therefore being justified by faith, we have peace with God through our Lord Jesus Christ. How can me and you have made peace with God? Hebrews 12:29, for God is a consuming fire. Psalm 7:11, God judgeth the righteous. And God is angry with the wicked every day. Psalm 50:22, now consider this, ye that forget God, lest I tear you in pieces, and there be none to deliver. I tell you, you ought to shout right here. There's no way you could have made peace with God. But Jesus made peace with God for us. Therefore, being justified by faith, we have peace with God through our Lord Jesus Christ. He made peace with God for us. How wonderful. How marvelous. How glorious. So he said, let not your heart be troubled. He said, if you believe in God, they also in me. For sit in my Father's house, for many mansions. And they wasn't one mention that there wasn't nothing that he didn't know about. Because the Bible said in John 1, in the beginning was the Word. And you know who the Word there is? You know who the Word is there, don't you? Oh, yeah. Verse 14 said, and the Word was made flesh and dwelt among us. And we beheld his glory as of the only begotten Father, full of grace and truth. So he wasn't God's first created being. He is there when it all got started. So in the beginning was the Word. In the beginning was Christ. And Christ was with God. And Christ was God. The same was in the beginning with God. And all things were made by Him. And without Him was not anything made that was made. And in Him was life. And the life was the light of men. And the light shineth in darkness. And the darkness comprehendeth it not. There was a man, and if all things were made by him, I like the way King James and them translated that out of the Greek. I'm glad they didn't translate it like Mr. Williams did. Well, Mr. Williams, his translation was in the Father's house from many rooms. There's a lot of difference in a mansion and a room. There's a whole lot of difference in a mansion. There's a lot of difference in a mansion and a boarding house. Oh, yes. Yes. Oh, yes. Yes. Yes, yes. There's a lot of difference in a mansion and a boarding house. And a father's house are many mansions. And if it were not so, I would tell you. And he said, I go to prepare a place for it. Isn't that wonderful? I go to prepare a place for it. And John saw it in Revelation 21, 22. John said, I saw a new heaven and a new earth. Said the first heaven, first earth was passed away. And there was no more sin. No more separation. We'll never have to separate. Dad's in heaven. Mom's in heaven. Most of my loved ones are in heaven. And we're separated now. But it's not going to be long, maybe 4 months. Before the issue ends, before the issue ends, comes up on least in the morning. The S-O-N may come back tonight. And we're going to be caught up together. It wouldn't make no difference if I was in Russia preaching a meeting. We're going to be caught up together with faith in the clouds to meet the Lord in the air. And so shall we ever be with the Lord. How wonderful. No more separation. No more storms. No more mysteries. Hallelujah. And no more sin. How wonderful. Amen. Absolutely. How wonderful am I? Amen. Absolutely. If I listen, no more death. And God shall wipe away all tears from their eyes. And there shall be no more death, neither sorrow, nor crying, neither shall there be more pain. For the former things, thanks of all, when we get to the New Jerusalem, they'll be passed away. Hallelujah. And I believe the reason why it says street, instead of streets, I believe when we get to the New Jerusalem, the former things will be passed away, and it makes sense where you're living, it'll be Main Street. I said it's street, you read it, it's not street, it's street. The street is pure gold, not paved with gold, pure gold, and it's transparent, it won't even be yellow. Not paid with gold, but pure gold. How wonderful. Yeah, John said, I saw it. But I saw you have. You are. Verse 7, first earth was passed away, and there was no more sin. He said, I, John, saw the whole city. And said, what I saw it. that it was coming down from God out of heaven, that it was prepared as a bride adorned for her husband. I heard a great voice out of heaven saying, "Behold, the tabernacle of God is with man, and he'll dwell with them. And they shall be his people, and God himself shall be with them and be their God." And stand up back there, Israelites. You know where y'all going to be. Y'all are earthly people with earthly promises. You'll be on the new earth, and we'll be in the new Jerusalem. And every once in a while, the kings of the earth will bring their glory up into the city. And the leaves off the tree of life will be for the healing of the nation. How wonderful. They're earthly people with earthly promises, and they'll be on the new earth, and we'll be in the new Jerusalem. And every once in a while, some of them get to come in and visit with us. How wonderful. How marvelous. Oh, yes, you must think that's right. You just well smile and say, "Amen." You know that's right. Amen. Oh, yes. Hallelujah. Bless the Lord, O my soul. Amen. Hallelujah. Oh, yes, friend. You better believe that's right. Not going on, Brother Carpenter. Oh, yes. I mean, I'm talking about where I'm at now. I have to go on and on. But as the days of Noah, so shall also be coming of the Son of Man be. For since the days that before the flood, they were eating and drinking and marrying and giving in marriage until the day that Noah entered into the ark, and knew not until the flood came and took them all away. So shall also the coming of the Son of Man be. They shall be in faith. The one shall be taken and the other left. Two women shall be grinding together for meal. The one shall be taken and the other left. What she's back for. For you know not what hour your Lord will come. But know this now, if the good man has to have known, can watch the thief would have come, he would have watched. He would not have suffered his house to have been broken up. Verse 44. Therefore, be y'all so ready for in such an hour as you thank not the Son of Man cometh. Luke 17:28-29. Likewise also this was in the days of Lot. What were they doing? Eating, drinking, marrying. Listen. Likewise also this was in that day. They drank, they bought, they sold, they planted. Hey! And they built. You ever see much building going on? They're building houses where you'd never thought about them building houses. They're building buildings where you'd never thought about them building buildings. Is everybody listening? Eating, drinking, and marrying, and giving in marriage. They did eat, they drank, they bought, they sold, and they planted, and they built. You think that's being partially fulfilled? You know it is. Now, I'm going to quote a few more verses, and then I'm going to get into the message. Amen. That's right. Amen. Yes. Daniel 12:4. Many shall run through and fro, and knowledge shall increase. Now, there was a few good men of God that did preach, but man never told me. I'm sure that I did. I believe it's been up there. But what's the moon? That's only 260,000 miles away. Is everybody listening? Then you've got Mars, you've got Jupiter, you've got Venus, you've got all them planets out there. Oh, yes, yes. And then you've got the moon that's between, listen, you've got the sun that's between 90 and 95 million miles away. And then you've got the stars that's billions and billions and trillions and trillions and trillions and trillions, trillions of miles away. And Brother Holland, that's the second heaven. And then you've got the third heaven. Oh, yes, that's the planetary heaven. Is everybody listening? And then you've got the third heaven. That's where our loved ones are. Oh, yes. And they've got heavenly bodies. They're not a bunch of spirits up there floating around. Hey, you just might want to shake your head and say amen. That's right. When Moses and Elias appeared on the Mount of Transfiguration, you know this was before the death, burial, and resurrection of our Lord Jesus Christ. And Moses died and got buried, and the children of Israel, they wept for Moses for 30 days. God didn't want them worshiping the grave of Moses. Oh no. They wept for him for 30 days. But everybody listen. They wept for him, Moses, for 30 days. But when Moses and Elijah appeared on the mountain of transfiguration, Moses had some kind of a body. Because Peter wanted to build three tabernacles. You wouldn't want to build a house for a spirit, would you? Oh no. One for Moses, one for Elijah, and one for Jesus. Amen? And so, you don't have any scripture that says we won't have some kind of a body. And I do have scripture, so the best thing you can do is just be quiet. Amen. You just well say amen. That's right. Oh, yes. 2 Timothy 3, this know also. But in the last days, we've been in them all, my Christian life. Perilous times shall come. Dangerous times, difficult times. That's the day we're living in. Perilous times shall come for men. I wanted these other men. I tried my best to work this thing out to get these other men up here preaching. Oh, yes, I tried my best. I'd rather one of these other men of God to preach. Is everybody listening? But I think the light fell on me tonight. You ought to pray for me. Hey, you ought to pray for him and get in on it like you would some other person. Perilous times shall come. For men shall be lovers of their own self. Have you ever seen a time that we loved ourselves as much as we do today? Brother Hollenbeck, when he was a boy, farmer could get sick. Neighbors would come in and work the crop. And if he didn't get better, they'd even get it. And if you'd have tried to pay them, it would have been an insult. But we don't want to do nothing now that we're not going to get paid for. Nothing. If we're going to get somebody a nice gift, we're pretty sure they're going to get us one now, if not nicer. And most folks probably check through the Christmas cards and through all the sent them a card. And if they didn't send them a Christmas card, you're not going to send them one. That's right. Lovers of their own selves. Covetous. Boasters. Proud blasphemers. Disobedient to parents. Unthankful. Unholy. Without natural effect. Truth breakers. False accusers. Intolerant. Fierce. Despisers of those that are good. Traitors. Heady. High-minded, lovers of pleasure, more than lovers of God, having a form of godliness, but denying the power of our life, from such, turn away. And I'm going to tell you what Evangelist Lestrolon told his brother about that verse. And he was in a cold liberal church. He told his brother, said, when you get in a place and you can't find Jesus, he said, ship out. That's pretty good, isn't it? He said, ship out. Reckon I've got time to get that 2 Timothy 4. I charge thee therefore before God and the Lord Jesus Christ, who shall judge the quick and the dead, at his appearing in his kingdom. He said, Timothy, preach the word. If I don't preach the word, I'm going to have to study the word, read the word. I'm going to have to know the word if I'm going to preach it. He said, preach the word. This and in season out of season. He said, reprove, rebuke. But most of us Baptists, we don't want no reproof. We don't want no rebuking. We just want to be exhorted. But he said, reprove, rebuke, and then exhort. And you better do that reproof and rebuking with all long suffering and God. He said, the time will come when they won't endure. Much less than joy. They won't even endure sound doctrine. But after their own lust, they don't want a preacher. They don't want a God called, God sent, fireball preacher. They'll heap to themselves people having itching ears. And they shall turn away their ears from the truth and shall be turned into faith. Fair tale. But watch thou in all things. Endure affliction. Do the work of evangelist. Make full proof of thy ministry. Paul said, I'm now ready to be offered. I'm ready. And the time of my departure is at hand. How many of us could say, I fought a good fight. I finished my course and I've kept the faith. And I've already crossed the goal line. Henceforth, Brother Carpenter, there's laid up for me a crown of righteousness, which the Lord, the righteous judge, shall give me at that day, and not to me only, but to all them also that love his appearing. And how many of us would really love, we'd really love for him to come back tonight? Yes. Because 1 John 2:28, and now little children, abide in him, that when he shall appear, we may have confidence and not be ashamed before he's coming. Let me ask you a question. If he comes back tonight, how many of us are going to be ashamed of an unread, unstudied Bible that we spent more time watching television than to do a reading, studying, and pray? Did you get that 1 John 2:28? You didn't get that, did you? And now, little children, abide in him, that when he shall appear, we may have confidence and not be ashamed before him is coming. How many of us? How many of us would be ashamed? If he'd come back 23 years ago, I wouldn't have been ashamed. Is everybody listening? Or what if he comes back tonight? How many of us are going to be ashamed of an unread, unstudied Bible? How many of us are going to be ashamed of a prayer life? How many of us are going to be ashamed of a church life, her home life, her life on the job? Hey, God help us. Just said a few words now about that, and I'm in 1 Thessalonians. And I'm not going to take a lot of time, but I'm going to take a little time. Amen. Paul's first trip to Thessalonica, he probably spent approximately 4 weeks. That's how long he's in Thessalonica. And after his departure, some of them saints in Thessalonica, oh, they got deeply concerned. No doubt while Paul was there in Thessalonica, he preached on the blessed hope that Jesus is coming again. Hallelujah. And after his departure, some of them saints at Thessalonica that had had loved ones that had died in the Lord, they said, what is going to happen? What's going to happen to that loved one that's died in the Lord when Jesus comes? What's going to happen? Amen. Yes. Is everybody listening? And one day, they received a letter, young man. Guess who it's from? Well, what about that little roaring? It'll be all right. Who's the letter from? Well, it's from the Apostle Paul.
1: Yes, it is.
0: And it's addressed to the saints at Thessalonica. Yes. And Brother Bob, no doubt they got the town crier. Yes. They got the word out. Yes. We've received the letter, Brother Blue, from the Apostle Paul. Nevertheless, we're going to meet. We're going to meet at a certain time, at a certain place. Hey, and we're going to read the letter.
1: Yes. Yes.
0: Right? Really, it may not have chapters like we've got today. It was just a letter. And I read 9 verses, and I come to verse 10. And this ought to thrill you. You need to look up here at me and not be moving around for nothing. Verse 10. And to wait for his Son from heaven, whom he raised from the dead, even Jesus, which delivered us from the wrath to come. You know what that verse teaches? That verse clearly teaches that we won't be here for 1 minute. Of Daniel 7:1. We're not looking for the great tribulation. We're looking for the blessed hope. I may have to bow on his death, but I won't be here for a second. Of Daniel 7:1. Not a second. Amen. Romans 5:9. Much more being now justified by his blood, we shall be saved from wrath through him. 1 Thessalonians 5:9. For God is not a tempter to keep you from the hour of temptation, which shall come upon all the world. It's not going to be like it was when he sent the plagues on the Egyptians. And it didn't bother the Israelites. It's going to be on all the world and will be God. Oh, yes. Are you listening? We won't be here for 1 minute. A man will set his way. Not a minute. How about? Not a minute, Graham. Not 1 minute. Oh, yeah. You better believe it. Amen. We need to get excited. Wonder if there's anybody here. Wonder if there's anybody here that's got any joy. If they are, I'd like to hear somebody make a joyful noise. It won't bother me any. Wonder if there's anybody here, anybody at the tabernacle that's got any joy. If they are, I sure would like to hear you make a joyful noise unto the Lord. Amen. How wonderful. He kindly went for that time in chapter 1, verse 10. Now, we read, Brother Clayton, we read 18 more verses for the blood. And we come to 1 Thessalonians 2, 19 and 20. For what is our hope of joy? Our crown of rejoicing? Are not ye even in the presence of our Lord Jesus Christ at His coming? For said ye are our glory and joy. Paul said, I'll be rejoicing when I stand before the judgment seat of Christ. I'll be rejoicing over the ones that he let me win while I was in Thessalonica. He said, I'll be rejoicing. I'll be rejoicing over you. He said, I'll be rejoicing over you, the ones God let me win while I was in Thessalonica. I wonder how many we're going to have to rejoice over. I wonder how many men you're going to have to rejoice over. And I read 12 more verses. And I'm at chapter 3, verse 13. To the end, he may establish your heart. Unblameable. In holiness. Before God, even a Father. At the coming of our Lord Jesus Christ. With all of his saints. He's going to bring all of them back with him. Amen. How wonderful. Now I've read from chapter 1, chapter 2, chapter 3. And I want to do right about this thing. I want to do right about this thing. I don't want to do nothing wrong. But I come to that chapter 4. He just kindly went for appetite in chapter 1, chapter 2, chapter 3. But I come to chapter 4, and we're not going to be walking on these Bible markers unless we get in the glory and can't have it. And if we do, it won't hurt nothing. We come to chapter 4, and let me tell you what happens. He said, those are all in. In chapter 1, chapter 2, chapter 3, but now we come to that great fourth chapter of 1 Thessalonians chapter 4. And I start reading in verse 13. But I would not have you to be ignorant, brethren. Because we're not in the dark, Brother Stacy. But I would not have you to be ignorant, brethren, concerning them which are asleep, that you sorrow not, even as others which have no hope. Is that what he said? Now, he didn't say for you not to weep. But if you know where they're at, somebody probably came up to me after Dad went on to be with the Lord Thanksgiving, after Dad went on to be with the Lord, and said, but Sammy, I really hate that you lost your daddy. I said, oh no. If you know where something's at, you haven't lost. Now you didn't get that, did you? I said, if you know where something's at, oh, You have lost, friend. If you don't work up there, you have lost. But I would not have you to be ignorant, brethren, concerning that which is slave, talking about the bodies. Because nothing slaves about the slave of the unsaved. Nothing but the body. There's no such thing taught in the scripture as soul slave. No such thing. Amen. He said, now listen, I don't know how good I'm doing, but I'm doing my best. You can say one thing, I'm giving my best. Let me quote that verse again.
2: We pray, you pray.
0: But I would not have you to be ignorant, brethren, concerning them which are asleep, that you saw or not. They didn't say, Brother Bradley, for you not saw, and said that you saw or not. Even as others which have no hope. Because 1 Corinthians 15:19 said, if in this life only we have hope in Christ, we're of all men most miserable. Titus 2:13, what are you looking for, Paul? I'm sure not looking for Daniel's steady weight. I'm sure not looking for the tribulation. I'm looking for the blessed hope and the glorious appearing of the great God and our Savior, Jesus Christ, who gave himself for us that he might redeem us from all iniquity and purify unto himself a peculiar people, zealous of good works. And I'm commanded to preach it because I'm a God called, God sent preacher. These things speak and exhort and rebuke with all authority. And let no man despise this. Amen. For I am commanded to preach this. It's a command. Amen. So, saints, have you got loved ones that's already gone on? Have you? Won't you wave your Bible if you've got loved ones that's already gone on? Go ahead, ma'am. Have your say. Have you got loved ones that are over there? Go right ahead. Amen. Because 2 Corinthians 5:1, Paul said, for we know, we're not no guessing game tonight. For we know that if earthly house of this tabernacle were designed, we have a building of God, and house not meant with hands, eternal in the heavens. For in this we groan earnestly, desiring to be clothed upon with our house which is from heaven. If so being clothed, we should not be found naked. For we walk with faith, not with sight. And verse 8 forever settles where our loved ones are. 2 Corinthians 5. We are confident, I say this, and willing, brethren, to be absent from the body and to be present with him. Oh, yes. Go ahead, brother. Help yourself. Amen. Hallelujah. We're not in the dark. Oh, no. No. No. We're not in the dark concerning our loved ones that's died in the Lord. Philippians 1:21, Paul said, for to me to live is Christ, and to die is gain. Go right ahead, brother. Verse 23, he said, I'm straight betwixt two, having a desire to depart and to be with Christ, which is far better. So the songwriter that wrote the song, the best, he's yet to come. For the Christian, the best, I don't care how good you've had it here, the best, hey, the best is yet to come. Hallelujah. The best is yet to come. Where's your little wife at, sir? Have her stand up there. I want to tell her something. If I look over at her, look at that precious little lady. Look up here, ma'am. Kim, look up here at me. Hey, before that sun comes up over in the east in the morning, you might have a perfect body. Oh, yes, friend. And that old song remains, that the homecoming week. Said we'll sing and shout. And dance the fire. And said the Lamb will dry our tears. And said we'll have a homecoming week. The first 10,000 years. I like that old song. Oh, yeah.
2: Oh, you know it, son. You get more of it.
0: Oh, yes.
2: Thank you, Lord. Lord, you have to be big.
0: The Lord, oh my soul, and all that's within me, bless His holy name. Oh yes, oh yes. Go ahead, young man. Saved here about a year and a half ago, and his wife did too. For the marriage God. Go on right ahead and praise. Oh yes, notwithstanding, if this rejoice not, because the spirits are subject unto you, but rather rejoice. Because your name, hey, your name. How many of you know that your name? How many of you know that your name is written in heaven? If you know that your name is written in heaven, because He stands all around for your soul. Go ahead. He's worthy. Yes, young man. He's worthy. Oh, yes. Yes. Amen. Oh, yes. Amen. We're counting down, friend. We're on the last leg of the journey. Tonight's first feast. We're nearing the golden hallelujah of a new day. For if we believe, how many believers do we have here this season? For if we believe that Jesus died and rose again, how many of you believe that? Hey, do we have any believers here tonight? Do we? Do we have any believers? But if we believe, just go ahead and stand up and praise Him. Do we have anybody here that believes that Jesus died and rose again? Even so be it. For if we believe that Jesus died and rose again, even so them that are sleeping, Jesus will God bring with Him. He's going to bring every one of them back with Him.
3: Oh, yes.
0: And the right body will get with the right soul, the right spirit, and there won't be one mixer. Not a one.
3: Amen.
0: You believe Jesus died for all sin? Even so, them also which are asleep in Jesus will God bring with it. I'm fixing to prove to you now. I'm fixing to prove to each one in this tabernacle, if you're listening, that the great Apostle Paul believed he'd be living when Jesus came back at the church. He said in verse 15, he said, "And we which are alive, and we which are alive, and remain unto the coming of the Lord, shall not prevent them which are asleep." And if Paul believed that he'd be living when Jesus came back at church, I don't see nothing wrong with a Christian getting up and testifying, and a preacher getting up and preaching and making this statement. I believe that I'll be living when Jesus comes back after the church.
3: That's good.
0: And here it is. "For the Lord himself shall descend from heaven." Hey, Brother Ben, he's not going to send Abraham back out. He's not going to send Isaiah back out. He's not going to send Jeremiah back out. He's not going to send Ezekiel back out. Hey, he's not going to send Elijah back after us. But he's coming himself. And I'm going to tell you something else, too. I'm going to tell you something else. Hey, he won't have to steal us. You don't have to steal something you bought and paid for. Hey, you don't have to steal something that you bought and paid for. What's that? Is it 1 Corinthians 6:19-20? What does it say?
3: What? Yeah,
0: know you not.
3: It's your body.
0: It's your body.
3: Yeah.
0: It's the temple of the Holy Ghost, which is in you, which you have of God. Yeah. And said, you're not your own. For he said, you're what?
3: Bought
0: with a price. Therefore, glorify God in your body, in your spirit, which are yours. You don't have to steal something you bought and paid for. If you had a good lawnmower that you had bought and paid for, and your neighbor came over and borrowed it, and an emergency came up and he had to go out of town, and he didn't bring your lawnmower back, and your lawn needed mowing, and you went over and got your lawnmower, you wouldn't be stealing it. You don't have to steal something that you bought and paid for. So everybody look at me. Number one, and I'm just going to mention these points. I'm not going to preach. The Lord himself shall descend from heaven. About 3:00 in the morning, Brother Bob, maybe the 3:00, I may be laying over in the bed, sound asleep. And Jesus come. Make sure how tired I am. Listen, I'll be awake. And Jimmy will wake up the same time that I do. Oh, yes. So, number one, there'll be a return. Who's coming? Jesus. And if I go, John 14:3, and prepare a place for you, and John saw it in Revelation 21:22, it's ready. I don't think he's working on your mansion. Foreknowledge of God. You think he's going to learn anything? He knows who's coming. And there won't be no empty mansion. That's it. Who's coming? Jesus. Revelation 3:11. Behold, I come quickly.
4: Hold that fast which thou hast, that no man take thy plan. Revelation 22:12. And behold, I come quickly, and my reward is with me to give every man